0: And died suddenly over the weekend. Majority Leader John Thune with an emotional tribute.
1: One day, Mr. President, we will laugh together again.
0: Senate Democratic Leader Chuck Schumer said they didn't agree on every issue, but there was at least one they fought for.
2: We both believed that China was manipulating its currency, hurting American exports, hurting American jobs. And together, we hammered away at that issue.
0: South Carolina Governor Henry McMaster has chosen Graham's sister, Darlene Graham Nordone, as the senator's temporary replacement. A special election for a nominee will be held next month. The National Weather Service says much of the U.S. is in for another heat wave this week, with record-breaking nighttime temperatures in parts of the Midwest and Northeast. 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
6: I'm Bill Hemmer, and these are the most impactful moments in American history. The 19th century marked a period of rapid industrial advancements in the country. Communication, on the other hand, was still moving at a snail's pace. The telegraph was still a new and developing technology, leading most Americans to rely on physical means to send a message, trains, ships, and the good old Pony Express. But in 1851, everything changed with the foundation of a small telegraph company in Rochester, New York, and that would later become known as Western Union. Western Union developed a vast telegraph network across states. Within a decade of its birth, Western Union completed the first transcontinental telegraph. But it didn't stop there. Western Union would also develop the stock ticker, a time service, and even the first wire money transfer. For more, go to foxnewspodcast.com. I'm Bill Hemmer, Fox News.
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15: Much change is expected in our forecast in Southern Colorado for your Monday. It'll be hot and dry. Even our overnight lows are mild in the 60s for many across the area. The rest of the week also hot and dry. With your KKTV 11 Alert weather, I'm meteorologist Josephine Sage.
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16: But we have no reports of stalls or accidents, and we are seeing a bit of easing in volume. Still some heavy traffic in places, mostly up and down I-25 and the highways like Union, Austin Bluffs, Powers, Academy, Stetson Hills, Fillmore, and Woodman. Pretty much the same deal. I'm Coyote. That's traffic.
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0: America. Mark Levin here. Our number, 877-381-3811, 877-381-3811. I wasn't here Friday or this weekend. My stepson is engaged, wonderful fiance, and we spent the weekend out of town. But I wanted an opportunity to talk about Lindsey Graham with you. Those of you who listen to the program on a regular basis know he was on a few times in the past month or so. Over the last 2 to 3 years, really 3 years or so, Lindsey Graham and I became quite close, actually. He would text me. He would call me. We would talk about, among other things, foreign policy. We had very similar views, not exactly, but similar views when it came to Israel and Ukraine, and I might add Taiwan. The isolationists and the woke right are very vicious, evil people. They want you to believe that Lindsey's a warmonger. Lindsey was never a warmonger. Lindsey didn't like these international bullies who were actually enemies of ours, attacking our allies. Israel's our ally. Ukraine's our ally. Taiwan, which Communist China wants to invade and overtake, is our ally. Lindsey was a very, very loyal friend, and he was very, very loyal to our allies. He was no warmonger. He was a humanitarian. I believe that these people, many of whom were surrounded by enemies, should be supported by us. That we have a lot in common with Israel, that we have a lot in common with Ukraine, that we have a lot in common with Taiwan, their democracies, for one. And we have almost nothing in common with the Islamists that surround Israel, with Putin, who tried to destroy Ukraine, and of course, Communist China. Lindsey Graham, from a national security perspective, had much in common with Reagan, had much in common with Scoop Jackson, much in common with Patrick Moynihan, Joe Lieberman, Jesse Helms, and so many others. The attacks on him have been vicious since his passing. They were vicious before his passing. I know I've received some of this myself, but nothing like him. Lindsey Graham is loved by the people in South Carolina. He's loved by the people in Israel. He's loved by the people in Ukraine. And he's loved by the people in Taiwan, not to mention other parts of the world. A very consequential senator. And I think he provided enormously useful and important advice to President Trump in the first term and his second term. I believe he was an outstanding counterbalance to some of the naive and green isolationists and woke right. And he was also on his way to having a fifth victory for the United States Senate. He would always tell me something that the president would tell me, too. He would always say, keep at it, Mark. You have a very, very big voice. I'd say, well, I don't know about that. He says, trust me on this. I'm well aware of this. The president has said the same thing to me. I don't know if I have a big voice or not. I just state what I believe. And it's very, very sad what happened to him. As somebody who's had heart disease most of his adult life, has had bypass surgery, you know, you feel a pain here and there and you wonder, or you're out of breath and you wonder. In his case, I don't know that he knew that he had you know, heart disease, but I was somewhat unfamiliar with what took his life, but then I looked at it and read about it and studied it, and it happens. It's relatively rare, but it's pretty brutal. The tearing of the interior main artery. And you know the story, that he was told he should go get help without obviously knowing what was wrong with him. He wasn't feeling well, and he said he'd reportedly wait until after his appearance on Meet the Press, but unfortunately died before that. I am quite disgusted with people on TV and elsewhere to use this opportunity to attack his views. And most of these people are ignoramuses. They always want to talk about American sovereignty, but they don't understand you have to fight for American sovereignty, that we have evil enemies out there that don't believe in American sovereignty. And as Reagan would say, Fortress America is a disaster. You'll destroy yourselves. We have alliances for a reason. For a reason. American sovereignty is built on these alliances as well. We can't go it alone. As powerful as we are, we can't. We couldn't in World War I, we couldn't in World War II. We just cannot. And the ignoramuses out there who want you to believe it's America first are really quite pathetic, truly stupid people. Lindsey Graham had some remarks on Friday after he met with Zelensky, and he was in Ukraine for the 10th time. And what's interesting is the administration's position on Ukraine has kind of moved away from the vice president's position, has moved toward Lindsey Graham's position. I'm just being blunt. And Ukraine is really fighting an exceptional war. They are the victims. They were attacked. Their cities have been pulverized. But now they have, with their own technology, developed drones that can reach deep into Russia with very severe consequences. They're quite advanced. The Ukrainian people are quite smart. And their backs have been against the wall, and they're fighting for their survival, and they're doing a hell of a job. And it's obvious now Zelensky and his people have as their purpose to knock out these energy sources, oil fields, and production of Russia to try and not just slow down, but stop its military. And its military hasn't been advancing at all. And the casualties on both sides are horrible, but more on Russia than even on Ukraine. Lindsey Graham was right about Ukraine, if I may say, so have I been. And I will continue to support Ukraine and Taiwan and Israel to my fullest ability, as I have now for several years. And this is just 25 seconds or so, Lindsey, on Friday's final public remarks. Cut one, go.
1: I've never been more optimistic than I am today that we have the formula to end this war. Help Ukraine be more lethal. Let those supporting Russia to know it's going to be a price to be paid if you keep doing it. And to try to find an off-ramp, not to humiliate, but to end this war so that Ukraine will thrive and survive.
0: Yep, that was it. You know, I endorsed Lindsey in the primary. I had spoken to him off the air. He had contacted me, and I said, look, I want to endorse you. Will it help you or hurt you? He said, Mark, in South Carolina, it'll only help. And he had President Trump's endorsement anyway, but we gave him our endorsement too, you and I. And he won significant, I think it was 58%. He needed to get over 50% not to have a runoff. And he succeeded well beyond the 50%. And in April, we talked about this Iranian deal as well. And Let's listen in. I haven't listened to this 2 minutes lately, but let's listen to it. This is April 8th of this year, April 8th, about 3 months ago. Cut to go. Lindsay, how are you, my friend?
2: Good, my friend. You doing well?
0: Let me see. Yeah, so far, so good, brother. So far, so good.
2: Good.
0: I don't know. You and I are attacked a hell of a lot lately. I notice that.
2: I tell you what, judges by our enemies is the way I look at it.
0: Yeah. But some very weird
2: people.
0: I'm okay
2: with being attacked. There's some weird people, but thank God we're not two of them.
0: No, thank God for that. But here's the thing. Here's the thing I want to discuss this with you, seriously.
2: Sure.
0: We support defending our country against an Islamist terrorist enemy that's trying to get nuclear weapons to use against us. Why is that controversial?
2: Well, let me just say a couple things. Here's the way I start meetings when I'm in South Carolina talking about it. How many of you believe the Ayatollah, if he had a nuke, would use it? Almost everybody raises their hand. And those that don't, I said, you should not be allowed to drive. Mm-hmm. When he says death to America, death to Israel, he means it, but he's dead. And so he can't do anything about it. We're deep into the bench, but be on the team over there. You got to buy into this cult of death, this radical Islamic philosophy. So when I hear that we're, you know, we got more reasonable people to deal with all due respect, if you're in the regime, you're not reasonable.
0: Mm-hmm.
2: You're a fanatic. You're a religious Nazi. Okay. If you believe they would use a bomb, are they trying to get one? How do you have 900 pounds of 60% highly enriched uranium if you don't cheat? Europe and Obama and Biden tried to control the Iranian nuclear ambitions by all these sanctions and, you know, oversight regimes. It failed. They got 900 pounds, 60% uranium that could go to 90% in 2 or 3 weeks to make 8 bombs. But Trump blew up their crap. That's why they can't go to 90. The 60% is under a bunch of stuff because Trump blew it up. Nobody else would have done it but Trump. I want to get that 60%, 900 pounds in our hands because they can make a dirty bomb out of it. One day they may come back into the enrichment business. So get that.
0: Just such common sense. I've got one more clip to play for you when we return. We'll be right back.
3: Mark Levin.
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0: 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Right now it's pulled back, and many in Wall Street analysts are telling clients this is the window before gold pushes back towards new highs. Meanwhile, silver is on track for a sixth year of structural supply deficit, with solar, EVs, electronic, and industrial demand still pulling heavily on the market. 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

0: Here's Lindsey Graham on the program about 4 weeks, give or take, ago. Cut three, go. Primary in South Carolina. It ends in about an hour. And I wanted to bring our friend Lindsey Graham on the program since he's running in that primary. Senator, how are you?
1: I'm doing good. About an hour left. Go get in line. They won't close the polls till the line is finished. But if you're a Mark Levin guy and Lindsey Graham guy and you haven't voted in South Carolina, do it. But, Mark, thank you for all the encouragement and, you know, the good friendship we've had. And I look forward to many more years, God willing.
0: Yeah, you're very important. The president knows this. Many of us know it. You also come under attack by the same woke right isolationist time and time and time again. That's all well and good, but if we follow what they say, we'll be in deep trouble. So tell us what it looks like there in South Carolina. The polls close in less than an hour. People, if you're in your trucks right, or your cars and you're in line, get to the polling place and stay in line, as the senator said. How's it looking?
1: It's looking good. President Trump endorsed me, and that means a lot. You know, it's not I'll beat my opponents. I just got to get over 50% to avoid a runoff, and I want to do that. I want to end this thing tonight so I can help President Trump with his agenda, you know, end this war in Iran the right way, protect our friends in Israel, and try to make peace between Saudi and Israel eventually. But I got to get my election behind me. But, yeah, it looks good. I got five people running. They all got family and friends. That adds up after a while. But the guy I'm running against, the big guy, $7 million, $6 million, said we need more Thomas Massies, and Marjorie Taylor Greene just endorsed him a couple of days ago. And here's what me and you would say. We don't need Thomas Massies. No. We don't need a loudmouth critic like Marjorie Taylor Greene. Trump has enough critics. You know what he needs? Reliable allies and friends in the Senate, and I have been that. You know, Kavanaugh got helped get that guy through. I'll be chairman of the Judiciary Committee if I win my election, and I'll help Trump put conservative judges that you will love on the court for the last 2 years. And when it comes to standing with Israel, me and you are bonded, pal. Israel's a blessing to America, not a burden, and my opponent does not believe that. So big differences in this race, and help me get over the top.
0: He's listening to him. It's gonna. What a terrible, terrible, terrible loss to our country. Just a terrible loss to our country. And like I said, the last 3 years or so, he and I became quite close. And I just think, you know, when I heard about it, it's for those who like him and are friends with him, and so it's a real kick in the gut. It has been for the president, too. I know the president is still mourning him. I haven't talked to the president about it, but I can tell. And Lindsey Graham loved Donald Trump. And I think Donald Trump loved Lindsey Graham, and they liked being around each other. Not just golf, but dinner. I was at a couple of dinners with the two of them, as was my wife. We'll be right back.

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2: I'm Melissa Henry in the KKTV 11 newsroom on 740 KVOR. A pilot is in the hospital after a small helicopter crash in Colorado Monday morning. According to Larkspur Fire Protection District, the crash happened in the Perry Park area around 8 this morning. One patient, the solo pilot, was flown to a trauma center. The Federal Aviation Administration will investigate, according to local authorities, who did not comment on the cause of the crash. Crews are making progress on the Aspen Acres fire burning southwest of Pueblo, which now has 36% containment and has burned more than 98,000 acres. People living in areas where the fire had already burned are starting to head back to their properties. One area evacuees cannot return to is Rye. The Rye Fire Protection District chief said Monday morning the fire burn area is within 2 miles of Rye's town limits. For KKTV 11 News, I'm Melissa Henry.
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7: Well, we have no reports of stalls or accidents, and we are seeing a bit of easing in volume. Still some heavy traffic in places, mostly up and down I-25 and the highways like Union, Austin Bluffs, Powers, Academy, Stetson Hills, Fillmore, and Woodman. Pretty much the same deal. I'm Coyote, that's traffic.
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0: We'll be on Hannity tonight. Go check us out, Hannity tonight. I wanted to say my comments on TV for the Hannity show. I was invited on Fox and Friends Sunday and Fox and Friends this morning. But, you know, you need time to think these things through. And by that, I don't mean to be careful about what you say. I mean, you know, it's very emotional. And so you just need to think about it a little bit. You don't need to be the first out of the box. President of the United States yesterday, about the loss of Lindsey Graham, and they were very, very close. Cut four, go.
13: Well, it's devastating. I thought he was fine. He called me last night. He just got back from Ukraine, and he had a great trip. He was telling me about the trip. He was pushing very, very hard. You probably know he wanted to do the Save America Act that he was talking about that. He was full of vim and vigor. He was tired. He said, I'm tired because it's a long trip. But other than that, he was fine. And he called me, I guess, just moments before, because he called me like at 6:30 or something, and the medical people got there a little bit later, right after that. What a terrible loss it is. He's a great politician. He was a natural. There are very few of them. He was a natural politician. Got along with everybody. When he didn't, he was very tough. He was a tough cookie too. But he got along with everybody.
0: Mm-hmm. It was very likable, very funny, of course. And then here's the president on Meet the Press on the phone yesterday. Cut six, Mr. Producer. Go.
14: Mr. President, it is just extraordinary. You just spoke with him last night. His office says he passed away from a brief and sudden illness. Are you learning any more details about how and why he may have passed? Did he tell you anything in that phone call, Mr. President, about not feeling well?
13: No, he said he's a little tired. It was a long trip, you know, many hours. And he had just gotten back. And he, it must have been right after that, because I understand the police or whoever it is came there at about 7:30, 8 o'clock in the evening, something like that. So somebody notified him. But no, he felt okay. I mean, I actually, on the call, he told me, Kristen, he said, you know, I feel good, but I'm tired. He was fine. I knew him well. He would let you know if he wasn't feeling well. He had days where he didn't feel so well, and he'd let you know about it. But he was a fantastic person. He was a man who, and you're going to watch, it's going to be a very big thing with him. He's going to be appreciated more now than he was when he was living.
0: It often happens, doesn't it? Often happens. And then there was Prime Minister Benjamin Netanyahu. He and Lindsay were very good friends, too. They spent a lot of time together. Cut seven, go.
15: He was such an American patriot. He was unabashedly for America, and he was unabashedly against the enemies of America. And he spoke what he thought. You know, he had a way with him. He had this charming Southern drawl, and you knew something was coming when he would say, well, I'm just a poor old Southern boy. And then you know he's coming in with the most penetrating insight that few people can deny, and that everybody recognizes is the truth. He had a way with him. He was a wonderful, wonderful friend, a great American patriot, and a great champion of the Israel-American alliance. And I'll miss him personally a lot, a lot. I really, really thought the world of him. And I think the world has lost a great human being. America's lost a great senator, and we have lost a great friend.
0: Mm-hmm. And I can assure you the people of Ukraine feel that way, and Taiwan and other countries where we have alliances. and these evil enemies are attacking them. Cut eight, Mr. Producer, go.
14: Mr. Prime Minister, what does his loss mean not only for you, but the people of Israel? What do you think the impact is globally?
15: In Israel, it's grief. In Iran, it's celebration, because Lindsay never confused good with an evil. He knew exactly where the Iranian regime is. He thought it was a great danger, not merely to Israel and to America's allies in the Middle East, but to America itself. And he just never wavered, you know. He was so clear. He had clarity. He had courage. He had the convictions that he believed were at the basis of America. That's, I always use it like the Superman comics. You remember freedom, justice, and the American way. He represented these traditional values, and Kristen, he never flinched. He was absolutely uncaring about the winds of fashion. You know, he believed something, he spoke about it. He spoke about it directly and with candor. And if he wanted to tell me something unpleasant, he would do so, you know, in his southern drawl. And sometimes I always say that I knew something bad was coming when he said, well, you know, you want to take it from a good old southern boy from me who doesn't know much about the world, and then he'd bring it in, you know. Mm-hmm. He was so smart and so full of conviction and dedication that it's these qualities. And I think the president spoke about it. He was at once a great politician, but I think beyond that, I think he was just an incredible patriot for America.
0: Mm-hmm. And let me tell you, in addition to the Israelis, the Ukrainians and the Taiwanese, the Persian people loved Uncle Lindsay, they called him. They loved him. And he's gone now, and it's too damn bad. I'm not going to play for you Hassan Piker, who's a very vile subhuman being, and these other individuals who attacked him. Somebody who worked for Steve Bannon said one down or something like that. Other people, just despicable human beings, truly despicable human beings. And history will treat him very well. He was on the right side of good against evil. Very, very important. And very, very likable. Very, very likable. And so he will be missed. Now, I want to compare him to this guy, Ro Conman Khanna. He goes over to Israel. He goes to Judea and Samaria, wrongly called the West Bank. Judea and Samaria is where Judaism was born. The Oslo Accords broke it into three sections, A, B, and C. C is the Jewish sector, A is the Palestinian sector, C is sort of a no man's land. And what's been happening is the Palestinian Authority, which we're told are the moderates, the good Palestinians, there's nothing good about that authority whatsoever. They're terrorists as well. And they continue to build on Sector C, which is supposed to be Israeli land. And they build on it in a way that cuts off the Israelis from other parts of Israel. Now, I refuse to call them settlers. You're not a settler in your homeland. You're not a settler in your indigenous lands. So Ro Khanna decides he's going to take a trip there, and he has as his so-called tour guide a couple of Palestinians who are extraordinarily hostile to the Jews in Judea and Samaria, including a photographer. And he makes a big scene, you see, because, number one, he says, well, I checked with the ambassador's office, and the ambassador's office said the only contact we could find here was looking for visas. So he didn't coordinate at all. He didn't coordinate with the IDF. He didn't coordinate with the local police, because you're not free to go into this zone in particular, but in areas where the government, the military, the police have cordoned it off. I mean, it would be the same thing as if some foreigner from France or Britain came into the United States and decided that they were going to go into one of our areas that has been cordoned off by the police or the military. Ro Khan Mankana decided he would do that, and then he claimed that armed, quote-unquote, settlers threatened him. They didn't care that he was a congressman from the United States. Then he goes on about how the police detained him and how the IDF came and they mistreated him too. Well, now there's a video out that shows that's all a lie. There's a video that shows it's all a lie. The police said it's all a lie. The IDF has said it's all a lie. They didn't say it that way. I'm saying it that way. And so what we have here is a man in Ro Khan Mankana whose family has made millions and millions and tens of millions of dollars since he's been in public office. We have a man who was all in for this guy, Grant Plattner, the alleged rapist. I mean, all in with both feet because he's desperate, desperate to separate himself from other candidates for the presidency. They videoed this stuff in Judea and Samaria. He was hoping that that would help launch him because he knows that the base in the Democrat Party is rabid Jew haters and rabid Israel haters. But it looks like it may well have backfired. And so this guy is all over TV now talking about how the police and the IDF aligned with the extremist settlers and look what's happened to him and so forth and so on. And the IDF is lying. But again, now the video.

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1: 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And so that's what's going on. More when I return. 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
9: Well, we have no reports of stalls or accidents, and we are seeing a bit of easing in volume. Still some heavy traffic in places, mostly up and down I-25 and the highways like Union, Austin Bluffs, Powers, Academy, Stetson Hills, Fillmore, and Woodman. Pretty much the same deal. I'm Coyote. 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

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Let's help make a difference now and for the next generation, folks. And this is what great leaders teach us and show us. Don't wait for tomorrow. Tomorrow may not come. Tomorrow may not come. Today's the day. Act today. Do what you want. What is right today? And I believe that as well. The Memorandum of Understanding is basically dead tonight. Look, folks, we spent a lot of time talking about the MOU, first the leaks that came out, and then the actual MOU, and I made it abundantly clear that this document was not going to fly. And one of the reasons I explained it was because of the enemy. The enemy is not going to adhere to it. And it was my view that we needed to make sure that we didn't hand them $324 billion or one red cent before this thing played out, because it was going to play out exactly as it is playing out. And I'm very proud of you folks for sticking with me. I'm very proud of you folks for most of you agreeing with me, because it's just a matter of common sense. We've heard some people say that they've changed, that they feel the last 47 years was a mistake. That was never the case. We've heard that there are moderates and more reasonable people. That was never the case. It was never going to be the case. They play these things out. They are deceitful. They are the enemy. They are terrorists. And this is their ideology, and this is their belief system. And you and I are not fooled by this. As much as we want to believe that there can be a negotiated deal, I made it abundantly clear there couldn't be, ultimately. Not one that's going to work. This is not an ideology, 7th century ideology, that can be contained. It has to be destroyed. And at some point, some way, maybe when I'm long gone, people are going to understand that you need to arm the Iranian people, the Persians. You need to help train them. You need to give them some kind of air cover, satellite information on where to hit, who to hit, how to hit. Because that's the only way you can pull this regime up by the roots. You're not going to be able to do it by airstrikes or by missiles being fired off of subs or ships and so forth and so on. I mean, I'm glad we're doing what we're doing. Don't get me wrong. Please don't misunderstand. But that said, if you want to destroy the regime, the greatest asset we have are the Iranian people themselves. Tens of millions of them that don't want that government. And I believe strongly in arming them and giving them a shot. We've done it before. America can do it.
with the right CIA director, the right CIA. We can do it with the Mossad and others. We know how to do this. Excuse me, cholera. But that's the way it has to be. Also, I meant to update you, Darlene Graham Nordone. I hope I pronounced the last name properly. That is Lindsey Graham's sister, who he raised when his parents died when he was 20, 21 years old. She was 13. Then he adopted her. Quite a remarkable young man, wasn't he? And she is now appointed to serve out the rest of his term in the Senate, while others position themselves to run for that seat. Politics goes on, life goes on, whether we like it or not. I'll be right back.

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11: Another round. I'm Lee Silicera, Fox News. Renewed U.S. airstrikes against Iran are not easing up.
12: President Trump informed Congress last week that new military action against Iran has commenced following a brief ceasefire.
13: And we're hitting them very hard, and it'll continue, and we'll see what happens, but we're knocking out all of their offensive capability.
12: The president is also reimposing a naval blockade on Iran's ports. Still, he tells me a deal to end the conflict is possible.
13: Yeah, I think a deal is possible. Sure, I do.
12: President Trump says the U.S. will take over the critical Strait of Hormuz and be compensated by countries relying on the narrow waterway.
11: Fox's Jared Halpern at the White House. The U.S. military says the number of dead in the Iran conflict has risen to 14 with the death of a Navy pilot in a helicopter crash earlier this month. The number of wounded now at 414. The Navy initially described the July 1st chopper crash in the Arabian Sea as an emergency landing. The Department of Homeland Security facing intense scrutiny after a man was shot and killed in Maine this morning.
14: Maine Independent Senator Angus King said he was told by Secretary of Homeland Security Mark Wayne Mullen the motorist shot and killed by an ICE agent was not the subject of a federal warrant being executed. The man killed is said to be a Colombian native who moved his car during a confrontation with agents that was deemed provocative.
11: Fox's Grinnell Scott. Senator King says he was told the man was ordered to leave the U.S., but at least two advocacy groups say he was legally allowed to work in the U.S. President Trump has reduced the size of two national monuments in Utah. Bear's Ears and Grand Staircase Escalante National Monuments have ancient cliff dwellings and scenic dwellings, as well as coal and uranium deposits that state officials want made available for development. 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
30: Much change is expected in our forecast in Southern Colorado for your Monday. It'll be hot and dry. Even our overnight lows are mild in the 60s for many across the area. The rest of the week also hot and dry. With your KKTV 11 Alert weather, I'm meteorologist Josephine Sage.
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33: 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Our number, 877-381-3811, 877-381-3811. The Memorandum of Understanding. I suppose I was the one of the leading critics of this document. And you notice I can criticize a document without attacking our president, and that's what I do, because the president doesn't deserve to be attacked. He's trying to do the very best he can under very difficult circumstances. This was all dumped in his lap by prior presidents, and I think he's done a fabulous job. But I never thought this memorandum of understanding made all that much sense. I didn't really understand why we were going through it. We don't need to go through motions. We don't have to prove that these people are dishonest and untrustworthy. They've killed enough Americans. They've maimed enough Americans. They've defied and they've lied about past agreements that they signed, so I didn't think we had to prove yet again that they are what they are, and I certainly didn't think we should transfer tens of billions of dollars to them. Here's the president today with our friend Hugh Hewitt on this memorandum of understanding. Cut 20, go.
1: Well, was the MOU that your negotiators brought back, was that side-saddle MOU? Was that built to fall apart?
2: It was built to test. It was a test. We didn't know. It didn't look. Memorandum of understanding when you're dealing with sleazebags don't mean much. And they don't mean much when you're dealing with honorable people, too, because it's a memorandum of understanding. It doesn't mean much. And I said, why are we even, you know, it's a standard tactic in the U.S., that you go to a memorandum of understanding and then you go to the deal. I said, just go to the deal first. But you know what? It was sort of a test. And they weren't there. They didn't honor the test. We had this deal settled numerous times. I said, watch. I guarantee, watch. And they never followed it.
33: Mm-hmm. Well, if it was just a test, then I don't know why all this time was spent on it. I don't know why all the time the vice president was promoting it. He wasn't the only one. It was just a test, which is perfectly fine, but it was never going to work. In fact, no deal is ever going to work. None. You can call it a memorandum of understanding. You can call it a kumquat. This is an enemy. And they're going to be here after you and I are gone if they're not gone first. And I want you to understand that. I want you to understand that. Your children and grandchildren are going to have to deal with this enemy, and this enemy, in 10 years, it'll have nuclear weapons, and it'll have intercontinental ballistic missiles with nuclear warheads. And it will be able to reach the United States because they're going to get assistance from Communist China, Russia, and North Korea. That's just the facts. It's not a dispute. It's the facts. And now's the time, again, to arm the Iranian people. I really wish we would get to that point. Mike Waltz points out, our great ambassador, he's on ABC this week, that this regime has plotted to kill President Trump for many years. You know, again, why do we put up with this? That's just Mark. Why do we put up with this? Let's go to cut 13. We'll go to Ambassador Waltz. Go.
3: I have to ask you quickly, Mike Huckabee, the ambassador in Israel, our ambassador in Israel, said that Israelis did talk about a new plot, a specific plot against the president. Is that true or false?
4: Well, I won't get into specific intelligence, but this regime, going all the way up to the Ayatollah, has plotted to kill President Trump for many years. And not only him, but many of his cabinet officials that were involved in the killing of the Iranian general Soleimani. They have operatives here in the United States. Plots are ongoing, but our intelligence community, the FBI, our law enforcement entities are absolutely on top of it. But make no mistake that the Iranian regime is trying to kill President Trump and those around him. It is absolutely, and it's just unacceptable on so many levels.
33: Mm-hmm. By the way, this is a breaking story. In the Jerusalem Post and elsewhere, the former Iranian president under house arrest by the Iranian regime after the regime uncovers ties to Israel and Mossad, according to a report. For years, this is remarkable, Israel conducted a covert operation aimed at recruiting former Iranian president Ahmadinejad as an intelligence asset, and at a later stage even planned to install him as Iran's leader. He's under house arrest by the Islamic Revolutionary Guard Corps, that's their SS, their intelligence arm, after Iranian authorities uncovered a significant portion of his contacts with Israel, reports the New York Times today, citing four senior Iranian officials. For years, Israel conducted a covert operation aimed at recruiting Ahmadinejad as an intelligence asset, and later, as I said, even planned to install him as Iran's leader following the overthrow of the regime. According to the report, one of the operation's more unusual stages took place in early 2024 when a senior Hungarian government official asked Girli Deli, rector of the Levitka University of Public Service in Budapest to invite Ahmadinejad to a conference on climate change. Dali said he was told that the conference would in fact serve as cover for secret talks between Ahmadinejad and Israeli intel officials. Despite concerns about potential damage to his own reputation and that of the university, he agreed to invite Ahmadinejad because he believed that, quote, if you have two enemies and if these enemies want to talk, let's see here. If you have two enemies and these enemies want to talk with each other, then it's best to do what you can to make them talk. Former American officials said that former Mossad head David Barnea personally traveled to Budapest in order to meet with Ahmadinejad. And bear with me. In the years that followed, Israel made several secret payments to Ali Akbar Yabadabadou, a spokesman for Ahmadinejad, and Israeli agents met with him several more times before the beginning of Operation Roaring Lion. In February, the New York Times reported Ahmadinejad's home compound was hit by an Israeli airstrike targeting his bodyguards and armored car, after which he was picked up by Mossad operatives and taken to a secret safe house. He eventually left the safe house for unclear reasons and was not seen again until making an appearance at former Supreme Leader Ali Khomeini's funeral. According to senior Iranian officials, he's been taken into custody by the Islamic Revolutionary Guard Corps intelligence wing, placed under house arrest. Mossad officials and Ahmadinejad spokesman Javakir declined to comment on the New York Times article. Let me just say this. I believe the New York Times article has probably resulted in the torture or death of Ahmadinejad, or whatever the hell his name is. According to Yabadaba, former advisor and associate of Ahmadinejad, the former president would not have worked with Israel for money. He has money. He has a wide economic network. He would do it for power. He wants to be at the helm of power, his former spokesman told the New York Times in a phone interview. So the New York Times, I think, has signed his death warrant, or certainly signed his torture warrant. Another associate said Ahmadinejad had spoken about his ambitions to become Iran's new ruler with the help of foreign powers, had been concerned that a war would cause the U.S. and Israel to choose a destabilizing figurehead. After being disqualified three times in Iran's presidential race, the associate added, Ahmadinejad had become distrustful of the Iranian system. He had also expressed frustration and resentment with members of the Iranian regime, such as Khomeini. His associate told the New York Times that he had stated in the past if he returned to power, he would normalize relations with Israel through the Abraham Accords. Well, we can't have that, can we? Seems a little crazy, but the potential, I suppose, exists. And yet we have this as well from PJ Media. Israel signs agreement with the Shah's son, prepares for Iran regime's fall. Again, I'm just reading this from PJ Media. Top Israeli official has announced she already signed an agreement with the son of the late Shah of Persia in a groundbreaking move of recognition, anticipating the hopeful but not necessarily imminent fall of Iran's terrorist Islamic regime. I happen to agree that this is the man that we should be working with. This is the man we should be working with. He has the broadest popular support. He's talked about a 100-day transition to a democratic system. Pahlavi, in fact, has a transition plan to help facilitate the Persian people's choice of a new government, which he has described as in a number of places, including in the All In podcast. Whether he would be Shah, as many Persian Iranians have called for, or not is unclear, but either way, he wants to help Iran move toward a more democratic government responsive to the people. This would be a boon not just for Persians, including for religious minorities like Christians, but for Israel and the U.S. Persia would again be our ally, not our deadly enemy. And Israel's government has recognized Pahlavi's legitimate claim to be in the government of a new Iran. On July 10, Gula Gamalia, Israeli Minister of Innovation, Science, and Technology, posted in Hebrew on X, Crown Prince Reza Pahlavi and I have already prepared the Cyrus Accords. Remember, we talked about King Cyrus. They are ready for signing, and with God's help, Netanyahu will sign the peace accords when the evil regime in Iran falls. regime in Iran is embroiled in internal wars, and there's no doubt the regime will fall, they say. We know they've slaughtered over 50,000 of their own people. Time will tell. I actually think this is a good idea, to be perfectly honest with you. We'll be right back.
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8: I am ready to...

Well, this was predictable. New York sees dramatic exodus of millionaires, causing nearly $11 billion loss in tax revenue, study. New York Post. New York's share of U.S. millionaires dramatically declined in recent years, causing a nearly $11 billion loss in much-needed tax revenue in just 1 year, according to a bombshell new analysis. The study released Monday by the Citizen Budget Commission comes amid fears that socialist Mayor Zoran Mamdani's push... Why do they keep calling him so? He's a Marxist. The tax the rich will drive even more wealthy taxpayers and their businesses out of the city. Well, of course they will. Of course they will. Even before Mamdani took office, the Empire State's share of the nation's millionaires dipped by 12.7% to 8.7% between 2010 and 2022, the largest decline of any state, according to the CBC's competitive NYS value proposition tracker dashboard. New York's declining share of high-income taxpayers had meaningful consequences, the analysis stated. And New York maintained its share of the nation's millionaires over the past decade, personal income tax collections would have been substantially higher, roughly $10.7 billion more in tax year 2022. Many experts and business leaders warn Mamdani's stick-it-to-the-rich policy and their growing success among Albany lawmakers.

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5: 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Special guest, Jeff Crank. We'll be talking with him about what's going on in Congress, especially the Save America Act after the death of Lindsey Graham. We'll take your calls and questions.
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6: Two tankers attacked in the Strait of Hormuz. I'm Lee Silicera, Fox News. The UAE says one person was killed, 8 others hurt in the attack, while authorities in Bahrain are also reporting missile strikes following a new round of attacks on Iran from the U.S. President Trump spoke about it from the White House this afternoon.
7: We're doing another very major attack tonight. They want to make a deal. They came back. We made a deal 2 days ago, and they want to make a deal. They've been negotiating for 47 years. But nobody's ever hit them militarily.
6: The president said the U.S. will take over the strait and be compensated by countries who use it. Darlene Graham Nordone, the sister of late Senator Lindsey Graham, will serve in her brother's Senate seat temporarily.
8: I want to thank the governor for selecting me to serve the remainder of Lindsey's term. It is such an honor. Lindsey has always been there for me, and now I will be there for him.
6: Darlene Graham Nordone will serve until August when the state holds a special election to select a new nominee. Lindsey Graham died unexpectedly over the weekend. He was 71. A federal judge has tossed a lawsuit President Trump filed against the IRS.
9: Judge Kathleen Williams not only ruled a lawsuit against the Internal Revenue Service was filed for improper purposes, but she also is recommending sanctions and disciplinary action for attorneys involved. President Trump sued the IRS over his leaked tax returns, suit that was settled in May with the creation of a since-abandoned Justice Department compensation fund and immunity for ongoing tax audits. But Judge Williams says since President Trump controls the actions of both the IRS and Justice Department litigation strategy, he improperly employed the lawsuit to justify a particular award in the matter.
6: Fox's Jared Halpern at the White House. 12 states challenge Paramount's takeover of Warner Brothers Discovery, saying the merger would extinguish competition. 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
16: When we talk about how much exercise someone should get, current guidelines call for about 150 minutes of moderate intensity exercise or 75 minutes of vigorous intensity exercise every week. New study out of the UK makes a strong case for vigorous exercise if and when you can do it. Now, researchers determined that even little bursts of vigorous exercise can significantly reduce someone's risk of 8 different diseases: dementia, type 2 diabetes, fatty liver disease, chronic respiratory

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1: Enforcement officers had no idea, and they didn't ID themselves when they came through the door. It was a mess. So, you know, a lot of people have guns in Texas. You know, so yes, it is incredibly dangerous. It's why most law enforcement agencies would never use these kinds of tactics.
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1: 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Thank you.
2: Thank you, sir. Chris Tomlinson, columnist for the Houston Chronicle and then San Antonio Express News. 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
5: We talk a lot here about ultra-processed foods and the many ways in which they can negatively impact your health. They've been linked to weight gain, obesity, type 2 diabetes, cardiovascular disease, even cancer. And now a new study out of UCSF found that high ultra-processed food intake was associated with something called intramuscular fat, which is exactly what it sounds like. That's fat inside your muscles, which can cause them to become weaker. Now, in this particular study, the researchers noticed more wear and tear and pain in people's knees because of weakened thigh muscles. Cutting back on ultra-processed foods isn't easy. The CDC estimates at least half the calories in our diet come from ultra-processed foods. But if you're looking to eat cleaner, cutting out sugar-sweetened beverages, that may be the best number one thing you can do to try and get started. I'm Dr. Sanjay Gupta, helping you live a better life.
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1: I've always pictured Skelnick as this sort of Jack Nicholson, young Jack Nicholson character. He's sort of, he was truly charming. And in my time with him, including sitting with him as he was dying, he was a very, very just fascinating person and a terrific listener. I actually think this is how he got so many women in his web, is he would find women who had been disappointed in love, and he listened to them, and he love-bombed them and gave them all these presents and attention, and I think that went a long way.
2: Pamela Koloff, the book is called Catch the Devil. She's an investigative journalist, the New York Times, ProPublica. The book is called Catch the Devil, a true story of murder, deception, and injustice on the Gulf Coast. Knopf is the publisher. It comes out and debuts tomorrow. Pamela, thank you for a fascinating conversation. Good luck with the book tour. Be safe, and good luck with everything else.
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10: Hey, don't forget, you can always call the show, 1-844-2-McGraw. 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Also, voicemails. We got a bunch of voicemails tonight. We'll play them in hour number three. If at any time during the day, the evening, we're not on and you want to chime in, you heard a topic and you couldn't call in during the live portion of the show, all you got to do is leave them voicemail. Every time we're not here, Alex flips the switch and puts it on voicemail. We edit that up, we rack it up, as you will, put it on a cart, and then we play it in hour number three. It's as simple as that. The phone number is 1-844-262-4729. We got a bunch of texts to get to, a bunch of voicemails to get to, and of course, open phones next hour. So start lining up, and we'll get you going here next hour. 1-844-2-McGraw, 1-844-262-4729. That's some yarn she told, huh? Pamela Koloff. Brand new book, Catch the Devil, a true story of murder, deception, and injustice on the Gulf Coast. Where is Netflix? That's got a mini-series written all over it, right? Holy mackerel. All right. Our executive director is Alex Hinton. He's back. He didn't know how good he had it when he was working on the America at Night, did he? Our engineer tonight is Richard Good. I'm McGraw Milhaven, and this is America at Night on Westwood One.
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16: We talk a lot here about ultra-processed foods and the many ways in which they can negatively impact your health. They've been linked to weight gain, obesity, type 2 diabetes, cardiovascular disease, even cancer. And now a new study out of UCSF found that high ultra-processed food intake was associated with something called intramuscular fat, which is exactly what it sounds like. That's fat inside your muscles, which can cause them to become weaker. Now, in this particular study, the researchers noticed more wear and tear and pain in people's knees because of weakened thigh muscles. Cutting back on ultra-processed foods isn't easy. The CDC estimates at least half the calories in our diet come from ultra-processed foods. But if you're looking to eat cleaner, cutting out sugar-sweetened beverages, that may be the best number one thing you can do to try and get started. I'm Dr. Sanjay Gupta, helping you live a better life.
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7: More strikes on Iran. I'm Ted Lindner, Fox News. The U.S. military conducting a new round of strikes on Iran Monday.
17: They're wired differently, and we're not going to put up with it. We are just going forward. We're attacking them tonight. We're taking out all of their capability for anything having to do with the Strait, with the Hormuz Strait. And I think in the end, we will end up discontrolling the whole thing.
7: News of the new strikes coming hours after the president said the U.S. was reinstating a blockade on Iran in the Strait of Hormuz.
18: The U.S. military has announced that blockade will now go into effect. And recall last week when the Trump administration revoked Iran's license to sell oil, many were wondering how would that be enforced? There's only one way, and that's with a return of the naval blockade, and that's what President Trump has ordered in addition to the airstrikes over the past week.
7: Fox's Lucas Tomlinson. President Trump hosting a Middle Eastern ally on Tuesday amid a widening conflict with Iran. Fox's Jared Halpern with more on that.
19: Iraq's Prime Minister Ali al-Zayed is making his first trip here since being sworn in May. Today's meeting with President Trump also comes ahead of the September 30th date ending the U.S.-led coalition's forces mission in Iraq. Writing an op-ed in the Washington Post this week, Iraq's leader says that date also marks a new phase of ambitious partnership with the U.S., adding this trip to Washington is intended to deepen economic opportunities for his country, especially in the oil and energy sectors. He also says Iraq can be a partner for regional security and stability, writing conflict and wars only widen the circle of those who suffer. At the White House, Jared Halpern, Fox News.
7: 12 states suing to block Paramount's takeover of Warner Brothers, discovering they're arguing in the lawsuit filed Monday that the $81 billion merger would extinguish competition in Hollywood and lead to fewer choices for consumers across the U.S. America's listening to Fox News.
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16: If I were to ask you what makes for a good night's sleep, you'd probably say a dark, quiet room, not too many things on your mind. But every night when you go to get some Z's, how often do you really think about the temperature in your bedroom? Temperature may be one of the most underappreciated factors in sleep. That's according to the Senior Vice President of Research and Scientific Affairs at the National Sleep Foundation. We often hear about lights and screens and stress, but even modest changes in temperature and airflow can influence both how quickly you fall asleep and how deeply you stay asleep. Most experts will recommend a room temperature of 60 to 67 degrees Fahrenheit. You might also experiment with your sheets and what you actually wear to bed. Play around a bit and see what improves your sleep. You might be delightfully surprised. I'm Dr. Sanjay Gupta, helping you live a better life.
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4: From the 11 Alert Team at KKTV, here's Southern Colorado's most accurate forecast on KVOR.
2: Much change is expected in our forecast in Southern Colorado for your Monday. It'll be hot and dry. Even our overnight lows are mild in the 60s for many across the area. The rest of the week also hot and dry. With your KKTV 11 Alert weather, I'm meteorologist Josephine Sage.
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10: All right. What do we got going on here? Lots of text messages, lots of phone calls coming in. We'll get to all of that. And voicemails as follows. 1-844-2-McGraw. 1-844-262-4729. If you're just joining us, the Home Run Derby in Philadelphia is over with. Jordan Walker, St. Louis Cardinal Jordan Walker, takes home the prize. He hits six home runs with only one swing left, and beats Kyle Schwarber in the home run race, which was quite compelling, if I do say so myself. All right, phone numbers, 1-844-2-McGraw, 1-844-462-4729. Let's commence with the babble and go straight to the phones. We got Nick in Chicago. Nick, welcome to America at Night. Thanks for joining us.
26: Yeah, my pleasure. I always enjoy your show. It's only gotten better and better as time goes on, which is normally the pattern. I was telling your screener that here in Chicago, I'm retired now for a long time, and I mostly ride on the buses, even though once in a while, because it's more dangerous, I have to take the L because the distance and on a bus would take too long or doesn't go there as the L train would. But anyhow, the employees on the right shoulder, they have a number. That's their employee number. It's big patch that's on there. You got a bus number on the bus that helps identify more, you know, where you're at and the person who's the employee and all that. There's no reason to have a name tag with the police, too. Not that I have interactions every day with them, but they got a badge. It has a number, okay? That identifies them definitely as the one wearing that badge as a certain person. If they got a name tag, what if somebody, for example, is prejudiced against a Jewish name and they see what looks like a Jewish name on a name tag and a person and to them appears to be Jewish, and for some reason they got a problem with that, which we know nowadays seems like everybody's got a problem with Jews, you know? So, you know, there's no reason these ICE agents, all they got to do is have some kind of ID that shows the law enforcement department that they're from, like Chicago Police Department, or some just that police, you know. ICE would be separate.
10: I agree with you. You're commenting on these ICE agents in Houston who didn't have any markings.
26: Yeah. Well, yeah. In general, when I heard about this, I thought, well, why is it that they don't have some kind of clear markings about, even if it's ICE? Everybody now knows ICE, the minority people. I live in minority neighborhoods because it's mostly working class people. That's actually pretty nice, and the rents are cheaper than some uppity white neighborhoods where I'm not going to be able to find a little room as cheap as I live now, because that's how I survive month to month for 14 years. Yeah. But But, you know, everybody knows what the ICE organization or the initials stand for. There's hardly anybody, a little kid might not know, you know, but otherwise every adult knows what that
10: well,
26: is.
10: But even, I mean, ATF has the jackets, and yeah, you don't need a name tag, but I mean, you're driving around in an unmarked vehicle in plain clothes, and you run up to somebody and you say, stop, ICE, police, or whatever. In that moment, it's hard to sort of, you know, in the comfort of our own home now, in an air-conditioned studio, you can sort of tell people what they should do. But in a moment where some stranger runs up to you and says, stop or pull over, you know, I don't know who would actually pull over if somebody came up to you with a gun or said pull over. I would speed up and drive away.
26: Yeah, the Chicago police, ironically, you mentioned it. I'm glad you brought that up. It's a good point. Where I sometimes catch the bus, because I live down along Belmont Avenue, further west, in the city still, but further west. And at Western Avenue, where I'm frequently waiting. There used to be an amusement park there called Riverview Amusement Park years and years ago. And now it's a police station and a courthouse there on that property. I've seen cars parked there in the parking lot that have what's called MP plate, municipal police. And it says so then in detail, municipal police. And that helps to, you know, for you to know that if somebody stops you and they're in plain clothes, they maybe show a badge. Sometimes the police got to be careful. They reach
10: for a
26: badge,
10: I hear you.
26: To show their badge, and then all of a sudden somebody swings around and they got a powerful handgun and they shoot them. You know, so
10: I mean, there's a reason. Yeah.
26: They got a very difficult job, but that would be a solution too.
10: Nick, thanks for the phone call. I mean, there's certainly some reasons why you'd be undercover, a drug deal or building a case or whatever else, but I'm with you. I think these plain clothes ICE officers makes it more dangerous for them. Let's do this. We've got some text messages. Jane, I'll do that. We'll do you on the other side of the break. 1-844-2-McGraw, 1-844-462-4729. From Washington, D.C., enjoy your show on WMAL-FM in Washington, D.C. Thanks for checking in, as always. From Illinois, the car as a weapon explanation has been used so many times it's become a joke. They want us to believe in kamikaze drivers? Here's another one from Illinois. Wow, Catch the Devil investigator and the author is amazing. Trump should pardon Jim Daly and get an investigation team looking into the other cases concerning imprisoned folks. I'm sure this book will be turned into a movie. Everyone call the White House, message number, and demand a pardon for Jim and speak of that book. Here's another one in Illinois. We're popular in Illinois tonight. So glad to see the magical mystery tour of ICE come to Texas. All right, there you go. A couple of text messages. We'll get to more. We got more voicemails. 1-844-2-McGraw, 1-844-262-4729. Back in a moment. America at Night.
25: 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Call 844-2-McGraw. America at Night with McGraw-Milhaven.
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16: Not all screen time is created equal. And a new study out of Sweden is helping us understand this even better. So researchers followed more than 20,000 people over nearly two decades and determined that passive screen time, like sitting on the couch and watching television, raised someone's risk of dementia. But if they did something active, like reading, puzzles, or interacting with other people, this same group of people saw their risk of dementia drop. Just like you gotta put the work in to keep your body in shape as you age, you basically have to do the same thing with your brain. A couple things I have found to help: working to learn something new every day, whatever it might be, challenging yourself in some way every day, and really importantly, staying socially active. Some days that means meeting friends in person. Other days, maybe an email, a text, or a phone call. Just stay engaged. I'm Dr. Sanjay Gupta, helping you live a better life.
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1: Hey, one of my favorite callers, Jane in Oshkosh, Wisconsin. Jane, welcome back to America at Night.
2: I'm going to say I'm back. I listened to you on WOSH radio, and I needed to correct something that you had said. I wanted to clarify the facts.
1: Yes.
2: It happened last Thursday. You had a caller talking about shipwrecks, and then you mentioned the Bluebird. And actually, the name of that boat is the Blue Bell. Not Bluebird, it's Blue Bell. And that's the boat that was originally named the Lady Jane, of which my dad had been captain of. And then I was named after the Lady Jane, which became Blue Bell. And I wanted to let you know that if you're interested, or any of the listeners are interested, you can Google B-L-U-E-B-E-L-L-E, and it gives you all the details of the tragedy and some pictures of the story.
1: Well, Jane, you used to be my favorite caller. Now that you're calling and correcting me, you are no longer my favorite caller.
2: Oh, well, don't you want
1: to be teasing. I'm teasing. I'm totally teasing you. I'm totally having fun with you. No, actually,
2: no.
1: I've told that story at least six different times since you called in. That was a fascinating story you told that night. So I thank you for calling, and I thank you for correcting me as well.
2: Well, yes, and that, like I said, it gives all the details and some pictures if you Google Bluebell.
1: Yeah, will do. Jane, thank you very much.
2: Yeah, you're welcome. Thank you, McGraw. Thank you.
1: You got it. Thank you, as always. Jane is my new favorite of all time. Danny and Rolla, where have you been? Danny, thanks for checking in. Welcome to the show.
3: Thanks. I've been listening to baseball, brother.
1: God love you. Cardinals are working their magic.
3: Yeah, they're doing it. I just I had a couple of things. One of them was... you know, earlier you said something about extortion, comparing Iran to the United States. But if you have the mob come in and say, you need to pay us or something might happen to your business, that's extortion.
1: Mm-hmm.
3: If you go out and you hire a security firm, that's paying for a service. If we're spending millions of dollars with the U.S. Navy to safeguard, that's paying for a service. That's not extortion. Completely different.
1: Well, I think the point I was making is that Secretary of State Marco Rubio said that no country is allowed to charge tolls or fees on an international waterway. That's existing international law. And then a month or so later, President Trump says he wants to charge a fee. So someone needs to explain to me how the Secretary of State says you can't do it and the President says you can do it. That was the point I was making.
3: Well, I would posit that it's not a fee. You're not paying. It's not like a toll road. But you are paying for the protection. Again, it's a service. It's not a toll. It's not a fee. You're paying for the protection. And the other thing, you were talking about ICE.
1: So in other words, Iran could charge for protection for boats to go through their side of the Strait of Hormuz.
3: Well, of course not, because they don't have a navy. They're not protecting anything. They're threatening, if you don't pay us, then something bad's going to happen. That is extortion. That's not security. You know, that's how the mob did it. They didn't call it, you know, the mob didn't call it extortion. The mob called it, you're going to pay for protection. Protection is protection.
1: Well, that's
3: from us.
1: Yeah, but somebody going through the strait is going to be protected by the United States. Okay,
3: because they're going to be escorted by U.S. military.
1: They are going to be protected, And for that, Trump wants to charge a fee. But no, Marco Rubio said you can't in international waters. You're parsing words here. How can fee protection, whatever it is, if international law says you cannot charge anything to be in international waters, then you can't charge anything to be in international waters. You either can charge or you can't charge. All I'm saying is Marco Rubio said international law says you can't charge.
3: Okay.
1: He didn't say except for protection versus extortion and whatever else. I have no opinion on this. I'm just stating the facts that Marco Rubio said it in June. President Trump is saying something today. That's all.
3: Well,
1: that's all I was saying.
3: Let me ask you this.
1: Yes.
3: If Elon Musk, and he pays a ton for security, everywhere he goes, he pays for security. Mm-hmm. That is a service. Mm-hmm. If he goes through the Strait of Hormuz and he has to pay security, that's not a fee. And my last point, I mean, yeah, I don't want to beat a dead horse, but the last point is you were talking about ICE agents being masked.
1: No, I wasn't. I was talking about ICE agents being in plain clothes.
3: Yeah, but talking about masked agents.
1: I wasn't talking about masked agents.
3: Okay, well, maybe I'm mistaken, but
1: I was talking about the ICE agents who are in unmarked cars in plain clothes. I would think makes them less safe. I understand why some of them want to wear masks because they don't want to be doxxed or, you know, whatever, taken advantage of. I get all that, and I'm not even asking for their name to be on their uniform. But if an unmarked car, an unmarked, unplainclothes people came running up to you in your car while you're driving down the street, what would you do?
3: Well, I would say, what do you need?
1: Really? I would hit the gas and get out of Dodge.
3: You asked.
1: Yeah, well, God love
3: I'm not,
1: you.
3: I don't have anything to hide.
1: I'm not saying you had anything to hide. I'm saying somebody, I would think I was being carjacked.
3: Well, if they open the door, it's not what you said. You said if they came running up to the car. Well, yeah. That's one thing. If they breach the car,
1: yeah, I'm not waiting around for them to open the car door. I'm getting out of Dodge.
3: Well, I guess that's the difference.
1: Yeah, no, God love you, Danny. But if I'm...
3: All right, have a good night, brother.
1: Thanks, Danny. If I'm driving down the street and I'm at a stoplight and an unmarked car comes up to me and tries to block me in and plainclothes people get out of the car and come running up to me and say, get out, I'm not waiting around to find out. Now, if they come with sirens and they're in a uniform and police, I pull over to the side of the road, I put my hands 10 and 2, and I say, what do you need, officer? Because that's what you do when you're pulled over by police. When you're pulled over by an unmarked car with people who have no professional markings, in this day and age, what are you, crazy? I'm not going to sit around and wait to find out what they want. I'm going to take off. That's the first thing you do. Danny, God love you, but not me, man. I ain't waiting around to find out what these people who have just plain clothes, who might have a gun, might not have a gun, might have some type of, you know, who knows, military weaponry or something. I'm not going to wait around to find out. That is for sure. 1-844-2-McGraw, 1-844-262-4729. Let's get a couple more text messages in here. William from Texas. Over the weekend, my wife and I watched the first two episodes of Little House on the Prairie, the reboot on Netflix. It's very good. Really like the actors. Did you notice the surprise guest star in episode number 2? The woman who played the creepy old lady was the actress who played the original Nellie Olson. She did a good job. Yeah. Nellie Olson, the actress, and Melissa Gilbert were like best of friends. Nellie Olson plays the great, great, spoiled brat Olson girl who, they're right, the Olsons ran the general store. in the original. I got to tell you, I've watched Little House on the Prairie. I love it. I love it. Matter of fact, I was telling this, was I saying this last week? I already ordered the books, and the books came over the weekend, and I already started reading them to the little one. She can't wait to get home to watch the next episode of Little House on the Prairie. I think that they did a great job, and it's so well done, and it's so, it's a lot more gritty than the original, but they give you just a small little inkling of what it's like to live on the open prairie back in the 1870s. All right, stay right there. Lots more to get to, lots more phone calls, text messages, all that straight ahead. America at Night, back in a moment.
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3: I'm Melissa Henry in the KKTV 11 newsroom on 740 KVOR. A pilot is in the hospital after a small helicopter crash in Colorado Monday morning. According to Larkspur Fire Protection District, the crash happened in the Perry Park area around 8 this morning. One patient, the solo pilot, was flown to a trauma center. The Federal Aviation Administration will investigate, according to local authorities, who did not comment on the cause of the crash. Crews are making progress on the Aspen Acres fire burning southwest of Pueblo, which now has 36% containment and has burned more than 98,000 acres. People living in areas where the fire had already burned are starting to head back to their properties. One area evacuees cannot return to is Rye. The Rye Fire Protection District Chief said Monday morning the fire burn area is within 2 miles of Rye's town limits. For KKTV 11 News, I'm Melissa Henry.
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19: You know, when a dog bites a man, that's really not news. But when a man bites a dog, that's news, right? So of all the comments about Lindsey Graham today and all the things I heard him say and the quotes he said negative about President Trump and the quotes he said positive about President Trump and everything else, I found this clip today to be quite interesting when taken in the context of the world in which we live. And here's Lindsey Graham from just a couple years ago.
20: If you can't admire Joe Biden as a person, then it's probably you got a problem. You need to do some self-evaluation. Because what's not to like? Here's what I can tell you. That life can change just like that. Don't take it for granted. Don't take relationships for granted. I called him after Bo died. And he basically said, well, Bo was my soul. I've talked for a long time. He came to my ceremony and said some of the most incredibly heartfelt things that anybody could ever say to me. And he's the nicest person I think I've ever met in politics.
21: Is that right?
20: He is as good a man as God ever created.
19: There you go. Lindsey Graham on Joe Biden, the nicest man he ever met in politics. And God has, what did he say? God has made no better man than Joe Biden. Interesting comments from Lindsey Graham. All right, let's go to the phones here. We got a first time caller, I believe, from Kit in Colorado. Kit, welcome to America at Night.
22: Hey, good evening. How you doing?
19: Good. How are you? Thanks for calling.
22: Doing good. I was hearing comments about the unmarked officers stalking people, not being able to readily identify them. In Colorado, back in the early 90s, we had a rash of what they called red light bandits, people that were impersonating police officers. And I was an engineer at the time, and one of the stories we aired on the TV station was, if you're uncertain about the identity of the vehicle that's pulling you over, you call 911. Describe what you're driving, where you're at, they will find out real quick. Don't do anything erratic in the car. Keep your same speed, course of travel. Don't do anything stupid. But if you have doubts or questions, you call 911.
19: Sure. Okay. I mean, in a perfect world, yeah. But
22: yeah,
19: if I'm...
22: Yeah.
19: Yeah. But that's... Hold on a second. Hold on a second. But that was a marked police car that you suspected was fake. Is that what you're saying?
22: No. If you don't know what the vehicle is, because you can't see it, because it's just behind you. It's nighttime and they got high beams on and overhead lights.
19: Yeah.
22: You can't identify it, you call 911. Likewise, in Colorado, if you're doing a traffic stop, the officer has got to be in uniform or some type of identification with a marked vehicle.
19: Yeah.
22: They can't be plain clothes and a plain vehicle at the same time. If it's a detective that's wearing plain clothes and an unmarked vehicle, for them to do a traffic stop, they have to call a marked unit to make that happen.
19: Okay. Okay. Thanks for the phone call. Appreciate it. Let's get some voicemails in here. John Doe. Let's start off with John Doe. John Doe, what do you got for us?
23: Well, I have to tell you, I agree with you about AI. I have no idea what it's about or how to understand it. And I also don't know how to get a podcast on. So I'm really out of the whack with today's society. So how do you get a podcast?
19: Okay, here's what you do. 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We're also on YouTube. If you go to YouTube and you search America at Night, all the podcasts live there as well. I hope that helps. 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
0: Who is Scott, and why is he banned from your show? That must have been a dilly, and I'm really sorry I missed it.
19: Shame on you, Peggy. Go check out the podcast. Don't ask me how to get to a podcast. Scott was a caller we had on every night, and Scott was a one-trick pony. All he wanted to do was call up and just obsess over President Trump. And I said, hey, you gotta bring more. You got to be a little more diverse. I wanted diversity, equity, and inclusion. And he couldn't do it, so I put him in timeout, and now it's become a thing. By the way, a couple of people have texted in. The 414 in Wisconsin, don't let Scott out of the penalty box. Here's another one from Wisconsin. My vote is to ban Scott from calling in, texting, or leaving a message. Trump derangement syndrome is a real sickness. He needs healing. So a couple people have texted in. Let's go to Jane Doe 1. Jane Doe 1, what do you got?
1: I just wonder why you are always running Trump down. He's not acting like the big bad wolf. He's trying to get the war stopped. And something else, did you know that the Kurdish has been in there? And they're on foot. And you said Trump don't want to send no troops in there. Boy, I sure will be glad when your time's up, because this used to be a conservative channel, and now it's went to pot.
19: So the Kurdish are in where? And Donald Trump, again, I don't know if that's a net liberal or a conservative comment, but clearly President Trump doesn't want to send troops into Iran. That's not a liberal or a conservative comment. That's just sort of a fact. He hasn't sent any troops in. And I don't think he's planning on sending any troops in. So, and if he did send troops in, a lot of conservatives would be angry with him. So, I don't know what to tell you, Jane. Thanks for checking in. Call back anytime. John Doe 2, what do you got for us, John Doe 2?
3: Why are you continually, at the same time that you're on the air, saying you're not on the air at the end of this phone call after calling the number that is given out to the public to call in to be on air their opinion on the air?
19: Yeah, I know it is a little confusing, because when I say call in on the show, sometimes you're listening to a tape delay. Sometimes the stations who air the show air it tape delayed, or sometimes they air it out of sequence. And so even though I'm saying I'm live now, you might be hearing it and it's not live. So help me help you. What should I say to get you to we air live 8 to 11 Central Time, 9 to midnight Eastern Time. And the phone calls are usually in hour number 3. So it's usually from 10 to 11 or from 11 to midnight Eastern Time. After that, I don't know what to tell you. That's why we set up the voicemail. So when you're listening and we're not on the air, you can call and leave a message just like you did. Let's go back to phones here. We got David in San Francisco. David, you're on America at Night.
21: Hey, McGraw. Yeah, you just missed a great opportunity. We have a failure to communicate. But as to a separate subject, remember the Trump had his slush fund. And the slush fund came about because he originally did a lawsuit about someone releasing his taxes. And he sued the U.S. government for, was it $10 billion or $100 billion?
19: Hold on a second. It wasn't just his taxes. The person released hundreds of tax returns, one of them being President Trump.
21: It might have been $4 million or so. Yeah, it was a lot.
19: Yeah.
21: But each of those people would have had to put in a claim for it.
19: That is correct.
21: The IRS doesn't have a class action kind of thing where he gets to keep the money of other people who were damaged. But in any case, that case, he claimed, well, I'm going to drop the case and you can create a slush fund for me. Well, it turns out that when he so-called dropped that case, he and the attorney general forged the judge's signature. It's Judge Williams. She's in down in Florida. And so that happened months and months ago, right, the forgery. And they finally gotten around to resolving that or dealing with that case, and she is mad. She doesn't like her name forged onto legal documents. And so that's going to really play hell with the attorney general's position. You know, attorney generals are not supposed to be forging documents, and it's just very clear that that it had happened.
19: David, I'm going to stop you there. Reading some news reports, the reports of a forged signature from a judge are actually a misunderstanding of a major legal controversy over whether the government's lawyers committed fraud on the court to bypass judicial review. So are you sure the forged signature is a forged signature? Was it miscommunication or something?
21: Well, is that how they're spinning it now?
19: I don't know. I mean, it's impossible for me to know everything. I have not heard of the forged signature. I thought that would probably be a bigger story. But I'll do a little more research and find out, David. Let you.
21: There were 60 different judges that brought it to attention. And so she's backed up by 60 different other federal judges. And they're furious about the idea that Donald Trump, he came up with a cockamamie $100 billion, whatever his stupid number was. And then he drops the case to create a slush fund for his January 6 kids. And it's based on a forged signature. It's pretty ugly.
19: Well, that was the ruling today. He was his hand was slapped on the ruling today. And it looks like Todd Blanche might be in some trouble. We'll just have to wait and see how all that turns out. But the administration did say that they are dropping the whole fund idea. But we'll wait and see if they actually do. David in San Francisco, thanks for checking in. There was somebody here who really called me out here. Let's see here. I love your show, but I don't agree with everything you say. Karen in Myrtle Beach. There was another one here where somebody was upset with me. Here we go. From Washington, your true opinion was revealed. You said he made a deal with the devil and buddied up with Trump. Your words. Gotcha. Well, it was in reference to Lindsey Graham. Lindsey Graham has said that President Trump was a xenophobic, race-baiting bigot, and if the party picks Donald Trump, we will never come back, right? And then, of course, he became the best of friends. Then, of course, after January 6th, he said, I'm done with this guy. I'm done. It's time to move on. And then Lindsey Graham sort of all of a sudden comes back into the fold. The point I was making was I was asking the question, Lindsey Graham, only one person in this conversation called President Trump a race-baiting, xenophobic, whatever, right? And that's Lindsey Graham, not me. There's only one person I know between me and J.D. Vance who called him a Nazi, and that was J.D. Vance. The point I was making is that I was asking, did Lindsey Graham really think he was a race-baiting, xenophobic fool? And Lindsey Graham decided, I need to cut a deal with the devil so that I can influence his policy. That was the comment I was making. I wasn't calling President Trump the devil. I was saying, and paraphrasing, maybe it was an inartful question, but it was a question that was being posed about maybe that's what Lindsey Graham was thinking. Because every time President Trump was out, Lindsey Graham said terrible things about him. But every time Donald Trump was in, Lindsey Graham was his best friend. So that was the point I was making. All right. Is it

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1: 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Quick break. 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
17: I'm feeling lucky to have my college-age kids home with me for a few weeks this summer. And one of the things I know we're going to be talking about, AI. I've started to use it more often at the hospital to get fresh takes on patient problems that I'm trying to solve. And for my girls, well, I know that they are navigating college now with these new powerful tools. Something, frankly, that you and I couldn't have even imagined when we were in school. But while it may be tempting to outsource your studying and your work to these large language models, I beg you not to. And that's because AI chatbots tend to reproduce what researchers call weird viewpoints. That's an acronym: Western, Educated,

0: primary and how they're going to elect it in Maine. There's going to be a big comparison between the two states on that.
1: Yeah.
0: I mean, the
1: yeah.
0: Republicans are going to, you're not going to have Democrats promoting it, but you're going to have Republicans promoting, look, you know, we're about democracy. They're not.
1: Right. Yep. It will be interesting to see. The lieutenant governor's been talked about jumping in. Nancy Mace, you know.
0: See the Betty nods on CNN?
1: Yeah.
0: 4% for her.
1: For Nancy Mace?
0: Yeah. The Betty nods. Yeah. That's where the money's
1: going. Yeah. It's not a strong bet.

0: We are Red Eye Radio. He is Eric Carlin. I'm Gary McNamara. So I'm really interested to see what the president's going to say on Thursday night.
1: Yeah.
0: You know, one of the things we have said when you do this, you need to speak to the American people more. He did the 8-minute speech, and then really there weren't a lot of prime time, you know, speeches on this.
1: Right.
0: You're going to be attacked by Democrats now saying, what's the end game? I think that's really the, you know, what's the exit strategy? Remember that in Afghanistan, and the public went for it.
1: Yep.
0: And Democrats believe that they can use that again. So don't be surprised if you hear that.
1: Yeah.
0: What's the exit strategy? What's the plan? What's winning look like?
1: Yep.
0: What's the goal now of the administration?
1: Well, and they had momentum going into Afghanistan, if you think about it, after 9/11. But then after a couple of years, you've got to answer some questions.
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0: It's 26 after. A bipartisan push to make daylight saving time permanent is heading for a chamber-wide vote after clearing a key House hurdle. The House Rules Committee on Monday readied a floor vote on the Sunshine Protection Act, which would allow states to enact daylight saving time year-round with an option to opt out. The bill would make daylight saving time permanent and end the twice-a-year ritual of changing clocks. Proponents argue that resetting clocks has negative health impacts. The House Energy and Commerce Committee overwhelmingly passed the measure 48-1 back in May. A judge rules that President Trump's lawsuit against the IRS was improper under the law. Jennifer King reports on the ramifications of the court's ruling.
1: A U.S. district judge has rebuked President Trump's lawsuit against the IRS over his leaked tax returns, ruling it was an exercise in self-dealing filed for an improper purpose. She referred one of his attorneys for discipline. The lawsuit laid the groundwork for a settlement that granted Trump immunity from tax audits and created the now-abandoned anti-weaponization fund. In her scathing ruling, Judge Williams says this lawsuit was not brought to vindicate rights. It was brought to manipulate the judicial process to pursue benefits unavailable in litigation. Of Acting Attorney General Todd Blanche, who's preparing for his confirmation hearing Wednesday, Williams writes that his apparent capacity to speak for both plaintiffs and defendants demonstrates there was only one party whose interests were being represented throughout the case. I'm Jennifer King.
0: America in the Morning for Tuesday, July 14th, 2026 is produced by Jeff McKay. I'm Clayton Neville in for John Trout, and this is Westwood One.
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0: This is America in the Morning from Westwood One. Here's what's coming up this half hour.
13: This investigation will be fair and transparent.
0: Another deadly shooting involving ICE agents in America.
3: 12 states are challenging Paramount's takeover of Warner Brothers Discovery, filing a lawsuit. I'm Lisa Dwyer.
14: Prosecutors in Minnesota say they now have key evidence in their investigations into the fatal shootings by government officers. I'm Ed Donahue.
15: A Massachusetts man was found guilty of conspiring to unlawfully export electronic components to Iran. I'm Julie Walker.
16: A grandfather is recovering after being hurled about 8 feet into the air by a charging bison. I'm Sue Aller.
17: Top European Union official is calling for limits on children using social media. I'm Karen Shamas.
0: We'll be right back.
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0: America in the Morning for Tuesday, July 14th, 2026 is produced by Jeff McKay. I'm Clayton Neville in for John Trout, and this is Westwood One.
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5: A better life with Dr. Sanjay Gupta.
6: I'm feeling lucky to have my college-age kids home with me for a few weeks this summer. And one of the things I know we're going to be talking about, AI. I've started to use it more often at the hospital to get fresh takes on patient problems that I'm trying to solve. And for my girls, well, I know that they are navigating college now with these new powerful tools. Something, frankly, that you and I couldn't have even imagined when we were in school. But while it may be tempting to outsource your studying and your work to these large language models, I beg you not to. And that's because AI chatbots tend to reproduce what researchers call weird viewpoints. That's an acronym: Western, Educated, Industrialized, Rich, and Democratic. Look, AI isn't going away, and admittedly, it can be a really powerful tool, but you don't want it doing your thinking for you. I'm Dr. Sanjay Gupta, helping you live a better life.
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8: 5 o'clock, good morning. I'm Jim Arthur. You're on Colorado 740 KVOR, the news on this Tuesday, July 14th. New pre-evacuation orders have gone out for the Aspen Acres fire burning southwest of Pueblo. Those pre-evac orders are for areas of Huerfano County. Residents are being told to have emergency kits, important papers, medication, and anything they need packed and ready to go should they have to clear the area. The fire at 98,700 acres with 36% containment. A spokesperson with the Alaska Incident Management Team says,
9: "We're making progress, but there's still a lot of potential right now in this fire if the right conditions show up for fire behavior."
8: There is a meeting tonight at Centennial High School at 7 p.m. The Alaska team is turning over management of the fire to the Northern Rockies Team 6 group later this week. Yesterday afternoon, a fire broke out just feet from southbound I-25 on the west side of the highway, just south of the Baptist Road exit. Several fire agencies, including the Monument Fire Department, rushed to the scene. Southbound traffic was completely stopped on the interstate. It burned about 4 acres before finally being put out. Firemen stayed around looking for hot spots. No buildings were damaged, although one office building was less than several hundred yards away. No word on the cause. The pilot who died while fighting the Gold Mountain Fire Sunday has been identified. 56-year-old Nicholas Dale of Sooke, British Columbia, was flying a helicopter dropping water on the fire when his copter went down and crashed in Silver Jack Reservoir in Montrose County. Sooke was the only person on board. He was flying a K-MAX helicopter. The FAA will conduct a full investigation into that crash. In other news, Colorado Springs City Council held a work session Monday morning. And during that session, the Colorado Springs Urban Renewal Authority requested more than $450,000 from marijuana sales to hire private security for South Nevada Avenue. Business owners say safety is a concern. The Springs Rescue Mission is in that general area. Complaints from business owners include people selling drugs and other questionable activity. City Council will discuss the issue and could vote on it July 28th. 5:02 at Colorado 740 KVOR. In other news this morning, the Gazette is reporting the identity of a man found shot to death after a robbery at a home July 7th in Cimarron Hills. 39-year-old Michael Fell was shot and died at the scene after an incident involving four masked men who appeared to have robbed a home in the 2300 block of Reed Grass Way. It's not known if Fell lived at that residence. The El Paso County Sheriff's Office has not said if the robbery and the shooting are connected. An ultralight helicopter crashed Monday morning near Crow Drive and Cheyenne Drive, not far from Perry Park, close to Larkspur. The pilot, a 65-year-old man, was piloting the single-seat craft.

0: when it went down. First responders said the pilot was conscious and talking with authorities. He was taken to the hospital and reportedly has serious injuries. The National Transportation Safety Board will now take over the investigation. A woman who was a detention deputy for the Otero County Sheriff's Office was arrested Sunday by the La Junta Police Department. Authorities took Valerie Alvarez into custody for an alleged domestic violence incident in April and for what the sheriff says were policy breaches. The department did not release any specifics of that investigation. The Colorado State Patrol says its DUI task force enrollment for El Paso County and for the Calhoun area ended on Saturday. They had additional resources on hand, and they were patrolling, among other places, the El Paso County State Fair, which opened this weekend in Calhoun. State patrolmen teaming up with the Calhoun Police Department made 19 contacts and arrested three people for driving under the influence. They also gave out a total of 15 citations for driving infractions. It's now 5:04. Traffic and weather together next on Colorado 740 KVOR.
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6: Everyone poops. It's not just the name of a classic potty training book. It's a universal truth. Even though everyone does it, almost no one wants to talk about it. Dr. Tricia Pasricha wants to change that. She's the author of a new book. It's called You've Been Pooping All Wrong. And she says there are three critical P's of pooping. The first is propulsion. Both the voluntary push you exert and the involuntary contractions that happen naturally within your body. Top line, when you feel the need to go, don't hold it. The second P is pliability, which refers to stool softness. The keys to this one are making sure you're drinking enough water and eating enough fiber. And the last P is for pelvic floor. If you can get your knees up above your waist while you're on the toilet, like on a stool or a garbage can or a stack of books even, that can make all the difference. I'm Dr. Sanjay Gupta, helping you live a better life.
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7: I-25 in good shape here from Pueblo all the way up through to Colorado Springs and all the way up to Denver. Starting to pick up a little bit over off of Powers as you're traveling from Fountain Boulevard south toward Mesa Ridge and picking up on the west side, Highway 24 between Manitou and I-25. I'm Sean Martinez, this traffic.
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0: 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Weather forecast from the 11 Alert Team at KKTV. More of the same. Sunny and hot, breezy, and a high near 90. Right now in Colorado Springs, 62 at Colorado 740 KVOR. It's 5:08. Our deep dive this morning, the United States has unleashed new strikes in Iran, marking the third consecutive night of attacks between the two nations. Fox reporter Alex Hogan.
10: U.S. Central Command says this was a five-hour mission hitting defense systems, missile and drone sites. The military says it targeted these positions to degrade Iran's ability to hit ships in the Strait of Hormuz. It comes just hours after President Trump said at the White House that the U.S. will reinstate the blockade.
11: We're putting the blockade back, and it's a blockade not for anybody but Iran. In other words, anybody doing business with Iran can't go through. Everyone else will be able to go through.
10: Trump also suggested the U.S. will charge ships for passage, what the administration has demanded Iran not do. The U.N. Convention of the Law of the Seas protects transit through international straits, so this would be a break from longstanding American policy.
0: Fox reporter Jonathan Savage with additional details.
12: Iran's responded with attacks on Bahrain, Jordan, and two tankers linked to the United Arab Emirates. One mariner was killed and eight others wounded. The UAE's threatening to retaliate. Control of the strait of Hormuz is still in dispute. President Trump says he's reinstating a blockade of Iranian ports, and he appears to be overturning years of American policy on freedom of navigation, announcing a 20% tax on all ships using the waterway. The price of crude oil has jumped to a one-month high. Jonathan Savage, Fox News.
0: Fox reporter Lucas Tomlinson.
13: USS George H.W. Bush launching jets to strike Iran. Another carrier nearby, the USS Abraham Lincoln, has now been at sea for more than 200 days without a port call. Destroyers and the strike groups also launched Tomahawk cruise missiles with a range of 1,000 miles. President Trump calls these strikes retribution for continued Iranian attacks on commercial shipping. Iran retaliating with attacks on Jordan, Kuwait, Bahrain, Qatar, Oman, and the UAE over the weekend. The UAE says Iranian cruise missiles have hit two of its tankers, killing one crew member and wounding eight.
0: The number of American service members who have died in the Iran conflict is rising. Fox reporter Lisa Lucera.
14: The U.S. military says the death of a Navy pilot in a helicopter crash earlier this month brings the number of dead in the Iran war to 14 service members. The Navy initially described the July 1st chopper crash in the Arabian Sea as an emergency landing. The remaining three sailors on that helicopter were rescued. A total of 414 service members have been wounded in the conflict, including a member of the Air Force added Monday. Lisa Lucera, Fox News.
0: It's 5:11 now at Colorado's 740 KVOR on a Tuesday morning. Coming up, we've got traffic and weather together. Ahead in sports, we'll talk World Cup soccer, and we'll talk baseball, the All-Star game tonight. They had the home run hitting contest last night. Details on the way on 740 KVOR.
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6: I don't know about you, but my social media feeds are flooded with lotions and potions and gadgets, all promising to unlock different components of longevity. But if you log off, take a step back from all the hype, you'll find that the actual keys to a longer, healthier life are hiding in plain sight. There are four of them. Number one, nutrition. The Mediterranean diet really is the gold standard. Number two, exercise. You should be getting 150 minutes of moderate intensity exercise or 75 minutes of vigorous intensity exercise every week, plus strength training and stretching. Number three, sleep. Sleep is when your body and your brain repair themselves. You should be getting 7 to 9 hours a night. And finally, number four often gets forgotten, socialization. It's not a bonus. 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
4: 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KVOR, Sean Martinez.
5: So far, everything looking pretty good here in Colorado Springs. No accidents to report. Really no major slowing at this point either. Volume headed to Fort Carson and out by Peterson and Schriever. If you have some debris in the roadway, though, this will be northbound I-25. This is going to be near between Indiana and Illinois. Let's get northbound I-25 in Pueblo. Between Indiana and Illinois, it's debris in the roadway blocking the left lane. I'm Sean Martinez's traffic.
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6: Lots of sunshine already this morning and also this afternoon. More sunshine, including for the mountains. Temperatures will be slightly cooler, though, with highs in the upper 80s. With the KKTV 11 Alert Weather, I'm meteorologist Kevin Bloomberg.
4: And more of the same expected for Wednesday and Thursday, upper 80s to around 90 degrees. 55 at the Academy, 56 at Colorado's 740 KVOR.
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11: A better life with Dr. Sanjay Gupta.
12: I'm feeling lucky to have my college-age kids home with me for a few weeks this summer. And one of the things I know we're going to be talking about, AI. I've started to use it more often at the hospital to get fresh takes on patient problems that I'm trying to solve. And for my girls, well, I know that they are navigating college now with these new powerful tools. Something, frankly, that you and I couldn't have even imagined when we were in school. But while it may be tempting to outsource your studying and your work to these large language models, I beg you not to. And that's because AI chatbots tend to reproduce what researchers call weird viewpoints. That's an acronym: Western, Educated, Industrialized, Rich, and Democratic. Look, AI isn't going away, and admittedly, it can be a really powerful tool, but you don't want it doing your thinking for you. I'm Dr. Sanjay Gupta, helping you live a better life.
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4: 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Baseball. The All-Star Game tonight in Philadelphia. Rockies catcher Hunter Goodman will be there representing Colorado. Now, last night in Philly, they had the home run hitting contest. They made some tweaks to it, and by every report, it's a much better home run hitting contest. It came down to St. Louis outfielder Jordan Walker and Philly fan favorite Kyle Schwarber. Well, Jordan Walker was able to beat Kyle Schwarber. Walker was down to his final swing and miss, and his at-bat, and he hit six consecutive home runs to beat Kyle Schwarber and win his first home run hitting contest. Soccer, the World Cup semifinals today, 1 o'clock our time in the forgotten time zone. It will be France and Spain. The winner to go to the championship match Sunday. Wednesday, the other semifinal with England and Argentina. NHL news, the Colorado Avalanche have announced they traded forward Ivan to the Boston Bruins for forward Fabian Lysel. 521 at Colorado's 740 KVOR. Coming up in the news at 5:30, we'll talk more about that grass fire that just came out of nowhere to the west of I-25, just south of Baptist Road yesterday. Traffic was a nightmare as authorities struggled to put out that quickly growing fire. We've got details on that straight ahead on 740 KVOR.
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4: We take a look at Wall Street on Colorado's 740 KVOR. Yesterday, the Dow finished down 138 points. The NASDAQ took a big hit, down 408 points. AI companies really saw their shares drop. S&P 500 numbers were down 50 points at the close of the trading day. Now, this morning, stock futures mixed. Traders are looking at a number of corporate earnings releases and rising oil prices, and at the same time, they are awaiting the release of key inflation data. So now there's a lot going on, certainly in different, areas that could certainly influence the markets. The Dow right now this morning down 458 points. S&P futures are down 0.2%, but NASDAQ futures are up 0.4%. IBM shares have tumbled this morning. They've dropped 16% after they posted preliminary second quarter earnings of $2.93 per share, which is below a consensus of $3.01 per share. We will also hear from J.P. Morgan Chase, Wells Fargo, and Bank of America here today. 523 at Colorado 740 KVOR.
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12: If I were to ask you what makes for a good night's sleep, you'd probably say a dark, quiet room, not too many things on your mind. But every night when you go to get some Z's, how often do you really think about the temperature in your bedroom? Temperature may be one of the most underappreciated factors in sleep. That's according to the Senior Vice President of Research and Scientific Affairs at the National Sleep Foundation. We often hear about lights and screens and stress, but even modest changes in temperature and airflow can influence both how quickly you fall asleep and how deeply you stay asleep. Most experts will recommend a room temperature of 60 to 67 degrees Fahrenheit. You might also experiment with your sheets and what you actually wear to bed. Play around a bit and see what improves your sleep. You might be delightfully surprised. I'm Dr. Sanjay Gupta, helping you live a better life.
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1: 5:27 now, Tuesday morning, Colorado Springs Morning News. We check traffic. 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
2: Well, we've got debris in the roadway. This is going to be northbound I-25 between Illinois and Indiana in Pueblo. That's blocking the left lane. Here in the Springs, actually, things are starting to pick up some as you're traveling over to Fort Carson, South Academy from Bradley Road to Highway 115, and also Milton Proby at Powers near the Colorado Springs Airport. I'm Sean Martinez. It's traffic.
1: KVOR weather from the 11 Alert team at KKTV. Sunny, mild, and dry. Hot is also the operative word we can throw in. Highs will be in the upper 80s to near 90. Right now in Colorado Springs, we have 56 at Colorado 740 KVOR.
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1: 5:30 at KVOR. Good morning. I'm Jim Arthur on a Tuesday, July 14th. Well, with the Aspen Acres fire, new pre-evacuation orders went out yesterday. The fire, which is burning southwest of Pueblo County, is affecting four counties, and in Huerfano County, pre-evacuation orders were issued as they continue to struggle with the fire on the west and the northwest side of it. Residents are being told to have emergency kits, important papers, medication, anything else they need packed and ready to go should authorities have to clear the area. The fire right now, 98,700 acres, so growth has slowed somewhat. Containment is up to 36%. A spokesman from the Alaska Incident Management Team says,
11: "We're making progress, but there's still a lot of potential right now in this fire. If the right conditions show up for fire behavior."
1: Now, there's a meeting tonight at Centennial High School in Pueblo at 7 p.m. The Alaska team is turning over management of the fire to the Northern Rockies team, and that is Team 6 as they come in this week. Yesterday afternoon, a fire just feet from southbound I-25 on the west side of the highway, south of the Baptist Road exit. A number of fire agencies responded. That fire burned about 4 acres. Before finally being knocked out, no buildings were damaged, although one office building was less than several hundred yards away. No word on the cause. A work session yesterday for Colorado Springs City Council, and during that session, the Colorado Springs Urban Renewal Authority requested more than $450,000 for marijuana sales tax to hire private security for the South Nevada Avenue corridor. Business owners say safety is a real concern there. Complaints from business owners include people selling drugs and other questionable activity. City Council will discuss the issue and may vote on it July 28th. In other news on KVOR, an ultralight helicopter went down Monday morning near Crow Drive and Cheyenne Drive, not far from Perry Park, close to Larkspur. The pilot was a 65-year-old man. First responders say he was conscious and talking with authorities. He was the only one on board. He's reportedly in serious condition. The National Transportation Safety Board now takes over the investigation. And the pilot who died while fighting the Gold Mountain fire Sunday has been identified. 56-year-old Nicholas Dale of Sooke, British Columbia, was flying a copter dropping water on the fire when his craft went down and crashed in Silverjack Reservoir in Montrose County. Dale was the only person on board. He was flying a K-MAX helicopter. The FAA will conduct a full investigation into the crash. 533 at Colorado 740 KVOR. In other news this morning, Channel 9 in Denver is reporting an ICE detention facility will be opening soon in the town of Hudson, northeast of Denver. An empty prison sits on that property at the moment. A company called the Geo Group announced Monday a rental agreement to operate and hold illegal immigrants. The Geo Group already operates an ICE facility in Washington. They have an agreement with the federal government and ICE to operate and open this facility. That building at one time was the Hudson Correctional Facility. It was closed in 2014. The Gazette reports the identity of a man found shot to death after a robbery at his home July 7th in Cimarron Hills. 39-year-old Michael Fell shot and died at the scene after an incident involving four masked men who appear to have robbed a home in the 2300 block of Reed Grass Way. The El Paso County Sheriff's Office has not said if the robbery and the shooting are connected. So far, there have been no arrests. KVOR News Time, now 5:34.
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24: 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But if you log off, take a step back from all the hype, you'll find that the actual keys to a longer, healthier life are hiding in plain sight. There are four of them. Number one, nutrition. The Mediterranean diet really is the gold standard. Number two, exercise. You should be getting 150 minutes of moderate intensity exercise or 75 minutes of vigorous intensity exercise every week, plus strength training and stretching. Number three, sleep. Sleep is when your body and your brain repair themselves. You should be getting 7 to 9 hours a night. And finally, number four, often gets forgotten, socialization. 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
1: 537, Colorado 740, KVOR. Traffic update. Here's Sean Martinez.
15: Well, we got debris in the roadway northbound I-25 in Pueblo, blocking the left lane between Illinois and Indiana. CDOT is on its way to clean that up. We've also got heavier volume on I-25 through the city of Colorado Springs, especially southbound from, it looks like, InterQuest down to toward Fort Carson. And start to pick up also Mesa Ridge from Fountain Mesa to I-25. I'm Sean Martinez, it's traffic.
1: And your KVOR weather forecast from the 11 Alert Team at KKTV. Sunny, hot, and dry. Highs today in the upper 80s. Yesterday, our high in the city, 89 degrees. Had a couple of areas around the Springs that got to about 92 degrees. Right now, we have 56 at 740 KVOR. KVOR News Time, 538. Our deep dive this morning. Well, the United States has unleashed new strikes in Iran, marking the third consecutive night of attacks between the two nations. Fox reporter Alex Hogan begins our deep dive coverage.
18: U.S. Central Command says this was a five-hour mission hitting defense systems, missile and drone sites. The military says it targeted these positions to degrade Iran's ability to hit ships in the Strait of Hormuz. It comes just hours after President Trump said at the White House that the U.S. will reinstate the blockade.
25: We're putting the blockade back, and it's a blockade not for anybody but Iran. In other words, anybody doing business with Iran can't go through. Everyone else will be able to go through.
18: Trump also suggested the U.S. will charge ships for passage, what the administration has demanded Iran not do. The U.N. Convention of the Law of the Seas protects transit through international straits, so this would be a break from longstanding American policy.
1: Fox reporter Mike Tobin with additional details about the military action last night.
26: The United Arab Emirates reported that two ships were hit overnight, and just a few hours ago, the United Kingdom Maritime Trade Association reported that another ship was hit just off the coast of Lima, Oman. This was a ship following the southern route through the strait established by Oman in defiance of the Iranian route to the north. Yesterday, a Cyprus-flagged container ship was hit. That flurry of activity coming after the president announced the U.S. will impose a blockade, take control of the strait, and charge 20% of all cargo as reimbursement for providing security. The U.S. says they've been hitting coastal defense systems, maritime capabilities of Iran, as well as missile and drone sites.
1: Fox reporter Lucas Tomlinson.
27: The U.S. says George H.W. Bush launching jets to strike Iran. Another carrier nearby, the USS Abraham Lincoln, has now been at sea for more than 200 days without a port call. Destroyers and the strike groups also launched Tomahawk cruise missiles with a range of 1,000 miles. President Trump calls these strikes retribution for continued Iranian attacks on commercial shipping. Iran retaliating with attacks on Jordan, Kuwait, Bahrain, Qatar, Oman, and the UAE over the weekend. The UAE says Iranian cruise missiles have hit two of its tankers, killing one crew member and wounding eight.
1: The number of American service members who have died in the Iran conflict has gone up.
28: The U.S. military says the death of a Navy pilot in a helicopter crash earlier this month brings the number of dead in the Iran war to 14 service members. The Navy initially described the July 1st chopper crash in the Arabian Sea as an emergency landing. The remaining three sailors on that helicopter were rescued. A total of 414 service members have been wounded in the conflict, including a member of the Air Force added Monday. Lee Silasera, Fox News.
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23: A better life with Dr. Sanjay Gupta.
24: When you need your body to perform, but some of your muscles are having trouble, other muscles can sometimes help compensate. This is a great thing short term, but long term it can lead to serious and even chronic aches and pains. So if you've got nagging stiffness or irritation somewhere, don't push through it. Try to figure out why it's happening and how you can correct it. Strength and conditioning specialist Dana Santa says performing exercises at a deliberate tempo makes it easier to notice when the wrong muscles are taking over, and also gives the intended muscles a chance to engage before that compensation kicks in. Dana suggests that starting with primary movement patterns such as squatting, hinging, pushing, pulling, rotating, and core can help make compensation easiest to identify and to address. I'm Dr. Sanjay Gupta, helping you live a better life.
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0: KVOR News Time 5:47. Hanging out on a Tuesday morning, excited because tonight's the night. Pikes Peak or Bust Rodeo, the NFR Open begins this evening. Benora's Penrose Events Center.
1: That's right, 7:30 tonight's first rodeo. The fireworks are amazing at the end of the rodeo, and they got live music afterwards with Red Mountain Pass Band. It's gonna be a great show.
0: All right, so make sure you find tickets. 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Some of the rodeos are sold out, but still a few tickets remaining. 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
1: Well, we got a little bit of slowing. This is going to be westbound Mesa Ridge from Fountain Mesa to I-25. Do have some debris in the roadway still in Pueblo, northbound I-25 to Illinois and Indiana. And it looks like we may have a crash coming in here, Highway 85, 87. Southbound, just south of Mesa Ridge. I'm Sean Martinez's traffic.
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3: Lots of sunshine already this morning and also this afternoon. More sunshine, including for the mountains. Temperatures will be slightly cooler, though, with highs in the upper 80s. With a KKTV 11 Alert Weather, I'm meteorologist Kevin Bloomberg.
0: Manitou has 55 degrees. 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
0: Sports on 740. It's 5:50. Baseball, well, we're into the All-Star break. The All-Star game tonight in Philadelphia, representing the Colorado Rockies. Rockies catcher Hunter Goodman. Last night in Philly, they had the home run hitting contest, and they tweaked it somewhat. And the tweaks seemed to work. Pretty good contest. And in the end, we got down to two players, St. Louis outfielder Jordan Walker and designated hitter Kyle Schwarber of Philly. So, of course, in Philly, the fans, yeah, were pulling for Schwarber, but Jordan Walker finished with six consecutive home runs with one more swing remaining, swing and a miss, and he would wind up winning the home run hitting contest. Jordan Walker winning his first home run hitting contest. Soccer, World Cup, semifinals today, 1 o'clock, France and Spain. Wednesday, the second semifinal, England and Argentina. And then the winners will meet on Sunday. NHL hockey news, the Avalanche have announced they've traded forward Ivan to Boston for forward Fabian Lysel. And Mountain West Conference Football Media Days will open tomorrow in Las Vegas. And it is a new day for the conference with three new schools replacing the five that departed. The Mountain West welcoming Northern Illinois, North Dakota State, and UTEP. Representing the Air Force at Media Days, head coach Troy Calhoun, quarterback Liam Zarka, offensive lineman Luke Vondahar, and linebackers Blake Fletcher and Isaac Huber. 5:52 now at Colorado 740 KVOR. Coming up in the news at 6 o'clock, more on the Aspen Acres fire. We'll talk about that fire that burnt along I-25 in northern El Paso County yesterday and a helicopter crash yesterday in Douglas County, not far from Perry Park. All the details coming up on 740 KVOR.
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1: A better life with Dr. Sanjay Gupta.
2: I'm feeling lucky to have my college-age kids home with me for a few weeks this summer. And one of the things I know we're going to be talking about, AI. I've started to use it more often at the hospital to get fresh takes on patient problems that I'm trying to solve. And for my girls, well, I know that they are navigating college now with these new powerful tools. Something, frankly, that you and I couldn't have even imagined when we were in school. But while it may be tempting to outsource your studying and your work to these large language models, I beg you not to. And that's because AI chatbots tend to reproduce what researchers call weird viewpoints. That's an acronym: Western, educated, industrialized, rich, and democratic. Look, AI isn't going away, and admittedly, it can be a really powerful tool, but you don't want it doing your thinking for you. I'm Dr. Sanjay Gupta, helping you live a better life.
3: 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This is KVOR's Business Report.
4: This is the Bloomberg Money Minute. Wall Street is watching the maker of Tylenol. Shares of Kenvue fell over 1% yesterday. A federal appeals court revived lawsuits claiming the Johnson & Johnson spinoff hid alleged risks that Tylenol could cause autism in children whose mothers took the drug while pregnant. The decision allows the case to proceed. Kenvue says the ruling didn't address the underlying facts of the case. Turning to trading, the interim peace between the U.S. and Iran has collapsed. American forces have reimposed a naval blockade and launched another wave of airstrikes. This is holding back stocks. S&P futures are little changed. Dow futures are down 140 points. And home prices in the U.S. are at an all-time high. According to Redfin, prices rose 2.2% in June from a year ago to an all-time high of close to $409,000 nationwide. The real estate market has gotten a bit more competitive due to the steady labor market. Courtney Donahoe, Bloomberg Radio.
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8: 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Traffic update for you from KVOR, Sean Martinez.
9: Still have the debris in the roadway there, northbound I-25 to Illinois and Indiana. We also have a crash on Highway 587 southbound between Mesa Ridge and Mesa Road. That's in the Fountain area. And we've got heavier volume over off of Powers as you're traveling over by Constitution and Woodman picking up from Union to I-25. I'm Sean Martinez's traffic.
8: KVOR weather forecast from Kevin Bloomberg and the 11 Alert team at KKTV. More of the same, hot and dry. Highs in the upper 80s today. Monday, we had a high of 89 degrees. 55 at Colorado 740 KVOR. Right now.
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3: 6 o'clock at KVOR. Good morning. I'm Jim Arthur. 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Kitchens, baths, counters, and floors. Also finished basements, windows, and doors. Call Dunright. In the news this morning, new pre-evacuation orders have gone out for the Aspen Acres fire burning southwest of Pueblo. It's encompassing four counties, including Huerfano County, and that's where the pre-evac orders went out yesterday for areas of Huerfano. Residents are being told to have emergency kits ready to go should authorities change those from pre-vac to go and evacuation orders. The fire at 98,700 acres, there is 36% containment. A spokesperson with an update from the Alaska Incident Management Team.
4: We're making progress, but there's still a lot of potential right now in this fire. If the right conditions show up for fire behavior.
3: Meeting tonight at Centennial High School at 7 o'clock in Pueblo. This team is turning over management of the fire to the Northern Rockies Team 6 group as they take over this week. A fire just feet away from southbound I-25 yesterday afternoon. It closed southbound I-25. It was on the west side of the highway just south of the Baptist Road exit. A number of fire agencies rushed to the scene. Southbound traffic completely stopped. That fire burned 4 acres. It was finally put out. No buildings were damaged, although one office building was less than several hundred yards away. No word on the cause of that fire. In other news on KVOR, Colorado Springs City Council met Monday morning and heard a request from the Colorado Springs Urban Renewal Authority looking for more than $450,000 from marijuana sales tax to hire private security for South Nevada Avenue. Business owners are requesting that security. They say safety is a real concern. There have been a lot of complaints from business owners, including people selling drugs on the street and other questionable activity. City Council will discuss the issue and may vote on it July 28th. Monday morning, a helicopter crash in Douglas County near Crow Drive and Cheyenne Drive, close to Perry Park in Larkspur. The pilot, a 65-year-old man, the only person on board. The pilot was conscious and talking with authorities. He has serious injuries and has been hospitalized. The National Transportation Safety Board now takes over the investigation. 6:02 now at 7:40. That pilot who died while fighting the Gold Mountain Fire Sunday has been identified as 56-year-old Nicholas Dale of Sook, British Columbia. He was flying a helicopter dropping water on the fire when his copter went down and crashed in Silver Jack Reservoir in Montrose County. Dale was the only person on board. The FAA will conduct a full investigation into that crash. In other news on Colorado 740 KVOR, the Gazette is reporting the identity of a man found shot to death after a robbery at a home July 7th in Cimarron Hills. The man who was killed, 39-year-old Michael Fell, shot and died at the scene after an incident involving four masked men. They appear to have robbed a home in the 2300 block of Reed Grass Way. We don't know if Fell lived at the residence. And still, no arrests have been made in this case. And a woman who was a detention deputy for the Otero County Sheriff's Office was arrested Sunday by the La Junta Police Department. Authorities took Valerie Alvarez into custody for an alleged domestic violence incident in April and for what the sheriff says were policy breaches. The department did not release any specifics of that investigation. 604 at Colorado 740 KVOR.
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3: KVOR weather from the 11 Alert team at KKTV. Hot and dry, plenty of sunshine. Highs in Colorado Springs will be in the upper 80s. 89 was our high yesterday. We've got 55 at Colorado 740 KVOR. 608, it's our deep dive this morning. Well, as President Trump promised yesterday, the United States has unleashed new strikes in Iran as the two countries have failed to come in agreement on a peace accord. It's the third consecutive night of attacks between the two nations. Fox reporter Alex Hogan in Washington brings us up to date.
17: U.S. Central Command says this was a five-hour mission hitting defense systems, missile and drone sites. The military says it targeted these positions to degrade Iran's ability to hit ships in the Strait of Hormuz. It comes just hours after President Trump said at the White House that the U.S. will reinstate the blockade.
18: We're putting the blockade back. And it's a blockade not for anybody but Iran. In other words, anybody doing business with Iran can't go through. Everyone else will be able to go through.
17: Trump also suggested the U.S. will charge ships for passage, what the administration has demanded Iran not do. The U.N. Convention of the Law of the Seas protects transit through international straits, so this would be a break from longstanding American policy.
3: Fox reporter Jonathan Savage.
19: Iran's responded with attacks on Bahrain, Jordan, and two tankers linked to the United Arab Emirates. One mariner was killed and eight others wounded. The UAE's threatening to retaliate. Control of the Strait of Hormuz is still in dispute. President Trump says he's reinstating a blockade of Iranian ports, and he appears to be overturning years of American policy on freedom of navigation, announcing a 20% tax on all ships using the waterway. The price of crude oil has jumped to a one-month high. Jonathan Savage, Fox News.
3: Fox reporter Lucas Tomlinson talks about some of the aircraft carriers in the area supporting U.S. operations.
20: USS George H.W. Bush launching jets to strike Iran. Another carrier nearby, the USS Abraham Lincoln, has now been at sea for more than 200 days without a port call. Destroyers and the strike groups also launched Tomahawk cruise missiles with a range of 1,000 miles. President Trump calls these strikes retribution for continued Iranian attacks on commercial shipping. Iran retaliating with attacks on Jordan, Kuwait, Bahrain, Qatar, Oman, and the UAE over the weekend. The UAE says Iranian cruise missiles have hit two of its tankers, killing one crew member and wounding eight.
3: KVOR News Time is now 6:10. 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
26: There's an old saying that if you see someone without a smile, give them one of yours. You might want to remember that if you ever run into Tess Christian, a British woman who became well known for refusing to smile for over 40 years. According to news reports, Tess believed smiling caused wrinkles, so she trained herself to relax her facial muscles no matter how joyful her circumstances, like in 1991 when she refused to smile at her own wedding, or a year later when she wouldn't smile even though she was overwhelmed with joy at the birth of her daughter. Most of us don't refuse to smile, but we also don't smile as much as we ought to, which is too bad because smiling is good for us. 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I'm Jim Daly.
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3: 740 KVOR 617. Traffic and weather together. Some challenges this morning. Here's KVOR, Sean Martinez.
29: Yeah, we have a crash there. Highway 587 between Mesa Ridge and Mesa Road down the Fountain area. Slowing things up there. We also have growing volume over off of Powers near Milton, probing near the Colorado Springs Airport. And Highway 94 picking up at Mark Scheffel. I'm Sean Martinez. This is traffic.
30: 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Here's Southern Colorado's most accurate forecast on KVOR.
31: Lots of sunshine already this morning and also this afternoon. More sunshine, including for the mountains.
4: Temperatures will be slightly cooler though, with highs in the upper 80s. For the KKTV 11 Alert Weather, I'm meteorologist Kevin Bloomberg.
3: 55 at 740 KVOR. There's a little bit of good news. You heard Kevin talk about the mountains a moment ago. We think that the monsoon is going to start up, and that is an annual event for us here in Colorado where we get moisture out of New Mexico, pumps into Colorado, nice mornings, rain in the afternoon. We'd think this year that we won't see as much on the eastern plains, but the mountains should see a pretty good amount, and that's good with all the wildfires, and we could see some of those showers developing beginning tomorrow in the Colorado High Country. We'll keep our fingers crossed. 618 here on KVOR.
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3: 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Baseball, we've reached the All-Star break. All-Star game goes tonight in Philadelphia, representing the Rockies, catcher Hunter Goodman. He's had a terrific season. Now, last night, they had the home run hitting contest in Philadelphia. And they were down to the last two players, St. Louis outfielder Jordan Walker and Philly fan favorite Kyle Schwarber, who's been a home run hitting machine. But Walker would finish with six consecutive home runs to beat Kyle Schwarber. Now, after the All-Star break, it's the sprint to the trade deadline, which will be in early August. You wonder what the Rockies will do. And you wonder about guys like Hunter Goodman. And you wonder about guys like Mickey Moniak, who's had a good year for Colorado, and they got some really young rookies. Does Colorado hold on to those guys, or is it another rebuild for next year? You hope that they can keep some consistency and keep a lot of these talented players. We'll see what the Rockies do. World Cup semifinals beginning today, 1 o'clock, France and Spain. Second semifinal is tomorrow with England and Argentina. Hockey news, the Avalanche have traded forward Ivan, yes, that's his real name, to Boston for Fabian Lysel. And Mountain West Conference Football Media Days open Wednesday in Las Vegas as the Mountain West Conference welcomes three new schools in Northern Illinois, North Dakota State, and UTEP. Representing the Air Force Falcons at Media Days, head coach Troy Calhoun, linebackers Blake Fletcher and Isaac Hubert, offensive lineman Luke Vondahar, and quarterback Liam Zarka. 621 at Colorado 740. KVOR news on the way at 6:30. We'll talk about that fire yesterday burning just west of I-25. That had some scary moments there as that fire quickly grew to 4 acres. Have an update on that and the latest on the Aspen Acres fire and straight ahead on 7:40.
30: Keeping our eye on the financial market so you don't have to. This is KVOR's Business Report.
3: Well, it could be a very interesting day on Wall Street. Right now, Dow futures are down big, better than 450 points. President Trump announced yesterday that the United States is going to reinstate the Iranian blockade on the Strait of Hormuz and also charge ships for going through there. Well, that sent oil prices surging. Brent crude up more than 9%. And today, U.S. crude topping $80 per barrel and was last up to 3.4% on the day. We're going to get inflation data here in just a few minutes with the latest consumer price index reading. That will be a little bit after 6:30. And the new Fed chair, Kevin Warsh, is going to be meeting with lawmakers on Capitol Hill. So a lot of moving parts today in the business sector. 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
3: 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How's traffic? 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
29: Well, so far everything looking pretty good. You have a crash in the Fountain area, southbound Highway 587, just south of Mesa Ridge. It's in the final clearing stage there. We've also got heavier volume over off of Highway 24, 94 Mark Sheffel. Power's busier now from Fountain Boulevard down to Bradley Road and start to pick up out east there, Highway 24 near Meridian. I'm Sean Martinez. It's traffic.
3: Your weather forecast on KVOR from the 11 Alert team at KKTV, sunny and hot. and will stay dry again today. Highs in the upper 80s. 55 at Colorado's 740 KVOR. 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
3: 630 at Colorado 740 KVOR. Good morning. I'm Jim Arthur. A work session yesterday by Colorado Springs City Council and a presentation by the Colorado Springs Urban Renewal Authority. They're requesting some $450,000 from marijuana sales tax to hire private security for South Nevada Avenue and for the businesses and patrons along South Nevada. Business owners say safety is a real concern. Now, the Springs Rescue Mission is in that general area. They help the homeless. There have been complaints from business owners, including people selling drugs in the area. Another questionable activity. City Council will discuss this issue. They could vote on it in a couple of weeks. The Aspen Acres fire burning southwest of Pueblo at 98,700 acres, 36% containment. So fire growth certainly has slowed and containment has slowly gone up. A spokesperson from the Alaska Incident Management Team says,
17: "We're making progress, but there's still a lot of potential right now in this fire. If the right conditions show up for fire behavior."
3: In Huarfano County, new pre-evacuation orders have gone out. For those in the area of the Aspen Acres fire, residents are being told to have emergency kits packed and ready to go at a moment's notice. There's a 7 o'clock meeting tonight at Centennial High School to give an update on the fire. The pilot who died while fighting the Gold Mountain fire Sunday has been identified. 56-year-old Nicholas Dale of Sooke, British Columbia, was flying a helicopter dropping water on the fire. His copter went down and crashed in Silver Jack Reservoir in Montrose County. He was the only person on board. He was flying a K-Max helicopter. The FAA will conduct a full investigation into that crash. 6:32 now at KVOR. We had fire in northern El Paso County, just feet from southbound I-25 on Monday afternoon. A fire broke out on the west side of the interstate, just south of the Baptist Road exit. Southbound I-25 was closed to allow fire agencies extra room to deal with the fire. It burned about 4 acres before finally being put out. No buildings were damaged and nobody was injured. An ultra-light helicopter crashed Monday morning near Crow Drive and Cheyenne Drive, not far from Perry Park, close to Larkspur. The pilot, the only person on board, a 65-year-old man, was conscious when authorities got there, but he did suffer serious injuries. The National Transportation Safety Board takes over the investigation. No word right now on why that copter may have gone down. In other news on KVOR, the Gazette reporting the identity of a man found shot to death after a robbery at a home July 7th in Cimarron Hills. 39-year-old Michael Fell was shot. He died at the scene. Four masked men appeared to have robbed a home in the 2300 block of Reed Grass Way where Fell was found. It's not known if Fell lived at that residence, and we don't know if the robbery and the shooting are connected, and so far there have been no arrests. In other news on Colorado's 740 KVOR, the Colorado State Patrol says its DUI task force enforcement for El Paso County and Calhoun has come to an end. It was this weekend, specifically on July the 11th. There were additional resources throughout the county, and especially at the El Paso County Fair in Calhoun. State patrolmen teamed up with the Calhoun Police Department. They made 19 contacts and arrested 3 people for driving under the influence. They also gave out a total of 15 citations for driving infractions. KVOR News Time, 6:34, with traffic and weather together, coming up next.
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29: Slow moving travel northbound I-25. This will be between Ray Nixon and the Fountain exit. Looks like a car fire that's causing that, blocking the right lane, so traffic is backing up. We also have heavier volume on I-25 as you're traveling southbound as you're coming down from InterQuest down toward Woodman and picking up on Powers over by Barnes and Dublin and Highway 24 out by Meridian. I'm Sean Martinez. This traffic.
3: Sponsored by 638 forecast from the 11 Alert team at KVOR. Not much to say. Sunny, hot, and breezy. Highs today, upper 80s. We may tickle 90 degrees in some parts of the city. Yesterday, we had a high of 89. 56 now at 740 KVOR. KVOR news time, 638. War back in the news between the United States and Iran. The United States unleashing more strikes in Iran. The president promised that that would happen, and it did last night, the third consecutive night of attacks between the two nations.
5: U.S. Central Command says this was a five-hour mission hitting defense systems, missile and drone sites. The military says it targeted these positions to degrade Iran's ability to hit ships in the Strait of Hormuz. It comes just hours after President Trump said at the White House that the U.S. will reinstate the blockade.
6: We're putting the blockade back, and it's a blockade not for anybody but Iran. In other words, anybody doing business with Iran can't go through. Everyone else will be able to go through.
5: Trump also suggested the U.S. will charge ships for passage, what the administration has demanded Iran not do. The U.N. Convention of the Law of the Seas protects transit through international straits, so this would be a break from longstanding American policy.
3: Here's Fox reporter Mike Tobin with more.
10: The United Arab Emirates reported that two ships were hit overnight, and just a few hours ago, the United Kingdom Maritime Trade Association reported that another ship was hit just off the coast of Lima, Oman. This was a ship following the southern route through the strait established by Oman in defiance of the Iranian route to the north. Yesterday, a Cyprus-flagged container ship was hit. A flurry of activity coming after the president announced the U.S. will impose a blockade, take control of the strait, and charge 20% of all cargo as reimbursement for providing security. The U.S. says they've been hitting coastal defense systems, maritime capabilities of Iran, as well as missile and drone sites.
3: And the cost of war. The number of American service members who have died in the conflict is rising.
11: The U.S. military says the death of a Navy pilot in a helicopter crash earlier this month brings the number of dead in the Iran war to 14 service members. The Navy initially described the July 1st chopper crash in the Arabian Sea as an emergency landing. The remaining three sailors on that helicopter were rescued. A total of 414 service members have been wounded in the conflict, including a member of the Air Force added Monday. Lee Silasera, Fox News.
3: 640 now at Colorado 740 KVOR. Still to come, we've got John Tesh in a moment with Intelligence for Your Life. We'll take a look at sports. And next hour at 710, The Notebook, all here on Colorado 740 KVOR. Finally, after a long wait, interest rates have started to go down. 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
31: Here we go with the hottest health and wellness trend these days, not drinking or staying sober with non-alcoholic drinks or mocktails. Nielsen data is showing that sales of non-alcoholic beverages have increased 35%. Etsy has seen a 200% rise in searches for sober or dry gifts within the last year. And a national survey has found that more than half of people surveyed reported consuming less alcohol now than before the pandemic across all age groups. And according to research from the University of Sussex, that can have a lot of health benefits. When people cut their alcohol consumption in half, 70% of participants sleep better because alcohol causes fragmented sleep. And scientists from University College London, they have found those who avoided alcohol for a month had improved blood pressure, fewer markers associated with cancer, and they lost about 1 pound a week. I'm John Tesh with today's Intelligence for Your Life Minute.
3: 646 at KVLR. I don't believe that survey made its way to the radio station here, to be honest with you. We may have altered those numbers somewhat just a bit if had it gotten here at I-25 in Woodman. So.
2: Yeah, there may be a little bit of truth to that.
3: Yeah. But it's true, though, what he said, and the younger generation especially is, I know for a fact there have been studies drinking a lot less beer, for example.
2: Yeah, a lot of times, and my kids, I mean, they don't drink much. My oldest daughter and my son-in-law used to have, you know, a couple beers a week. Now, they just said, no, I don't need it. And my youngest daughter, who's of age, they have one, maybe two a year. So it's just not appealing to them.
3: Well, it is changing, isn't it?
2: Yeah.
3: 647, here's Sean in the KVOR Traffic Center.
2: So that vehicle fire northbound I-25, this will be between Ray Nixon Road and the Fountain exit. We also have a crash blocking the center lane there, westbound Interquest between Voyager and Market Center over by Shields there, so watch for that. And everything else in the city is moving close to posted speeds. I'm Sean Martinez's traffic.
4: From the 11 Alert Team at KKTV, here's Southern Colorado's most accurate forecast on KVOR.
6: Lots of sunshine already this morning and also this afternoon. More sunshine, including for the mountains. Temperatures will be slightly cooler, though, with highs in the upper 80s. With the KKTV 11 Alert Weather, I'm meteorologist Kevin Bloomberg.
3: For those mountain wildfires, Kevin thinks we're going to start seeing monsoon moisture push into Colorado and especially the high country. The forecast trends are for the mountains and areas to the west of the Colorado high country to really get the monsoon, maybe more than what we've seen here on the eastern plains, and that would really be good for those fires that are currently burning. 56 at Colorado 740 KVOR. We'll talk sports next. Hang on.
20: Hey there, wifey. Are you a parking ticket? Because you got fine written all over you.
24: I think that's the cheesiest thing I've seen all day.
20: Oh, not me. I went to Louie's Pizza for lunch.
24: You went to Louie's without me?
20: 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Yeah, that's what I said.
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3: 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Baseball's All-Star Game is tonight in Philadelphia. Representing the Rockies, catcher Hunter Goodman. Second consecutive All-Star appearance for Goodman. He's third in the National League in home runs with 27. He leads the National League in road home runs. He's been terrific once again this year. Boy, you keep your fingers crossed that the Rockies don't trade this guy. I know the Rockies have not had a good season. I get it. But they're really developing something with their youngsters. And if you keep them together and just get a little more pitching, maybe you got something going on. So hopefully Hunter Goodman will stay with the Rockies through the trade deadline, which is in early August. Now, last night, home run hitting contest, it was won by St. Louis outfielder Jordan Walker, who finished with six consecutive home runs to beat the fan favorite in Philadelphia, Kyle Schwarber. World Cup soccer, we got the semifinals today, 1 o'clock, France and Spain. Second semifinal Wednesday between England and Argentina. NHL news, the Avalanche have made another trade, sending forward Ivan, and that is his real name, to Boston, for forward Fabian Lysel. In other news, Mountain West Conference Football Media Days will open Wednesday in Las Vegas. And, of course, with five schools departing, three new schools are now in the Mountain West, Northern Illinois, North Dakota State, and UTEP. Air Force head coach Troy Calhoun will be in Las Vegas, along with players, linebackers Blake Fletcher and Isaac Hubert, offensive lineman Luke Vondahar, and quarterback Liam Zarka. Keep your eyes on Liam Zarka this year. I'm telling you right now, I thought he was unbelievable last year, and he's a year wiser, he's a year stronger. He is a very special player for Air Force. 6:52 at Colorado 740, KVOR, news on the way at 7 o'clock. Well, the Urban Renewal Authority wants more money. Well, not more money necessarily, but they want money from Colorado Springs City Council. And we'll explain why at 7 here on KVOR.
20: Hey there, wifey. Are you a parking ticket? 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
1: Autism in children whose mothers took the drug while pregnant. The decision allows the case to proceed. Kenview says the ruling didn't address the underlying facts of the case. Turning to trading, the interim peace between the U.S. and Iran has collapsed. American forces have reimposed a naval blockade and launched another wave of airstrikes. This is holding back stocks. S&P futures are little changed. Dow futures are down 140 points. And home prices in the U.S. are at an all-time high. According to Redfin, prices rose 2.2% in June from a year ago to an all-time high of close to $409,000 nationwide. The real estate market has gotten a bit more competitive due to the steady labor market. Courtney Donahoe, Bloomberg Radio.
2: Some additional business news. June inflation data came in, and it actually came in weaker than expected. The inflation data for June, inflation fell 0.4%. The annual inflation rate also declined to 3.5%. So that's good news, which means that prices may be coming down. Certainly hope so, and certainly hope that they start at grocery stores around the nation as fast as they can. But that certainly is good news for the markets and good news for the consumer as well, to see those inflation numbers dropping. The Fed wants inflation at around 2%.
3: Mm-hmm.
2: And, you know, that's a great want and wish. Is it the new normal? Or is the numbers we have now the new normal? Hard to say. Hope that's not the case.
3: Yeah, unfortunately, I think we're kind of in that place there where this is the new normal.
2: We have been here for a while.
3: Yeah.
2: June inflation overall at 3.8% for the month of June.
3: Hmm.
2: 657 at KVOR. Traffic and weather together. Sean Martinez and the KVOR Traffic Center.
3: Well, we have a couple of issues. They have a crash westbound interquest between Voyager and Market Point. Also, a vehicle fire northbound I-25 between Ray Nixon and the Fountain exit. Those are both in the final clearing stage. We've also got heavier volume on Highway 24 out by Meridian and South Academy from Bradley Road to Highway 115. I'm Sean Martinez.
2: This
3: traffic.
2: And this is why good news is bad news. With the inflation numbers coming down, the belief that the Fed is going to drop interest rates is waning now a little bit.
3: All right.
2: Because they put pressure on inflation by dropping the interest rates.
3: Right, but if they're coming down, yeah.
2: Coming down, they won't touch the interest rates.
3: Right.
2: Which means that's bad news.
3: Yeah, there's another one of my street issues.
4: Hey there, wifey. Are you a parking ticket? Because you got fine written all over you.
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4: 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I went to Louie's Pizza for lunch.
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4: 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Yeah, that's what I said.
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2: 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Sunny and mild. Highs today will be in the upper 80s. 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
2: 7 o'clock at KVOR. Good morning. I'm Jim Arthur. In the news on this Tuesday, Colorado Springs City Council held a work session Monday morning. During that session, the Colorado Springs Urban Renewal Authority requested more than $450,000 from marijuana sales tax to hire private security for businesses and patrons along South Nevada Avenue. Business owners say safety is a real concern. Now, the Springs Rescue Mission is in that general area. There have been complaints from business owners, including people selling drugs, other questionable activity, people just loitering in the area, possibly scaring patrons away. City Council will discuss the issue, and they may vote on it July 28th. New pre-evacuation orders have gone out for the Aspen Acres fire burning southwest of Pueblo. The pre-evac orders are for areas of Huerfano County. Residents are being told to have emergency kits packed and ready to go in case the pre-evac orders change, and they've got to get out of there quickly. The fire at 98,700 acres, 36% containment. A spokesperson from the Alaska Incident Management Team said,
3: "We're making progress, but there's still a lot of potential right now in this fire. If the right conditions show up for fire behavior."
2: There is a meeting tonight at Centennial High School at 7. The Alaska team turning over management of the fire to the Northern Rockies team sometime this week. The pilot who died fighting the Gold Mountain fire Sunday has been identified as 56-year-old Nicholas Dale from British Columbia. He was flying a K-MAX helicopter, which went down. It crashed in Silver Jack Reservoir in Montrose County. He was dropping water on that fire. The FAA will conduct a full investigation into that crash. 7:02 now. At 7:40 KVOR, yesterday afternoon, a fire just west of southbound I-25 and just south of Baptist Road. It sparked, don't know why, and burned about 4 acres before several fire agencies were able to knock it down. They had to shut down the interstate, at least the southbound side, for a while. No buildings were damaged, although one office building was less than several hundred yards away. And again, still no word on the cause. In other news, the Gazette is reporting the identity of a man who was found shot to death at a robbery at a home July 7th in Cimarron Hills. 39-year-old Michael Fell was shot, and he died at the scene after an incident involving four masked men who appeared to have robbed a home in the 2300 block of Reed Grass Way. It's not known if Fell lived at the residence. The El Paso County Sheriff's Office has not said if the robbery and the shooting are connected. An ultralight helicopter that seated just the pilot crashed Monday morning near Crow Drive and Cheyenne Drive, not far from Perry Park. The pilot, a 65-year-old man who was conscious and talking to authorities, he was rushed to the hospital. He reportedly has serious injuries. The National Transportation Safety Board now takes over that investigation. And the Colorado State Patrol had a surge on in El Paso County and in the Calhoun areas on Saturday around the El Paso County Fair. State patrolmen, teaming up with the Calhoun police, made 19 contacts and arrested 3 people for driving under the influence. They also gave out a total of 15 citations for driving infractions. 7:04 at KVOR, the news brought to you by Dunright Home Improvements. 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
4: Now, hey there, wifey. 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
4: Hey there, wifey. Are you a parking ticket? Because you got fine written all over you.
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4: 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I went to Louis Pizza for lunch.
5: You went to Louis without me?
4: Did I say that? No, I said let's go to Louis. 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
2: KVOR weather, sunny, hot, and dry. Highs today in the upper 80s in Colorado Springs. Tomorrow, sunny, hot, and dry, and a high near 90. 89 our high yesterday, 58 now at Colorado 740 KVOR. 708, and the notebook is next.
4: Richard. Hey there, wifey. Are you a parking ticket? Because you got fine written all over you.
5: I think that's the cheesiest thing I've seen all day.
4: Oh, not me. I went to Louis Pizza for lunch.
5: You went to Louis without me?
4: Did I say that? No, I said let's go to Louis. Yeah, that's what I said.
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2: 710, Colorado's 740 KVOR on a Tuesday, and in my left hand
11: is the notebook.
2: All right, a lot to talk about in the notebook, so let's get right to it. This is not on your rundown sheet, but that's okay. Mm-hmm. So this happened to me yesterday. I went and I got a haircut.
11: Yeah, I see that.
2: And I walked in, got the haircut done. Lady was very good, very efficient, got done. And she said, there. She finished, and she said, there you go. Now you're back in the game. So I got up and paid for the haircut, went into my car, and I sat there, and I said, I've been out of the game?
11: I'm just going to say, why did you say that?
2: What was that comment? Was everybody else in the game, and was I just a spectator, a bystander?
11: Good question.
2: I was out of the game and didn't even realize it.
11: Maybe you just thought, you know, were you wearing an Air Force shirt or something?
2: No. Okay. I wasn't. Oh, I wasn't. I don't even know what game I was out of, but now I'm back in the game.
11: Maybe you're just, you know, the game of looking good.
2: Well, the game of life. I don't know. But now she's got me thinking about that.
11: Interesting.
2: Yes.
11: Now I'm kind of questioning myself.
2: Yeah, absolutely.
11: Yes.
2: Are you in or out of the game, Martinez?
11: Well, you know what? I need a haircut, so I'm out, I guess.
2: You're out. I don't know why I thought of that. So this was scary. Last week they had a typhoon in China, Typhoon Maysak. Sadly, a lot of people were killed. It destroyed homes and farms and other buildings and infrastructure. There were snake farms in the area, and they were swamped. The water was so bad, it breached enclosures and released 900 snakes into the surrounding countryside.
11: Yeah, actually, I Googled up the video of that, and you could just see these pythons going down the river, and they're, you know, doing their heads are up, looking like they're going to attack, but they're just swarming down this river. It's crazy.
2: It looks like, at first blush, if you see the first video, like just a pile of wood going down the river, and then you realize, that ain't no wood. And then you see the second video with the pythons. They look like telescopes.
11: Yes, it looks like, yes, or a shark.
2: Or a periscope. Or
11: yes, periscope. Yes.
2: Right?
11: It is crazy to see. You have to, if you want to get, go Google it, and you'll see the video. It's pretty scary.
2: I don't like looking at snakes on video, even. It scares me. Right. Most, but not all, are non-venomous. Most.
11: Yeah, the most of them, but still, there's some.
2: That's exactly right.
11: How can you tell?
2: There's the sum, and the sum has me very worried.
11: Yes.
2: All right, what else do we have here? So I saw this yesterday. I just came upon it. I'm on Twitter a lot. I really like Twitter. You learn a lot sometimes. You have to sift through a lot of stuff all the time.
11: Right.
2: Right? Actor James Franco was on Twitter. And he actually was on TikTok, and somebody posted this to Twitter. I guess back in June, he claimed to have had an encounter with an alien being in his garage and in his backyard. He was on social media June the 3rd. He was posting cryptic, erratic videos. He said something not human was lurking in his garage, and he was going to show it to people. So he appears yesterday, like he's in his kitchen or something, and he's got a computer in front of him turned away from him, and he's talking, and he says, people won't believe me. I'm worried that they're going to try to silence me, but this really happened, and I'm serious, and you can take me at my word, and I'm paraphrasing now, and all this and all this. And then he turns the computer around, and he plays the video. It's a black and white video, and you see an alien in his backyard. Hmm. And it's pretty clear that you can see it. And he said, there you go, a black and white alien figure, because the filming came from a ring phone, maybe, I don't know. And it was roaming his garden and peering through windows. Now, the videos, many said, come on, you're hoaxing us. Or maybe you are promoting an upcoming series that you're going to be in or something like that, because he was in the film Alien Covenant.
11: That's correct, yeah. So a lot of folks are speculating the fact that maybe this is just some kind of promotional hoax video. But, yeah, it's interesting. You know, he's been controversial no matter what he's done over the years. And so it's interesting to see what people are saying about this.
2: I agree. I believed him, and then I saw the video, and I believe him.
11: Okay.
2: I saw the video. Now, that was my gut.
11: Mm-hmm.
2: Doesn't mean I'm right. No. Could he have faked the video? Absolutely.
11: Yeah.
2: My gut told me it was real.
11: Okay.
2: I don't know how else to react to it.
11: I didn't see the video, so I'm just kind of speculating what you're saying, but you know, it'll be interesting. I'll have to go take a look.
2: Take a look at it, because we need your opinion on this,
11: mm-hmm.
2: to see what you think. It looked odd. It looked almost, and this is the thing. People will say, well, you know, it was fake. And I'll say, why was it fake? And they'll say, because it looked too good.
11: Okay.
2: You've heard that.
11: Yeah.
2: It looked too good, almost like it was perfectly staged.
11: Gotcha.
2: Yeah.
11: You know, there's a lot of, the one thing that's interesting, and if you really think about it, all these sightings and all these, you know, stories about this, nobody actually ever has a good video of anything.
2: You're right about that.
11: Never.
2: You're right about that.
11: So.
2: Except the government.
11: Yeah, there is that.
2: There is that.
11: Right.
2: The rest of us, and we've got gazillions of camera phones in our hands.
11: Yes.
2: And available. And you're right. Most of what you see, just about all of what you see, is blurry and hard to make out. And
11: it's like the moon. Have you ever taken a really good picture of the moon with your cell phone?
2: You can't.
11: No.
2: No.
11: Same thing.
2: You need an old-fashioned camera.
11: Right.
2: To do that right. All right. So that's the notebook for this Tuesday. Although, we're going to do the notebook part deux.
11: Okay.
2: And we're going to talk about the fittest cities in America.
11: Oh, okay.
2: And where Colorado Springs ranks.
11: All right.
2: I think this was a survey that you and I were part of.
11: Okay.
2: I think we dragged the number down a
11: Whoops.
2: Little bit. Yep. Here's Sean in the KVOR Traffic Center.
11: Well, power is starting to really pick up between Platt and Bradley Road. Also, Highway 24 and 94 Mark Scheffel starting to slow down. Also, Highway 24 near Meridian and Woodbend Road picking up from Tut all the way to I-25. I'm Sean Martinez's traffic.
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1: From the 11 Alert team at KKTV, here's Southern Colorado's most accurate forecast on KVOR.
9: Lots of sunshine already this morning, and also this afternoon more sunshine, including for the mountains. Temperatures will be slightly cooler though, with highs in the upper 80s. With a KKTV 11 alert weather, I'm meteorologist Kevin Bloomberg.
2: And tomorrow, close to 90, and we'll stay dry Wednesday. We'll be close to 90 on Thursday, and we'll remain dry. Could see some monsoonal moisture in the mountains as early as tomorrow. They could really use it and use the help with the wildfires. Right now in Colorado Springs, 58 at Colorado 740 KVOR. 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
2: 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World Cup Soccer semifinals begin today. We're down to four countries. At 1 o'clock here in the Forgotten Time Zone, France and Spain. Tomorrow, England and Argentina. The winners will meet for the World Cup title on Sunday. The All-Star Game is tonight in Philadelphia in baseball, representing the Rockies, catcher Hunter Goodman. Second consecutive All-Star appearance for Hunter Goodman. 27 home runs. He's third in the National League. He is an excellent player. Hopefully the Rockies don't trade him before the trade deadline. The Avalanche have announced they traded forward Ivan, and that is his real name, to Boston for forward Fabian Lysell. 722 at Colorado 740 KVOR. Coming up in the news, interesting day around here in El Paso County. We had that fire burning just west of I-25. An update on that. A helicopter went down just over the El Paso County, Douglas County line near Perry Park. The latest on that as well. Coming up on 740 KVOR.
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2: Well, let's talk inflation because we got inflation numbers out, and they came out earlier this morning. So right now, futures tied to the broad market are up 0.4%. NASDAQ futures jumped 1.3%. Dow futures fell 64%. So the numbers on inflation went like this. For the month of June, as we took a look at it, inflation was actually down. And it was down 0.4%. And that was very, very encouraging for a lot of people. Because for 3 months of acceleration driven by oil market disruptions because of the Iran war, of course, our inflation was moving up. But it fell to 3.5% in June, down from 4.2% in May. What does it mean? In essence, it means that prices were still rising, but weren't rising as fast as they had been previously rising. Now, Wall Street could interpret this as bad news because if inflation is dropping, that may make the Fed more hesitant to raise interest rates. Or to lower interest rates, excuse me. And, of course, everybody on Wall Street, analysts and market advisors, want to see those interest rates come down. And the Fed may say, well, look, inflation's coming down on its own. 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Maybe we'll just leave them the same. So we'll see how Wall Street reacts to that once the market is open. 724 and your business update brought to you by Done-Right Home Improvements. 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
2: 725 at Colorado 740 KVOR. Jim Arthur, Sean Martinez. There is a new study out, and it was a survey done by the American College of Sports Medicine and Elevance Health Foundation, looking for the fittest cities in the country.
11: Okay.
2: They ranked the top 100. For the 9th consecutive year, the fittest city in America, Arlington, Virginia.
11: Okay. In a unique place. I've never been there, but I hear it's nice.
2: 9 straight years.
11: That's pretty impressive.
2: That's really impressive. Washington, D.C., 2nd.
11: Well, it's a smaller area, but I'm sure it's city, so yeah.
2: That survey didn't interview any politicians or President Trump, I don't think.
11: Yeah, but you have to walk. If you're going to go to Washington and see all the monuments and stuff, you're walking a lot.
2: That is true.
11: Yeah.
2: Good point. Minneapolis, 3rd. Seattle, 4th. Denver, number 5.
11: Okay.
2: Colorado Springs ranked 40th.
11: Okay.
2: In the survey. So we're in the top 40, and they rank everything. Number of playgrounds in the area. The health of people who live in the area. I mean, anything that you can think of related to health and fitness, they look at. How many bicycles are sold, you know? So bicyclists. And we have a lot of bicyclists here in the area.
11: We do. So, for top 40, it's a great number. Top 40 cities in America. I mean, there's a lot of cities. So that's good news. That's a good number.
2: That is. And the 100th ranked city, Lubbock, Texas.
11: Okay. No, that's it's kind of in the middle of nowhere. We've been down to Lubbock. There's not a whole lot there.
2: Nope.
11: Yeah.
2: Nope. Except barbecue. And that may explain why they're at number 100.
11: And tortillas, because they throw them on the field.
2: That's exactly right. Tortillas. Yes. Here's Sean at the KVOR traffic center.
11: Well, we've got Woodman Road starting to pick up from Meridian all the way to I-25. Southbound I-25 seeing heavier volume now from Guard of the Gods down to Fillmore. Fountain Boulevard busier between Powers and the MLK. And starting to see northbound I-25 slowing up from Mesa Ridge up to South Academy. I'm Sean Martinez. It's traffic. This report.
2: And your KVOR weather forecast. Nice today. Hot. Highs will be in the upper 80s. Tomorrow, we could hit 90 degrees here in Colorado Springs. Yesterday, we hit 89 and more sunshine. A lot of it expected today and again on Wednesday. Currently, we have 60 at 740 KVOR.
4: Hey there, wifey. Are you a parking ticket? Because you got fine written all over you.
5: I think that's the cheesiest thing I've seen all day.
4: Oh, not me. I went to Louie's Pizza for lunch.
5: You went to Louie's without me?
4: Did I say that? No, I said let's go to Louie's. Yeah, That's what I said.
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2: 7:30. I'm Jim Arthur. Good morning. You're on Colorado 7:40. KVOR, there are new pre-evacuation orders for residents living in the area of the Aspen Acres fire. It's burning southwest of Pueblo, and remember, it is affecting four counties. It's affecting Pueblo County, Custer County, also Huarfano County as well. And in Huarfano County, pre-evacuation orders have gone out now, and residents are being told to have emergency kits, important papers, medication, and anything they need packed and ready to go if authorities give the word that residents need to get out of that area. The fire right now, 98,700 acres, so growth continues to be slow in the last 4 or 5 days, and that's good. 36% containment at the moment. A spokesperson from the Alaska Incident Management Team spoke yesterday and said,
3: "We're making progress, but there's still a lot of potential right now in this fire. If the right conditions show up for fire behavior."
2: There is a meeting tonight at Centennial High School in Pueblo at 7 o'clock. The pilot who died while fighting the Gold Mountain fire Sunday has been identified as 56-year-old Nicholas Dale from British Columbia. He was flying a K-MAX helicopter dropping water on the fire when that copter went down and crashed in Silver Jack Reservoir in Montrose County. Dale was the only person on board. It's not known why that copter crashed. Yesterday afternoon, a fire along southbound I-25, just west of the interstate and just south of Baptist Road. The highway was shut down, at least the southbound side. That fire burned 4 acres before finally being put out. No word on how that fire began. 7:31 at Colorado 7:40 KVOR. Yesterday, Colorado Springs City Council had a Monday work session, and during that session, the Colorado Springs Urban Renewal Authority requested money, more than $450,000 from marijuana sales tax, to hire private security for South Nevada Avenue for both businesses and people who shop along South Nevada. Business owners say safety is a real concern. There have been complaints from business owners, including people selling drugs, vagrants in the area, homeless people in the area scaring potential business owners and just shoppers away. City Council will discuss the issue and may vote on it July 28th. The Gazette says the identity of a man found shot to death after a robbery at a home July 7th in Cimarron Hills has been announced. 39-year-old Michael Fell was shot and died at the scene after an incident involving four masked men who appeared to have robbed a home in the 2300 block of Reed Grass Way. It's not known if Fell lived at that residence. The El Paso County Sheriff's Office has not said if the robbery and shooting are connected. 7:33 at KVOR. A call early yesterday morning. A craft was down. It was an ultralight helicopter that crashed Monday morning near Crow Drive and Cheyenne Drive. And this was in close to Perry Park, close to Larkspur. The pilot was a 65-year-old man. First responders say he was conscious and talking, but he is listed in serious condition at an area hospital. In other news on Colorado 7:40 KVOR, in the Denver area, Channel 9 in Denver reporting an ICE detention facility will be opening soon in the town of Hudson, northeast of the Mile High City. An empty prison sits on that property at the moment. A company called the Geo Group announcing Monday a rental agreement to operate and hold illegal immigrants. The Geo Group already operates an ICE facility in Aurora. They have an agreement with the federal government and ICE to open and operate that facility. That building at one time was the Hudson Correctional Facility. It was closed in 2000. 2014. 7:34, traffic and weather together next on KVOR.
4: Hey there, wifey. 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
2: 7:37, Colorado Springs Morning News, traffic and weather together on the 7s.
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2: And your weather forecast from the 11 Alert team at KKTV and Kevin Blomberg. Sunny and hot again today. Highs in Colorado Springs, 88 degrees. A couple of areas may touch 90. Right now, sunny and 61 at Colorado 740 KVOR. 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The United States once again launching new strikes in Iran yesterday. It's the third consecutive night of attacks by the United States and of Iran retaliating Fox reporter Alex Hogan brings us the latest.
17: U.S. Central Command says this was a five-hour mission hitting defense systems, missile and drone sites. The military says it targeted these positions to degrade Iran's ability to hit ships in the Strait of Hormuz. It comes just hours after President Trump said at the White House that the U.S. will reinstate the blockade.
18: We're putting the blockade back, and it's a blockade not for anybody but Iran. In other words, anybody doing business with Iran can't go through. Everyone else will be able to go through.
17: Trump also suggested the U.S. will charge ships for passage, what the administration has demanded Iran not do. The U.N. Convention of the Law of the Seas protects transit through international straits, so this would be a break from longstanding American policy.
2: And how did Iran react to the military action? Fox reporter Jonathan Savage.
19: Iran's responded with attacks on Bahrain, Jordan, and two tankers linked to the United Arab Emirates. One mariner was killed and eight others wounded. The UAE's threatening to retaliate. Control of the Strait of Hormuz is still in dispute. President Trump says he's reinstating a blockade of Iranian ports, and he appears to be overturning years of American policy on freedom of navigation, announcing a 20% tax on all ships using the waterway. The price of crude oil has jumped to a one-month high. Jonathan Savage, Fox News.
2: Fox reporter Lucas Tomlinson in Tel Aviv, Israel.
20: USS George H.W. Bush launching jets to strike Iran. Another carrier nearby, the USS Abraham Lincoln, has now been at sea for more than 200 days without a port call. Destroyers and the strike groups also launched Tomahawk cruise missiles with a range of 1,000 miles. President Trump calls these strikes retribution for continued Iranian attacks on commercial shipping. Iran retaliating with attacks on Jordan, Kuwait, Bahrain, Qatar, Oman, and the UAE over the weekend. The UAE says Iranian cruise missiles have hit two of its tankers, killing one crew member and wounding eight.
2: So now, what's next? Do they continue this? Another night of bombing and Iran reacts? Will anything come of the talks, which, according to President Trump, have continued between the two sides? We'll wait and see. 741, Colorado 740, KVOR. We'll take all the serious stuff, push it off to the side just for a moment or two, and play our flashback pop quiz. We do it next on Colorado 740, KVOR.
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26: Did you know the 1989 sitcom that featured actress Elizabeth Berkeley before she starred in a big screen disaster called Showgirls?
21: Okay, contestants, final round.
26: Well, the show first aired under another name in 1987, but after being canceled, moved to another network and retooled with new characters, including Berkeley's, and was brought back to life as Saved by the Bell.
0: Please, Mr. Belling, just give me a little bit more time to sell some tickets.
21: Time has run out, Jesse. I hate to say it, but it looks like the prom is on. I'm sorry.
0: But Mr. Belling!
26: If your answer was Saved by the Bell, then you passed today's pop quiz. Class dismissed.
2: 7:46 at KVOR. Air Force Troy unable to play today.
27: Okay.
2: As a prior commitment, we hear from Anonymous. He has just come in and says Saved by the Bell.
27: Okay.
2: So he got that correct. Your answer, please.
27: I got that correct as well.
2: Nicely done. Mm-hmm. And for one rare moment, I got it right.
27: Okay. Good for you.
2: You know, usually they'll give a clue, and I'm like, okay, they want this question answered, and I know it, but then they want some other question answered.
27: Right.
2: And I don't get it. This time I got it. Saved by the Bell.
27: It's interesting because, you know, he wasn't really the, you know, she was kind of the mediocre star of the show.
2: Yeah.
27: It was Zach Morris and Tiffany Amber Thiessen, who were the main characters. And then you had, like, A.C. Slater, which Mario Lopez...
2: Right.
27: He's kind of the big star out of that after all these years.
2: He is. Dustin Diamond was in it. He was Screech.
27: Yep.
2: Remember Screech?
27: Yeah, he passed away a couple years ago.
2: He did. There were a bunch of people that were in that.
27: Mm-hmm.
2: Lark Voorhees was in it. She played Lisa Tuttle, I believe.
27: That's correct.
2: So that was a very popular show back in the day. Man, was that a popular show.
27: Yeah. It's kind of like the first, like, because, you know, it was kind of like a more innocent 90210, Beverly Hills 90210.
2: Kind sure.
27: Of, yeah, because it was on a Saturday morning for a while, then it moved to syndication.
2: It was a real innocent Fast Times at Ridgemont High is what it is.
27: Yeah, pretty much.
2: Is what it is.
27: Yes.
2: Okay. That's what it is. That was the nice school, Saved by the Bell.
27: Yes.
2: In Ridgemont High, that's where you didn't want to send your sons or daughters.
27: Right.
2: 7:47. Here's Sean in the KVOR Traffic Center.
27: Well, we do have that crash there. Northbound Academy between Maislin and Radiant Drive blocking the right lane there. We've also got heavier volume on the interstate southbound from Briargate down to Garden of the Gods. Really slowing up there as you get to Woodman. And also we've got, looks like a crash coming in here. This will be over off of Murray at Palmer Park. I'm Sean Martinez, has traffic.
24: From the 11 Alert Team at KKTV, here's Southern Colorado's most accurate forecast on KVOR.
28: Well, lots of sunshine already this morning and also this afternoon. More sunshine, including for the mountains. Temperatures will be slightly cooler, though, with highs in the upper 80s. With the KKTV 11 Alert Weather, I'm meteorologist Kevin Bloomberg.
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2: 751 Sports. We are in the middle of baseball's All-Star break. Last night in Philadelphia, it was the home run hitting contest. St. Louis outfielder Jordan Walker and Philadelphia Philly designated hitter Kyle Schwarber. They were the last two. Everybody was rooting for Schwarber, but it was Jordan Walker who hit six consecutive home runs late to win it over Schwarber. The All-Star game is in Philly tonight. Representing the Rockies, catcher Hunter Goodman. World Cup soccer, 1 o'clock today. France and Spain in one semifinal. The second semifinal goes Wednesday with England and Argentina. College football news. Mountain West Conference Football Media Days open tomorrow in Las Vegas. Of course, the conference welcomes in three new schools, Northern Illinois, North Dakota State, and UTEP, after five schools left the conference. Air Force will be well represented. Head coach Troy Calhoun will be there. Also, players Liam Zarka, the quarterback, offensive lineman Luke Vondahar, linebacker Blake Fletcher, and linebacker Isaac Huber. And that's a look at sports. It's 7:52 at Colorado's 740 KVOR. We've got the news on the way at 8 o'clock, followed by the Richard Randall Show on Colorado's 740 KVOR.
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2: And we look at Wall Street here on this Tuesday morning with the Dow up 43 points. The S&P 500 is up 21. The NASDAQ is up 138 points and back over the 26,000 point mark. Now, this morning, we got the latest on inflation news for the month of June, and we saw inflation drop from 4.2% in May down to 3.5% in the month of June. Year over year, inflation was down 0.4%. What that means, in essence, is we're still paying more for things, but maybe not as much for things in June as we were in May.
3: Okay.
2: But we're still paying more than we have in recent times.
3: Yeah.
2: Is what that means. There's also a concern that if inflation is dropping without any pressure from the Fed, Wall Street is worried that the Fed may not lower interest rates.
3: Yeah, because you don't want to go too low, and then you have dropping prices, then you have a mess, a recession at that point.
2: Indeed. So there's a concern there.
3: Yeah.
2: Well, it's a balancing act, certainly. Mm. Just so that I can get my favorite donuts for just, you know,
3: a little cheaper.
2: 50 cents a donut. Come on. Yeah. I bought stamps yesterday. Do you know how much a stamp is right now?
3: Well, I know in 1986 it was 22 cents. I'm not sure what it is now.
2: Last time I knew, it was 47 cents.
3: Yeah.
2: Do you know what it is now?
3: No.
2: 82 cents.
3: Is it really?
2: One stamp.
3: Wow.
2: 82 cents. I had to take out a loan to buy a book of stamps. Here's Sean in the KVOR Traffic Center.
3: Well, dealing with crashes from earlier, northbound Academy between Maysland and Radiant Drive, southbound Murray approaching Palmer Park, Platt over by Circle, and westbound Platt between Academy and Shelton, and very heavy volume I-25 southbound from, it looks like North Academy all the way down to Guard of the Gods, and still packed there on power southbound at North Carefree, backed up to almost Barnes. I'm Sean Martinez, as traffic.
4: 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Are you a parking ticket? 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
2: KVOR weather, sunny and dry, highs in the upper 80s. Sunny and dry tomorrow and a high close to 90 degrees. 66 now at Colorado 740 KVOR. KVOR News Time, 7:58. We got to go. Richard Randall, follow Sanjay Gupta and the news. 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And we'll see you back here tomorrow morning at 5, Colorado 740 KVOR.
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0: without me?
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5: 801 Colorado 740 KVOR, good morning. I'm Jim Arthur. Latest now for you on the Aspen Acres fire burning southwest of Pueblo. Pre-evacuation orders are now up for Huerfano County, one of the four counties that's been affected by this fire. Residents are being told to have emergency kits ready should they need to be evacuated. At last check, the fire, 36% contained at 98,700 acres. It has slowed somewhat. However, a member of the Alaska Incident Management Team says,
6: "We're making progress, but there's still a lot of potential right now in this fire if the right conditions show up for fire behavior."
5: There is a meeting tonight at Centennial High School at 7 o'clock. Colorado Springs City Council held a work session Monday morning. The Colorado Springs Urban Renewal Authority made a request of City Council. They are seeking more than $450,000 from marijuana sales tax revenue to hire private security for businesses and patrons along South Nevada Avenue. Business owners say safety is a real concern. There have been many complaints from those business owners, including people selling drugs and other questionable activity in that part of town. City Council will discuss the issue and may vote on it July 28th. And the Gazette's reporting the identity of a man found shot to death after a robbery at a home July 7th in Cimarron Hills. 39-year-old Michael Fell was shot. He died at the scene after an incident involving four masked men who appear to have robbed a home in the 2300 block of Reed Grass Way. The El Paso County Sheriff's Office has not said if the robbery and the shooting are connected. KVOR weather from the 11 Alert team at KKTV. Sunny and hot today and highs in the upper 80s. It's sunny and 66. I'm Jim Arthur. 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
3: A traffic update from the KVOR Traffic Center.
0: We have crashes northbound Academy between Maysland and Radian Drive, blocking the right lane. Also crash coming in southbound Murray approaching Palmer Park, Platt over by Circle, and westbound Platt between Academy and Shelton. I'm Shel Martinez. This is traffic.
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16: Good morning. We've got Jeff Crank coming up in about 10 minutes or so. After that, we'll have Dave Donaldson joining us. We're going to be talking national matters and some that actually affect quite a bit Colorado Springs when it comes to the military, defense contractors, etc. But if you've got a question for him, I don't know that we're going to have any time because we really don't have much time with him. But if you've got a question, shoot it to me. And if I see something that is, oh, my God, that's brilliant, and I'd never have thought to ask him that, I'll see if we can get it squeezed in with him. He's incidentally here. He's not here as a candidate or as a politician. He is here as a sitting U.S. representative. We always make that distinction, whether it's Jeff Crank, whether it was Greg Lopez or Doug Lamborn, anyone else. We're also going to be joined by Dave Donaldson. He's at City Council yesterday, and they dealt with that issue of that auditor's report pertaining to Mayor Yemi Mobilate and whether he was or wasn't using city resources, either for travel or for, I guess, daycare, whatever it happens to be. And he'll give us an update on that. But we're also going to talk to him about and get ready, because you're going to be so stunned by this. This is such a shocking development, trust me, that you should probably pull the car over right now. Or if you're anywhere that you can sit down, go ahead and do it. Remember, and I'm not faulting the city for wanting to be better. Whether it's the north side, the west side, any part of Colorado Springs. I mean, I don't want there to be favoritism in Colorado Springs. Yeah, if you live over here, your roads are going to be plowed and they're going to be giving you good police protection, but not over here or here or here. Look, I think you're paying taxes, you got a business, you're an individual, you're entitled to these things. However, there's some things that are pretty predictable. So let me give this to you right off the bat here, and I'll go to Brennan Kaufman. Gazette is the one who is reporting this, and then Jim Arthur actually had it on our morning news as well. Colorado Springs Urban Renewal Authority is asking the city to help them bring private security onto South Nevada Avenue to help businesses feel more secure. Well, who am I, the journalist professor here? That is partly true, but I think the main component here is to make the people who might be customers in that area or going to that area feel more secure. And I can tell you, they don't really. And I don't know why they would. You take a drive up and down pretty much any time of day, but even early in the morning, certainly into the afternoon and into the evening, you've got God's children, and I want to be careful because I do feel horrible for the circumstances that some of these people are in. And on the other hand, when they started talking about this urban renewal authority and they started talking about tearing down a lot of, you know, hotels and motels left over from the 50s that were, they weren't in good shape. There were a lot of businesses up and down that were not in good shape. And the idea was, well, we'll get a Starbucks over here. We'll get a Whole Foods, a Sprouts, something like that. We'll have all these smaller businesses up and down. So we got Five Guys here. We've got Chick-fil-A over there. You can get pizza from Perry's. You see what I'm saying here, up and down. And you've got convenience store over there, 7-Eleven. Johnny's Liquors, if you're familiar with any of these. Unfortunately, it was predictable as sin that you would have problems. Does that mean that there were problems that were, you know, insurmountable? And the answer is no, not at all. Simply because you can foresee them doesn't mean that, you know, they're insurmountable. What it does mean, however, is they should have been anticipated. And if you really wanted this, you know, urban renewal authority on South Nevada to work, it should have probably, in my opinion, been planned for. And is it police or is it security that you need? Let me give you a little bit more of the overview. And again, this is Brendan Kaufman. The Urban Renewal Authority Director, Jeriah Walker, presented Springs Council during the work session yesterday. He asked the council to provide $458,000 from the city's retail marijuana sales tax to help cover the cost of security guards working on South Nevada. And technically, it's not just South Nevada that is to the west of I-25. Dorchester Park apparently would be included in this, and that is that little park that is just to the east of I-25, right off of South Nevada. And I have to say, I have not been to every park in the city, nor have I talked to people who've been to every park in the city. But I can tell you that to my experience, and part of that is spending, you know, a lot of time with people who are homeless and being out there with them, Dorchester Park is the one park to avoid. If you're only going to avoid one park, that's it. You know what would also perhaps be on that list? America the Beautiful Park. I mean, look, if we don't take care, we as a city, whether it's council or agencies or individuals, elected officials, if we don't take care of the problems that we've got with crime and homelessness, you're not going to see a lot of great events with people saying, well, we want to do that in Colorado Springs. But yes, and even Seattle can go through before an event. LA, the same thing. You hide all of your homeless and your drug addicts and your crime for a week or two. Clean everything up and it looks great during the event, but it all comes back here. So what they're looking at is, remember, this urban renewal goes back to 2015, right? And they have made a lot of improvements on South Nevada since then. On the other hand, they are proposing security teams that would cover the businesses in that district and take care of hot spots, homeless residents as well. The current business is in the area where in a shaky place that was hard to convince new owners or businesses to invest there due to safety concerns. Really? I sound so jaded. I sound like such a jerk by just saying some of these things, but as always, they pay me to be honest. Yeah, no fooling. Really? I mean, I'm actually kind of surprised that you're able to convince some of these businesses to go in there and either build a facility or rent something that is there. Because, again, this was predictable. If some of these businesses had talked to people in the area and they got honest answers, you would have had a lot of people saying, well, you've got one big problem here, and it's got to be resolved in order for this area to actually work. An example of that, I think, would be a Starbucks. They put a Starbucks on South Nevada, just west of the interstate, on the south part of Nevada. It was there for, I don't know, maybe 6 months, a year. Time goes by pretty quickly, right, when that happens. It was there for a while, and then what they did is they said, well, we're not going to do any more walk-up or walk-in. It's only going to be drive-through because we had too many creepy people coming into the store. They switched only drive-through, and then that didn't work. Probably within 6 months or a year of that, they were gone. When Starbucks is leaving an area, that ought to tell you something. Let's do this. Let's take a real quick break. I think we're going to have Jeff Crank with us here in a couple of minutes. If you got a question for him, send it in. I can't guarantee that we'll get it in, but we'll do everything we can. Dave Donaldson a little bit later on talking about South Nevada and the auditor's report on Mayor Yemi Mobilati.
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0: Southbound I-25, very heavy from Briargate down to Guard of the Gods, especially near Woodman. We also have heavy volume on Powers over by Barnes and over by North Carefree. We have crashes North Academy between Maysland and Radian Drive, southbound Murray approaching Palmer Park, Platt at Circle, and westbound Platt between Academy and Shelton. I'm Sean Martinez's traffic.
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8: Lots of sunshine already this morning and also this afternoon. More sunshine, including for the mountains. Temperatures will be slightly cooler, though, with highs in the upper 80s. With the KKTV 11 Alert Weather, I'm meteorologist Kevin Bloomberg.
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13: Let's go to Washington, talk with Jeff Crank. And even though he was in the Senate, there have been times where the House and the Senate collaborated on things. And he probably goes back to your time as chief of staff for several years with Joel Hefley. What are people saying about Lindsey Graham and his passing?
14: Hey, Richard, thanks for having me. Yeah, obviously very sad. Anytime any member, it doesn't matter what party they're from or any leader in our country, we should pay them the respect that they're due. Even if we don't agree with them 100% of the time, I certainly didn't always agree with Lindsey Graham. Lindsey Graham, when I worked here, was back when I was on staff here, he was a member of the House, and he sat on the House Armed Services Committee. And so I knew him then a little bit. And, you know, I think he was remembered then, or known then, more as sort of a moderate Republican, I would guess. He sort of became more conservative, I think, over time, and, you know, became a defender of this president. Obviously, his big moment was in the confirmation hearing, and that moment when he challenged the terrible things that they were trying to do to Brett Kavanaugh, right, to keep him off of the Supreme Court. And that was his big moment. And it was a great moment. He really rose to the occasion there. And I think that was the turning point in Lindsey Graham's career. And I think he became more of a leader and an icon, I think, after that moment.
13: And we'll play that for people. I mean, the thing I love about it, he is so passionate and he's not grandstanding. You can tell he believes every instant of that. Even when he said, these people, I used to think they were friends of mine. Let's talk about Armed Services Committee. You are familiar with some of these things and talk about where we are with regard to the military and contractors here in Colorado Springs. All of this talk about, yes, we're going to have things going to Huntsville, but a lot of things, we keep getting news over and over and over again, and you predicted this, that we were going to have a lot of an influx coming into Colorado Springs.
14: Yeah, big influx coming in. We're going to be one of the communities that benefits the most, quite honestly, from the investment that this president is making in space right now. Space Force is going to more than double over the next few years, the size of Space Force. We may lose over the next couple of years with the moving of Space Command, just Space Command, not Space Force, but Space Command to Huntsville, Alabama. We might lose 1,000 jobs in that. We're going to gain 5,700 or more coming in over the next couple of years with the Space Operations Center that I worked with the administration to get in Colorado Springs, plus just the natural growth of the U.S. Space Force in Colorado Springs. Colorado Springs is the first stop for every new officer in the Space Force. They spend the first year at Peterson Space Force Base in El Paso County. That number right now is about 600 of those folks. It's going to grow to 1,800 a year, new members of the Space Force. So those are all going to come to Colorado Springs, living in our community and being a part of Space Force there. So The growth in Colorado Springs is going to be tremendous of our military installations and our military missions.
13: You know, I don't remember a time, Jeff Crank, that there has been so much going on internationally, nationally, here in Colorado, Colorado Springs, all at the same time. But let's focus, I guess, on the Middle East right now, because it just seems like we go back and forth. President Trump wants to trust these people and has an agreement with some of the folks in Iran. And next thing you know, that's fallen through and he has to go back to giving them the find out part of that equation. How is that going with regard to people like you and others in the House as to how the president and, you know, for that matter, Pete Hegseth, et cetera, are handling the situation in the Middle East?
14: Well, I'll be over at the Pentagon this afternoon for a classified briefing with Pete Hegseth and others about the effort in Iran right now. If there's one thing we know from the last 47 years of history, it's that the Iranians lie, cheat, and steal to kick the can down the road so that they get a better deal for themselves. That's what they do. That should not come as a surprise. I think one thing that we Americans should take note of here, the world has changed over the last 6 months because of the efforts in Iran in a very positive way, I think, for America. Let's just think back a few years ago. It was the United States, Israel, and a few of our allies like Jordan and some others versus the Arab world. That dynamic has fundamentally changed because of the policy that this president has implemented and what we're doing in Iran. We now have Iran versus the rest of the Middle East. You've got most every other Arab state siding with the United States, fighting alongside the United States, letting us use their bases, but also launching attacks on terrorist cells and things like that. That was unheard of a couple of years ago. And so the dynamic there has changed. And I think when we get through this period, there is really a chance for peace in the Middle East just around the corner because of all of these other countries who are tired of the nonsense that this radical Iranian regime poses to them and to the Middle East.
13: You know, I think the House, you and Speaker Johnson, et cetera, have done your part when it comes to voter integrity and elections, the SAVE Act. People still trying to figure out exactly how Lindsey Graham's passing would affect that. Give us an update, and are you at all optimistic that we might get the SAVE Act sometime before the midterm elections?
14: Well, I hope so. We're gonna try to put it in a reconciliation bill. Obviously, we've passed the Save America Act three times in the House of Representatives, and I voted for it all three times. The House isn't the problem. We get it over to the Senate, and we just don't have the votes. We don't have the 60 votes that it's required to break the filibuster in the Senate. So the plan right now is to use the reconciliation process, which would lower the threshold to 50 votes or 51 votes is what we'd need. And we should be able to do that. It's what it's going to take, Richard, is for Republicans here in Congress, in the House and in the Senate, to stop petty squabbles, to stop fighting because their one little pet project didn't get in or whatever. Work with the president, work with the speaker, work with the leadership to get a reconciliation bill through that includes as much of the SAVE Act as we can possibly get that over to the Senate, and then the Senate would only need to pass it with 51 votes. It's essential that we do it. People ought to stop fighting over, you know, this provision or that provision, and we have a lot of that up here, and it's very frustrating. But I'm committed to making sure that we get a reconciliation bill through the House that will have the SAVE Act in it, and send it over to the Senate, let them pass it, and get it to the president for signature.
13: We've got about a minute or so before we go to news. You know how that is, Jeff Crank. Final thoughts from you before we let you go. Get ready for that meeting with Pete Hegseth.
14: Yeah, you bet. Well, thank you, Richard. You know, an incredible time, certainly an incredible time for our country, 250th birthday of America. America still shines as the greatest country on the face of the earth, and we have an obligation, and this is our moment. I mean, we were born for this moment, Richard. This is why we were put on this earth, all of us, is to preserve liberty and freedom for our kids and our grandkids. and we got to rise to the occasion.
13: Absolutely. God bless you for fighting the fight there. Let's take a break. We'll go to news, as I said. When we come back, we'll be joined by City Council member Dave Donaldson. Talk with him about that investigation, auditor taking a look at Mayor Mobilotti and some of his travel practices, etc. And then we'll see if we can get him to talk about South Nevada and the request for $450,000 for added security guards. Not police, security guards. News back after this.
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1: It's 8:30 in Colorado Springs. I'm Jim Arthur in the KVOR 24/7 News Center. An announcement this morning from the Pueblo County Sheriff's Department on the Aspen Acres fire. The sheriff has downgraded evacuations for residents who live along the north and northeastern side of the perimeter of the fire. Residents south of Highway 96 and north of Highway 78 are allowed to return to their homes. That area is now under a pre-evacuation notice. You'll still need a re-entry card to get back in. The fire now at 99,000 acres with 36% containment. There's a meeting tonight at Centennial High School at 7 o'clock for more detailed information on that fire. Colorado Springs City Council held a meeting Monday morning, and they received a request from the Colorado Springs Urban Renewal Authority for more than $450,000 from marijuana sales tax to hire private security for South Nevada Avenue. Business owners are concerned about safety in the area, not only for themselves, but for patrons as well. There have been complaints about people selling drugs and other questionable activity. City Council will discuss the issue and may vote on it July 28th. Channel 9 in Denver reporting an ICE detention facility will be opening soon in the town of Hudson, northeast of Denver. An empty prison right now sits on that property at the moment. A company called the Geo Group announced Monday an agreement to operate and hold illegal immigrants in that facility. The Geo Group already has a facility in Aurora. That group has a deal with the federal government and ICE to open and operate that building. When it will open, unknown. KVOR weather from the 11 Alert team at KKTV. Sunny today and very mild. Highs in Colorado Springs will be around 88 degrees. Right now it's sunny and 67. I'm Jim Arthur. 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
7: A traffic update from the KVOR Traffic Center.
2: Final clearing of crashes southbound Murray approaching Palmer Park, Platt at Circle, and westbound Platt between Academy and Shelton. We also have heavy volume I-25 southbound from North Academy down to Guard of the Gods. Northbound I-25 heavy as you go around the Motor City Curve to Centennial. I'm Sean Martinez.
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13: Richard Randall, so two topics here. One is this auditor's report with regard to the mayor that was discussed yesterday at City Council, and it's been kicking around for a while. The report says that some of the staff felt obligated to watch the mayor's children. We've already talked about this with regard to use of vehicles, et cetera. It's an ongoing story. We're going to talk with Dave Donaldson about that right now, but also talk to him about the South Nevada corridor and a request for funding for six security guards there. Let's talk about that first, if we could, Dave Donaldson. Now, I said, and I don't think I'm, you know, like all that perceptive to be predicting that you were going to have, not you, but the city and the businesses were going to have problems with renovations to South Nevada. It's one thing to, and there are a number of great stores that they brought in. It's one thing to bring those things in. It's another thing to take care of what has been a problem there almost as long as I've lived here, and that is crime and homelessness along South Nevada. And to my eye, if anything, it gets worse year after year after year. Walk us through what people would like to see done with some of that marijuana tax money.
28: Yeah, good morning, Richard, and good morning to all your listeners. And it's important to remember that yesterday, council just heard this proposal or recommendation from Jariah Walker, who's the head of the urban renewal for the city. And this is his recommendation is, hey, he thinks it would be a good move to use some of the recreational marijuana sales tax revenue, the money we get from that, an additional $450,000 for security down on South Nevada, especially that part down below I-25, but also the Dorchester Park area. And I think some on council are very favorable to that idea. My concern is that we're kind of picking areas of the city and giving them extra enforcement of the law is really what it is. You won't be allowed to kind of just hang out and do things that you see people doing along Nevada in these areas, but those folks will get pushed somewhere else. And I see that activity kind of all over the city now. And so what I think is a better path is for us to find a way to kind of uniformly increase our enforcement of our laws. Vagrancy, citizens don't feel comfortable. They feel like the city's out of control or disorderly and potentially dangerous when they see that kind of thing. One thing I know, I actually overheard a little bit you were talking about, and there's a idea that, well, hey, why don't we have more police? And that is exactly what I asked the chief of police yesterday. Wouldn't you rather have this money for additional officers, say, on bicycles, on bikes, just kind of riding up and down that part of town, and then they can go to other parts of town, too? Or guys walking, police officers walking. What Adrian Vasquez, our chief of police, said yesterday in the work session is that they just can't hire enough officers right now. They can't fill the slots. We have the positions, we have the money, but it's just since George Floyd, there's been a fall off in applications. Just because of the nature of police work, we still have, like, we started a class yesterday, I believe, with 34 recruits in it. But there is attrition, right? We lose guys to retirement or to other police departments, not many, or they just find out that this isn't what they thought it was going to be.
13: You know, none of that honestly surprises me, I guess. It does go back to George Floyd, and I see over and over again on social media where there is so much disrespect toward law enforcement and so much danger toward them, where people do not do what they're told to do. There used to be, you know, if you got stopped by police, you did what they told you to do. That just does not seem to be the case. So usually when somebody says we have the slots, we can't fill them, but we've got the money to fill them, but nothing's happening, I always say, well, I guess you just need to pay more, whether that's a packing plant or whether that's doing labor work or whether it has to do with law enforcement. You and I, Tim Lee, a lot of other folks have talked about this idea, safest city in America. I keep thinking, Dave Donaldson, if we really strive to do that, we may, yes, have to pay a little bit more, but we get the cream of the crop when it comes to law enforcement, perhaps off the front range, because I've got to believe there'd be people who'd rather work in Colorado Springs than Denver, Aurora, or some of these other places. And after a while, it gets to be known as a great place for law enforcement to work. Or is this just too far a stream of asking pretty simply for $458,000.
28: Well, I think that's a real reasonable thought, and something to explore is how much do we need to increase police officers' pay by to attract more. I know the chief of police would be happy for us to do that, and that could make something of a difference. But if we have, let's say, 800 police officers now, or roughly a little bit less, but about that. That's almost 1,000. I'm going to do the math real quickly here. If we have $400,000 and we divide it by 1,000, that's a $400 pay raise, you know, for each of the officers. Let's make it 500 since there's only 800 of them. Is $500 in addition going to be enough to keep guys in or bring them here? So it's probably needs to be more than that. If that's what the way we think we're going to attract more officers, I don't think 500 over the year, right? Not per month, but over a full year. What is that? $50? A little bit? Is it 50? Yeah, it's 50.
13: It's not going to make
28: $50 a month. So yeah, that was a drop in the bucket. Whereas if you target it, you know, this 450,000. So I get what Mr. Walker, Jerry Walker, is proposing. My concern is America, our city, shouldn't turn into the third world where you have these little enclaves of safety and order, and then you have chaos in the other parts. And we shouldn't have to live in gated communities or flying horse in order to not have to deal with people who are mentally unstable and yelling at trees and everything like you can experience on South Nevada or...
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28: People who are mentally, unstable and yelling at trees and everything like you can experience on South Nevada or prostitution or drug use. But it really is just the atmosphere of disorder. It makes people uncomfortable. Why do you want to put up with that? If you can go to a similar store somewhere else, you go somewhere else. So, yeah, but what I do believe, and the chief said this yesterday, is he wishes if he had full staffing now, if he could get all the slots filled, he wants to bring back things like we used to have several cops on bikes in the parks or on the trails, right? Sworn police officers. They can arrest these security guys won't be able to do that. They'll be there to kind of shoo people away and call the police when they need to. But they can't arrest them. When it comes right down to it, they're going to have to call CSPD to take real action.
13: You know, I'll talk about this a little bit more during the course of the program. You've got a meeting to get ready for there. I do want to tell people $3.4 million in marijuana tax revenue since that sales tax was legalized last April. We're talking about just a small amount of money here. But Dave Donaldson, I think it is a precursor to what we have to have, a much bigger discussion about crime. And as you said, you know, the atmosphere in the city, city auditor report and discussion before council yesterday. Talk to us about that.
28: So, yeah, our city auditor, Natalie Lovell, came and presented the report, which she had released in paper form about 2 weeks ago to city council. And it really has three findings in there. And that she investigated what was reported on the waste, fraud, and abuse hotline. It's a telephone.

0: number you call, or you, I think you can do it via email. And it can be anonymous. You can tell them your name if you want to. But if they receive reports, that it, that she investigates it. And that is her responsibility. She doesn't get to choose, like, who to investigate, or I don't want to do that. You know, she is, it's her obligation to do that. And so there were several reports, at least two, of about, she called it an elected official, but it's the mayor. And three things were claimed in these allegations or these phone calls. One is that the mayor was using city staff to watch his kids during business hours at City Hall or at events that were going on. And that the people didn't really feel comfortable saying no. They didn't want to be doing it, but they didn't feel like they had a choice. That was one. The other was misuse of the vehicles, again, the city vehicles. I'll point out that the two previous mayors, Mayor Bach, Mayor Suthers, drove their own cars, and then they were reimbursed for work expenses. If they were going to Denver for city business, they would get reimbursed for that. This mayor's doing it the opposite way. He's driving a city vehicle and then paying the city back if he uses it for personal use. But what she found is he's underreporting by a lot, well, I would say a lot, how much personal use there is. And that's happened. It's been happening the whole time. And even after he created his own policy a little over a month ago, or maybe it's 2 months now, after the last report came out that he's allowed to use it for personal use, right? He created this policy. He can use it for personal use. He just has to reimburse the city. He's underreporting the mileage that he's using it for personal use. And she has the specifics because, I guess the mayor didn't know this, the vehicle has telematics. It has GPS tracking in it. So, and that wasn't like a trick. It's just lots of our vehicles have that. And for whatever reason, you know, he's in charge of this stuff. His folks aren't using that to calculate his mileage. But she did. And she could tell that he was way off base in what he's reporting. For example, March 20th to 25th, he went to Crested Butte, Ouray, and Almont, you know, up to the ski slopes. And it was a total of 794 miles, right? And that's just pleasure. That's personal use. And he reported 382 miles. So
1: whoa.
0: What is that? That's less than half,
1: yeah,
0: roughly. And so he reimbursed the city $277. It should have been more than twice that. And so, you know, it can sound like, oh, it's so picky. What are they doing? Why? And this, he has said this. It's like, well, why is the city auditor wasting her time on this? And how much time has she actually spent? Well, she doesn't want to be spending her time on this, but it's her responsibility. And she's doing her job for the citizens of keeping track of our tax dollars, right? That's who's paying for this stuff. And that's the same thing with the accusations that the mayor was using city staff to watch his children. She interviewed seven different employees. All seven of them acknowledged awareness that this was happening. And all but one described instances in which they supervised the elected official's children during city events or at the, you know, the city building. And then key themes included they felt obligated, implicitly obligated to do this. The supervising the children causes staff to pause or delay their regular work tasks. And also there was one incident which she reports specifically, and it was at a work site, and his kids were, you know, put in a construction trailer. City employee was told to watch him, and that employee's time that he spent in there was calculated at $380 of pay. So must have been somebody kind of high ranking, I guess. To me, this is 100% wrong, right? The mayor shouldn't criticize the city attorney for investigating this, and that's what it is. It's an investigation, not an audit. He should apologize and say, you know, I made a mistake. I'm not going to do that again, and I'll pay the city back. But instead, you know, again, he has said, well, why is she wasting her time on this? How much money has it cost the city for her to investigate this? You know, it's kind of like the criminal who criticizes the police for investigating it.
1: Well, I know you've got to get to council.
2: Thing, what, I'm sorry, go ahead. Yeah.
0: No, it's just elected office. All of us in elected office should see it as a position where we serve the citizens, not as a position where, hey, I get to use a new vehicle now. I get to drive this city vehicle for my personal trips to the mountains. To me, and I said this yesterday at the hearing, it's just wrong. I feel bad for the citizens that they have to put up with this. It's been investigated. Here are some of the facts. They're in her report. You can read it online, you know, every bit. I'll send it to you if you
1: please,
0: like.
1: Yeah, I'll post it.
0: The facts are in there. She's not speculating. She is reporting what is being, she has documented, again, because of the basically GPS tracking of the vehicle, and then the interview she did with city employees. Did you feel like you had to do this? And they're saying yes. You'll read about it.
1: We'll follow up with you, let you get to the council meeting and talk a couple of days or so about this and some of the other developments and what the path ahead looks like. This is not going to go away. And I'll just editorially say here real quickly, daycare at $380 while you are on a construction site, that is as preposterous. Thank you for keeping an eye on all of this, Dave Donaldson, as well as the city auditor. Let's take a short break. I want to tell you real quickly about Magnum Shooting Center. They've got great deals going on this month. And it's really important because next month, it turns out, there are going to be some new laws that go into effect on August 1st. That means there will be a requirement. If you want to buy a semi-automatic handgun or a semi-automatic rifle, you're going to have to pay probably $400 to $500. 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And why is that? 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You have to pass that test. There's a waiting period following your background check and a lot more. 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My recommendation and Magnum's recommendation is if you've been thinking about a semi-automatic, do it before August 1st. 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
5: Crashes from earlier, southbound Murray approaching Palmer Park, westbound Platt at Circle, westbound Platt between Academy and Shelton. Very heavy volume on Powers as you travel southbound from Stetson Hills down to Constitution, and also still heavy volume over at Woodman at I-25. I'm Sean Martinez's traffic.
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5: Lots of sunshine already this morning and also this afternoon. More sunshine, including for the mountains. Temperatures will be slightly cooler, though, with highs in the upper 80s. With the KKTV 11 Alert Weather, I'm meteorologist Kevin Bloomberg.
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9: Said before, some of these things I foresaw, but it's not like I just have great vision and can see things you can't. Here's my question. We'll fill it out for the next hour, and that is, do you see other hot spots in town where you've got a problem with crime or homelessness? Because Dave Donaldson says it shouldn't just be this part of town or that part of town. So you give me a report from your part of town. What location? What is the problem? And how severe is the problem? And then also, let's talk about some solutions, because even if you set this $458,000 for some security guards aside, and you do what I think we need to do, and that is have the larger discussion. Again, safest city in America. But it's not going to get there just because politicians and me and you and Tim Lee and a bunch of other people, it's his idea, just because we talk about it, that's not going to happen. But I'm also looking at how much money came in on marijuana tax and how much they're even talking about spending here. Whoa, there's a lot more money. Hour two, straight ahead.
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14: It's 9 o'clock in Colorado Springs. Good morning. I'm Jim Arthur in the KVOR 24/7 News Center. Colorado Springs City Council received a request during a Monday work session from the Colorado Springs Urban Renewal Authority. The head of that group is asking for more than $450,000 from marijuana sales tax to hire private security for South Nevada Avenue. Business owners say safety is a real concern, not only for themselves, but for shoppers. Complaints from business owners include people selling drugs and other questionable activity up and down that area. City Council will discuss the issue. They may vote on it July 28th. An announcement this morning from the Pueblo County Sheriff's Department on the Aspen Acres fire. The sheriff has downgraded evacuations for residents who live along the north and northeastern side of the perimeter of the fire. Residents south of Highway 96 and north of Highway 78 are allowed to return to their homes. The area is now under a pre-evacuation status. You'll still need a re-entry card to get back in. The fire now 99,000 acres with 36% containment. There's a

0: meeting tonight at Centennial High School at 7 o'clock to discuss the latest on the fire. And an ultralight helicopter crashing Monday morning near Crow Drive and Cheyenne Drive, not far from Perry Park in Douglas County. The pilot, a 65-year-old man, first responders say he was conscious and talking with authorities, but he's been listed in serious condition at a nearby hospital. The National Transportation Safety Board now takes over the investigation. KVOR weather from the 11 Alert team at KKTV, sunny and another hot day in front of us. Highs will be in the upper 80s. Sunny now and 72 degrees. I'm Jim Arthur. 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
15: All right. Let's get after a couple of things here. And this all has to do with Colorado Springs by and large. It has to do, in part, with the mayor and the city auditor making presentation to council yesterday. This report's been out there for a little bit. The presentation was yesterday, and as Dave Donaldson said, he will send me a copy of that. I will post that on my social media so that you can take a look at it. And let me just address something right off the bat. I think it kind of carries back over to yesterday a little bit and James's call. I know, look, I just know there are going to be people out there who are saying, Richard, you guys are so pathetic. you know darn well that this is politics. This whole thing with the mayor and the car and all the rest, it's politics, simply put. And people don't like this guy being mayor. And why, Richard, why oh why wouldn't they like this guy to be mayor? Would it have anything to do with the fact that he's black? My answer is no. Well, if you go to every voter and every resident in Colorado Springs, are there going to be some, actually, who would say, no, I can't stand the guy's race, and it's a problem, and he shouldn't be the mayor, whatever? Is that 10 people? Is that 5 people? It's not me. It's not my producer. It's not the people I normally have as a guest on the program or that I interact with in life. In fact, I can't name one person right now who believes that. However, when James was talking about some things, I started thinking about, you know, preferred treatment. And James, there is no question at all that there was a big time in America where if you were black or if you were a woman, or God forbid you were a woman and you're black, you had to do things much, much better than the average person just to get by or to advance. Look, we get it, right? Those days are gone by and large. That isn't what's going on now. What's going on now is, in fact, reverse discrimination. And how would that be? Well, if you look at some of the lawsuits that are being filed by the Department of Justice, it has to do with universities and medical schools giving priority to minority students over more qualified white heterosexual students. And make no mistake, the gender thing is an issue too. There was a time, yes, if you were gay and you came out of the closet, then it was going to be a problem. You know what I see right now? I see, especially with regard to Democrats and the mainstream media, that if you're black or you're Hispanic or you're gay or blah, blah, blah, blah, you get, not only are you not treated poorly, you get preferred treatment. And at the risk of, you know, alienating and angering some of you, I'm going to tell you, I've said it before, and I believe it to be true. If Yemi was just some other white guy who ran a coffee store business, who, you know, had a ministry kind of background, had come here from Norway or somewhere else, he would not be the mayor of Colorado Springs. I believe that, in fact, being black did not hurt Yemi Mobilade. I believe it helped him. So, there, I said it. I'm reminded, maybe a year or two ago, I don't recall specifically, there was a transgender reporter who had just gotten a job with one of the major networks, and she was so proud because she was the first person, and they had all been discriminated. She'd been discriminated, and it was, oh my gosh, it's so great that finally, you know what, you got the job because you're trans. The progression when it came to news stations and news networks was they used to have two guys sitting out on a desk to do the nightly news. And then sometimes they would just have, you know, one person, Walter Cronkite or somebody else. But it was always a white guy, a heterosexual white guy or two. And then, geez, they were so daring as to put a female on that anchor desk with that person. Oh, and then maybe even have a female weather person. And a lot later, they would have a female sports person, reporter, etc. But there are people who had their careers advanced because of the color of their skin or their gender. And they did that at the expense of other people. I've said this before. I've had a great life. And I'm not criticizing anybody I worked for in television, in Chicago, in Central Illinois, or here. But there is no question, had I wanted to go to other markets, with the exception of Tulsa and somewhere else that I had a former news director said, come here, I'll give you a job right off the bat, I would have been competing against people who were not as qualified as me. I don't remember the guy's name. He's a football player, I think, from the University of Nebraska. He had a degree in something or other, and he went to a network almost right out of the chute in Omaha, Lincoln. You don't do that. You go to little places like Scotts Bluff, and then you go to Cheyenne, and then the Colorado Springs, and then to Denver, and then to a network, something like that. All I'm saying is I'm so tired of people saying that this whole narrative of the downtrodden and racism and all the rest. Yep, that was a time in America. I don't believe that time is now. It's as simple as that. You can tell me whether I'm right or wrong on this. All right. Am I, you know, all seeing and I somehow have the abilities to see things that other people don't? Because I said that when you were going to take that South Nevada corridor and you were going to renew it and put new buildings and new businesses in there, new sidewalks and spruce it up and what? I said, if you don't take care of the problems with crime and homelessness and the people who are out on the streets and the sidewalks, it's never going to work because people are not going to want to go to those businesses. They're not going to want to buy things there. They're not going to want to shop there. They're not going to want to go there to eat. They're not going to want to stay in some sort of a hotel or bed and breakfast or anything down there when it could be overflow for events that are taking place in Colorado Springs. So to me, it was predictable. Am I faulting any one person for that? Or I'm not faulting absolutely the person Dave was talking about who heads up the Urban Renewal Authority. And I'm not saying that the Clean and Safe program, that's what they've been doing downtown, right? What I'm saying is I'll start to look into this and maybe some other people will as well. Apparently since last April, not April 2026, but April 2025, when you had money tax revenue coming in from marijuana, recreational marijuana sales, right? And it has been $3.4 million since then. Okay, they're talking about $450,000 to go to hire some of these security guards, six of them from Fidelis Security. Well, and then a private drone, and I mixed feelings on drones on and flock cameras for that matter. I can say that absolutely, when it comes to crime and when it comes to fires especially, the fire department, police department, and their drones have done a great job. There have been plenty of times when there was a shoplifting or some sort of a crime taking place at this target that they put up a police drone, and they were able to follow the criminal and see where they went and arrest them. Do I want that day after day after day in the city? No, I don't. Am I advocating, well, maybe we should just have drones all over Dorchester Park and South Nevada, and the homeless encampments are here and here. The drug deals are taking place over here, and have that kind of surveillance? Talk to me about it. I don't want a surveillance state, but I do know that it's going to take more than just security guards. I talked to businesses down in that part of town and further south and further north and east and west all the time. And I talked to businesses that tell me on a daily basis they have a problem, whether it's King Super, whether it's Ross or some other place, a daily problem. In fact, the only place that tells me they don't have a daily problem is a liquor store. And the first thing that you see when you walk in there is everybody behind the counter is packing. And I'm like, well, okay, maybe I'm not going to try to steal anything from here and you're going to move on somewhere else. I do think that this should be, if we make it to be, a precursor to a bigger conversation about how we can change what has to be a cultural change in Colorado Springs. You have all these, you know, socialists out there. They want to abolish ICE. They want to abolish the police. They don't want people to be getting arrested. They don't want people in the country illegally to be deported. They don't want them to be deported even if they're pedophiles, rapists, or criminals. And then you wonder why I say sometimes you get preferred treatment. Geez, it looks like sometimes if you're here illegally, you get preferred treatment because they either won't incarcerate you or they're not going to kick you off some social program that you shouldn't be on in the first place. I think if any of us had the real numbers in terms of how much fraud has been going on in the United States, California, Minnesota, Minneapolis, Colorado, Denver, etc., we would be stunned. And we'd be angered, too, because we'd look at that money and say, geez, we're talking about, what, $500 per police officer as a increase to try to retain them here? We could be doing a lot better than that. And what would you get? Well, what you'd get is probably the best police force, and I'm not diminishing the one that we have right now, because if they're here and they're working, and I know some of these guys, and they love this city, and they want to protect and serve. Well, we need to do our fair part about that. and just catch and release, whether it's people coming into the country illegally or whether it's people who are homeless or doing drugs or any of the other things causing disturbances downtown, South Nevada, Dorchester Park, Southgate, you pick it. Shoot me a text and tell me what part of town has a problem and tell me, all right, you get to be a consultant. You get to be a consultant to Dave Downing. You get to be Donaldson. You get to be a consultant to the mayor or the police chief or somebody else who's on council. What would you be telling them? What's your suggestion in terms of making this a better place and ideally safest city in America? One thing I can tell you is if you are going to be selling your home or going to be buying one for that matter, too, there's only one name. That is Barb Slinker, Your Home Sold, Guaranteed Realty. I do mention that she can help you with a sale. I was reminded of the first time that I found that out from her. And I'm like, wait, a new build? You represent people for that? And she's like, yeah. You can get a better deal than what's being, you know, given to you by the developer or by the builder if you have the right person, me, representing you. Barb knows how to do it all. She's been doing it for more than 25 years, up and down the Front Range, primarily Colorado Springs, of course. Part of the beauty of that is she knows all of the various parts of town and the good, the bad, and the ugly. If you want to be close to a roadway that's going to take you to your work and it's up in Douglas County, or you need to head south to Walsenburg, you want to be close to or in this school district, etc., she knows all of that. And she can fine-tune what you are looking for. But that also means that when people, she's a matchmaker. You want to sell your home. She's looking for the person who wants to buy your home. And that's why I say it's important for her to know the school district that your home's in and all of the other things, because that is how she markets your home. Give her a call, 719-301-3900, or barbhasthebuyers.com. Short break. I'll get your thoughts when we come back, 719-715-0740.
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28: Well, lots of sunshine already this morning and also this afternoon. More sunshine, including for the mountains. Temperatures will be slightly cooler, though, with highs in the upper 80s. With the KKTV 11 Alert Weather, I'm meteorologist Kevin Bloomberg.
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15: Richard Mandelson, I do want this to be safest city in America. Is it a pie in the sky idea? You know what? Every successful idea at some point was pie in the sky, and people would have made fun of it and mocked it and said, oh, that'll never work. Wait, you want to go to war with one of the two biggest powers in the world? It's either France or England. It's going to be England. You want to go to war with them for like 8 years, and you think that you're going to win? But they did. But they did. And so, no, I don't think, you know, it may take a while. It'll certainly take a while. Do I think we will be safest city in America in my lifetime? Probably not. Do I think we could be one day? That depends on the people that are elected and how they spend the money. And it depends on the people here and the culture here. If you've got the majority of the people here who want this to be the safest city in America or in Colorado, et cetera, then it's going to be. But you know what the big benefit of that is? Once you become the safest city in America, and criminals and illegals know, do not go to Colorado Springs or El Paso County. That's just a bad idea. Then it starts to grow and grow and grow. And you start getting the types of people who want to live here or work here, and it changes things all for the better, all for the better. So my question for you is, what do you make of South Nevada? Was it predictable that there would be, I'd like to believe they're growing pains and that this is, you know, just a phase. But I also have seen enough security guards in enough stores to know that a security guard without law enforcement is probably not going to do the trick. I mean, I hate to say, are these people going to be armed? Well, we don't want them to be armed. You know, some of these people that are there are armed, right? With certainly knives, if not guns, because I've seen them. That's how I know some of these things. I don't want to hire, you know, six security guards and then they end up being harmed, because then you're going to have everybody saying, well, we never should have done this in the first place. And it's complicated. I mean, you know, it is. I was watching J.D. Vance the other day was talking about this. And he's like, most of these people have got problems with drugs or alcohol or mental problems or a combination of all of that. And that's been my experience, too. Is it an easy problem to solve? No, it is not at all. Is it a problem that just gets better if you ignore it? Nope, it gets worse. And what I've seen is it getting worse. Does that fall on any one elected official, mayor, city council, whatever, police chiefs, fire chiefs? Nope, it doesn't. But I think we have to do better. Now, when it comes to the mayor, is it politics that this is going on with the auditor making this report? Is he under special or different scrutiny because he is a black man? Or is this, no, has Steve Bach been doing this? John Southers have been doing this? $380 to have somebody watch his children while he was at a construction site? I have to tell you, I haven't done it in a long time, but I did have to pay for daycare from time to time. Whew, I was not paying that much. And why would that be? Because the person with those qualifications to be paid that much probably was at a pay grade well above daycare. Let's go to text messages here. Richard, I thought the pot money was to go to education. So there's a lot of different pot monies, right? If we go all the way back to when we had things like gambling and pot legalized in the state, then it's one group of money. And then you have what? Money that comes in from Colorado Springs when it is medicinal pot. Then we finally, a year ago, April, went to saying, all right, it can be recreational pot. And that's where this big number I'm coming up with is, because I don't know the other numbers in terms of what should have been going to education from legalization of pot statewide. I'll see if we can get that for you. But what we're looking at is since last April, not this April, April 2025, apparently in Colorado Springs, the pot sales tax has been $3.4 million. Now, if the numbers that I keep seeing and hearing and talking with some of the people who are proposing a data center on Garden of the Gods are correct, you're looking at a real windfall when it comes to tax money. And the big question is going to be, do you want to just make a rebate to people and send them a check? Or do you trust the government to spend that money wisely to make sure that it is a safe city? And you can go, I mean, do you know how many people I talked to who said, no, I used to go shopping at 9 o'clock at night. I'd go up to the store and grab something from Walgreens, King Super, Safeway or something. I don't do that any longer. I know it's worse after COVID, but that doesn't explain it all, right? It comes in, it says, I think there is racism and will always be, but it's as low as it's ever been. I'd have to agree with that. I mean, am I naive to believe you would never have any form of racism? No. I think this narrative that racism is only white people being racist toward black people, those days are long gone. There's all kinds of racism. And yes, I'm not whining, but I have been a victim of racism, sexism, ageism, and all of the other things. And the point about television was, I'm not going to say who. There were people I knew in television. You know what? They didn't do it, but they were tempted to do it because they saw what was happening. They saw all of these minorities, and that included if you were Asian or Hispanic or black, whatever, getting preferred treatment in terms of advancing their careers and getting jobs. Well, maybe I'll change my name to Martinez. I'm really not Hispanic, but maybe if I do that and they can't ask me about my national origin, then I can get the job that I'm really qualified to do. And I'm talking about some very, very qualified people, right? This one, it's pretty simple because I'm putting the ball in your court. You get to answer these questions. I'm pretty sure that when it comes to hiring private security company to police South Nevada, why don't we just spend the money to increase our police presence in that area? Agree. Because what do I see just hiring security? Well, I see it's a Band-Aid that I don't even know if it's going to remedy much of the problem at all. I'll tell you one thing. I'm just thinking out of the box here, and I don't know if it would be legal or any of these businesses would want to do it. But if I were one of these bigger businesses down there and I knew that I would have more customers if I didn't have all this going on out in the streets or people coming into my business or trying to, whatever, I would make an offer. Hey, police department, would you like to have some free office space to put up like a little pop-up substation? You can do it right over there. We'll get, what do you need? Phone lines, computer lines. We can probably even give you some computer equipment, etc. And no, it's not just for you to patrol our store. In fact, you don't even have to do that. The fact that you are in our store, they used to do this with shopping malls. Just the fact that they're there and they go out from there to patrol other areas, that could be a benefit. I think if we start thinking about just solutions and we don't, what do you need solutions for? You know what the first step is? You say that what is going on right now is no longer acceptable. I'm sick and tired of it, and I'm not going to take it anymore. News and your reaction when we come back, 719-715-0740.
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2: 9:30 in the Springs. I'm Jim Arthur. This is 740 KVOR. An announcement this morning from the Pueblo County Sheriff's Department on the Aspen Acres fire. The sheriff has downgraded evacuations for residents who live along the north and northeastern side of that fire. So residents south of Highway 96 and north of Highway 78 are being allowed to return to their homes. That area is now under a pre-evacuation notice. You'll still need a reentry card to get back in. The fire, 99,000 acres. It continues to grow, albeit slowly, with 36% containment. And there is a meeting tonight at Centennial High School in Pueblo at 7 o'clock to discuss the latest on the blaze. Colorado Springs City Council held a work session Monday morning, and during that session, the Colorado Springs Urban Renewal Authority requested more than $450,000 out of marijuana sales tax to hire private security for South Nevada Avenue. Business owners say safety is a real concern, both for themselves and for the population at large and shoppers. They say that they see people selling drugs out on the streets and other questionable activity that's keeping business away. City Council will talk about the issue and vote July 28th. The pilot who died while fighting the Gold Mountain fire Sunday has been identified as 56-year-old Nicholas Dale of British Columbia. He was flying a K-MAX helicopter and dropping water on the blaze when his copter went down and crashed in Silver Jack Reservoir in Montrose County. Dale was the only person on board. KVOR weather from the 11 Alert team at KKTV. Sunny and hot today, upper 80s for the highs in Colorado Springs. Close to 90 tomorrow with plenty of sunshine. 74 now at KVOR. I'm Jim Arthur. 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
6: If I were to ask you what makes for a good night's sleep, You'd probably say a dark, quiet room, not too many things on your mind. But every night when you go to get some Z's, how often do you really think about the temperature in your bedroom? Temperature may be one of the most underappreciated factors in sleep. That's according to the Senior Vice President of Research and Scientific Affairs at the National Sleep Foundation. We often hear about lights and screens and stress, but even modest changes in temperature and airflow can influence both how quickly you fall asleep and how deeply you stay asleep. Most experts will recommend a room temperature of 60 to 67 degrees Fahrenheit. You might also experiment with your sheets and what you actually wear to bed. Play around a bit and see what improves your sleep. You might be delightfully surprised. I'm Dr. Sanjay Gupta, helping you live a better life.
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15: So who you give your money to, whether it's taxes or purchasing something or hiring somebody, is a pretty big deal. And you're going to hire somebody because you don't want to defer maintenance on your business or your home. You're going to hire somebody because you need to have some renovations. Business has been just like this for a long time, but we've expanded. We have different needs in terms of office space or storage, et cetera. Same thing with home. This is a great home when we had kids here, and now they are gone. We have way too much space here. Or we're going to utilize that space for in-laws and parents who come in. David did the research. I think he came up with about 18% of households have got folks who are coming into their homes, either in-laws or parents themselves. And David also came up with a really interesting stat, and that is most people are spending way more time inside of their homes after COVID than they did previously. And that's me. I mean, that's everybody I know for that matter. So what do you make of that? Well, then you want the very best that it can be, whether it's on the outside, you're going to plan on having a barbecue or some kind of an event, graduation maybe, or, you know, a wedding reception for a small wedding or a bridal shot, whatever. But you want to do it outside? Is the deck ready to go? Or have you been just kind of deferred maintenance on that? Take a look at it. You know, the one thing that also need to take a look at, and I do not want you getting on a ladder and trying to climb up on the roof, but have the roof inspected. And not by some fly-by-night company that just glued a magnetic sign on the side of their truck and they follow the hailstorms all over America. You want somebody who has been here, Krueger Brothers. You want somebody who's been doing it for a while, 2009, Krueger Brothers. You want somebody who has got satisfied customers. Well, you have the remodeling thing from last year. That's People's Choice Awards, Best Remodeler of the Year. And then you have the people that I know who've had work done on their roofs. And it was by Krueger Brothers, and they were very, very satisfied. Give them a call, 719-358-7053, 719-358-7053, or KruegerBrothers.com. So David gave me some numbers in the break here. It's, I guess I don't pay a lot of attention to pot sales, but in 2020 and 2021, we were billions of dollars in sales. I want to be clear. This is sales. This is not the tax. But since it was legalized, we've had $18 billion statewide in marijuana sales. But it is, there's a graph here. I try to describe it on radio. It doesn't work. I'll post it on social media. Sales have gone down dramatically. And I've had friends who've been fighting this battle in their family because they've got young people who say, look, you just use one of these apps. You can put in your request for illegal pot. They'll, you know, put it on the side of a fence somewhere, a couple houses or a park close to your home. You go out and get it. You pay by Venmo or whatever it happens to be. And I was always curious. Wait. So we have legal pot. Why would people be out there buying it? Is it like cheaper if you know, buy it illegally? No, that's not what he tells me. It's better. Well, wait, how could it be better? Well, it could be better because you lace it with other substances. So you're smoking something that's not just pot. It can be laced with fill in the blank here. In the old days, it was, you know, acid or God knows what. Now, is it fentanyl or something else? I don't know. But there's a lot of money being made. And yet, I don't think we're getting a good return on the taxes that are being paid in Colorado. And I have no faith that another 4 years of Democrats as governors and attorney generals and all of the rest, Secretary of State, is going to change that. Incidentally, and I said something yesterday, I've been saying it since then to a lot of other people. If you really believe that, you know, the recent elections have been stolen on every level, and look, you know me, I believe that elections can be stolen. It's only a question of which election and were they stolen, right? But I believe that's absolutely something that could happen. But do I believe that every person who loses can blame it on a stolen election? I don't believe that either. But how about this? Is it going to change anything if we just keep doing what we're doing for another 10 or 20 years and don't have any Republicans ever get elected? Because as time goes by, I think this is our window. This is our window to do it right now. While people are unhappy with the crime and the cost of living, the cost of housing and everything else. But what's it going to take? Well, it's going to take all of us cooperating with each other and winning elections. You want election integrity here? You're never going to get it. You'll be complaining about stolen elections till the end of time, till you pass away, etc. Because Democrats aren't going to remedy that. Now, the federal government can do what they can do, and they can do a lot. And I think our Department of Justice is looking into this in a number of states, and I think they can do a lot. But we can't sit around and just wait for that to happen. All right, this one. I believe security was increased at Citadel Mall, but I'm unaware of any new businesses there resulting in more shoppers. How can the additional expense for security in the South Nevada area provide better results there than it has at the mall? And that's really a good question. I can tell you I've probably only been to Citadel Mall in the past 5 years, three or four times. There's a hat store there, Lids, that I go to every now and then. And every time I go in there, from the time I walk into the mall, get the hat, and walk out, if I saw 20 or 30 people, I'd be surprised. And most of those are people who are working there or sitting up and getting something to eat. I'd be concerned about Chapel Hills, too, quite honestly. This one, the one issue with city providing private security is accountability. Who will the firm be accountable to, and how many layers between the company, city, and people they are there to protect, says Don from Monument. And that's a great question. I know when it comes to where I shop, for a long time, they had security and, you know, they had maybe Mace or something, but that was about it. And then there was no security at all. I'm like, what the hell? I mean, zero. Then they went back to having a security guard up at the front of the store and they put some gates in and stuff like that. And yet when I talk to the employees, they're like, well, yeah, he stands up there and it's supposed to scare people away, but people keep going out the back door and keep walking out the front door. And as long as this goes on and people can get away with doing it, they're going to continue to get away with doing it until you force them to. It's like football is the analogy here, right? When it comes to crime, they'll keep doing it until you stop them. Well, when I was coaching football, what do? You come up with a great play. And what do? You run that play pretty frequently until they stop it. And then you do something else. But we're not stopping the crime. We have no great play that's stopping the crime. Somewhere in America, there has to be a store or a city or a police department or whatever that is doing it better than we are right here. Because I believe whether it's the mayor, city council, et cetera, I believe people would like this to be a great city. I'm not, you know, questioning the motives of any of these people. It's how you go about doing it and how you get that accountability, right? South Nevada has been an eyesore for the 75 years I've been here. And now it's a problem. Maybe it's the people that live there don't want to change. They like that way of life. You're right. Now, has there, you know, have there been wins down there? Well, yes. I mean, you've got a Maverick down there. It's a great place to get gas and buy something. But they've got private security that is there 24/7. And still, you'll have people come up to you while you're putting gas in the car or as you're walking into the store, et cetera. You did that whole, I can't remember what, Ivy Wild, I think was the name of the school. They remodeled that, put some businesses in there. I've been there, so Christmas party from here at the station and met people there for a drink or two, whatever. I don't go there often enough to know whether that is prospering or not. Or Edelweiss, is that still prospering? Is it safe to go there? Tell me about your neighborhood, because you know it better than I do. This one. Isn't President Trump using his office to steal from the American public? No, I don't believe so, but it could be just... How about we try to keep it close to what we're talking about here, and you don't let your Trump derangement show quite so much? Who wanted a security service as well-funded and armed as the U.S. military? Wow. Isn't it weird, though? We live in a military town with so many military families and people who live here who are active duty, or they're veterans, retired, etc. And we still have the... Could you imagine if I don't want to imagine. And I have to say, too, when people tell me they're going to go to Denver for this or that, I'm concerned. Every weekend, I mean, if you're on X, there's a couple of places, Denver, Do Better, and some of these other sites. You see all of the fights, all of the crime, people starting fires, and it just goes on and on and on. I don't know why anybody would want to go to Denver other than a baseball game, a basketball game, maybe a concert or a football game. But why that? Because trust me, when I lived in Chicago, you could go to see the Chicago Bulls or you could go to see the Chicago Blackhawks at the stadium. That was on the west side, one of the worst places in Chicago. But everybody was smart enough to know that the roads going in or out on game day or game night were filled with police. And it was safe to get there and to get back. It was the same thing. If you wanted to be a Sox fan, yep, south side of Chicago. That wasn't a very good neighborhood either, but they did the same thing. You want to get on the train to go down there or drive down and park, they made sure that it was safe. That is about the only thing I could tell you, is you're probably safe to go to a Rockies game, but I'm on X just the other day, and I'm looking at video of all kinds of fights that are taking place out in the streets. And where was it? It was within a block of course. And what was it? I'm pretty sure it was all of those little places that used to be a great place to go have a beverage before or after a game or whatever. But a lot of other people decided, well, that's a great place for us to go down there and party and get out of control, get in fights, beat people up, and steal from people. Hey. What an optimistic show this is. Richard Randall, back after a short break.
16: Hey there, wifey. Are you a parking ticket? Because you got fine written all over you.
17: I think that's the cheesiest thing I've seen all day.
16: Oh, not me. I went to Louie's Pizza for lunch.
17: You went to Louie's without me?
16: 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Yeah, that's what I said.
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1: KKTV. Here's Southern Colorado's most accurate forecast on KVOR.
2: Lots of sunshine already this morning and also this afternoon. More sunshine, including for the mountains. Temperatures will be slightly cooler, though, with highs in the upper 80s. With the KKTV 11 Alert Weather, I'm meteorologist Kevin Bloomberg.
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5: 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Tell her that I sent you. So we're talking a lot about crime. We're talking about security. We're talking about police. And I've got so many text messages and so much information here. We're going to carry this over to at least an hour of tomorrow. So keep sending in if you've got a location that you've been to, whether it's in your neighborhood or you went downtown or somewhere else. There was something good, bad, ugly in between. I'd like to hear it. And if you've got a suggestion for how we can, in fact, take some steps towards becoming the safest city in America, I would like it. Now, there are people who appreciate the blue, and there have been rallies in Colorado, Colorado Springs, Denver, up into Wyoming, and Ron's a person who has put many of those together, is putting one together for this weekend. Ron, talk to us about the event going on this weekend, but more importantly, how people can get involved and what you need the public to do to help you out on this event. Microphone is yours, Ron.
6: Oh, gosh. Hey, Richard. It's nice to be back on your show. Thank you. Well, this event, as you know, is going to be at Acacia Park this coming Saturday from 2 to 6 p.m. And we've got Charlie Searle with music. We've got food coming and various different vendors. How to get involved? Come down and have a good time. Now, something you had said, Richard, about becoming a safe city. This program that we're putting together, we're planting seeds to go forward. And so we're getting as many organizations as possible to come together and work. They're there to help people that need help. We've got CDL license providers that are going to be there, how to become a dental hygienist, but other when people are trying to acclimate back into society, how can they have a fruitful life? And so we've got organizations like Anchor Academy that will be there helping people transition from that. And it's just a multitude of different organizations working together. If we can do this and work together, we can find a way to create an environment that is fruitful for everybody. Law enforcement are reactionary. They come in after a situation has happened. And they often come in at the worst time in most people's life. You know, it's like, oh my gosh, something horrific is going on. And it's not an easy gig for these guys to do that. But if we can create an environment to where we don't need as much policing because people are working together with accountability, as you had talked about, by working together, and we create opportunities for people, you still have to roll up your sleeves, you still have to get the work done. But if we can do that, we can turn the society into a place of we the people not me or I, the demographic.

0: And we have to come together that way, or we're going to keep having the split and divisions and anarchy that we have going on in our streets today.
1: Well, so we're talking with Ron, and you know as well as I do, there are a lot of people who want that. I mean, there are a lot of people in Denver, socialists, communists, and others who are quite content to see things start breaking down. And you've been doing this, as I said, here in Colorado, Denver, Colorado Springs, up in Wyoming as well. How do people get in touch with you? And to find out more, is there a website, a Facebook page, et cetera?
0: Sure. You can contact me directly at 720-446-6823.

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1: For a living, you'll get transferred when you go through law enforcement. If you look at our cities across Colorado alone, Morrison, Georgetown, Netherlands, Springfield, Central City, Kiowa, and Burford no longer have a police force. Their monies have been allocated outside of protecting the citizens into under some of the places, as you said, where is the money going? Why don't we have what we're looking for? And that puts extra stress on your county sheriffs to police these cities.
2: Well, I'll tell you what we can do is this. I will put that number out there again tomorrow and thereafter. I'll put links over to the Facebook page and let people get in touch with you, Ron, and you can let them know specifically what they can do. I want to thank you for doing what you are. It's not easy, as you said, and it's going to take a lot of us to do this. But if all we do is sit back and don't hold people accountable, whether they're elected officials or whether it's our taxpayer money, et cetera, then there's never going to be any improvement. I want to thank you for being concerned about our community and especially about those in law enforcement backing the blue, because it is reactionary. But imagine if we didn't have that. And if anything, if we had a problem and it was that we had too many police officers and we were paying them too well with too many benefits, and that meant that we had, what, is it possible to have a city that is too safe? I mean, you could, you know, become Big Brother or something like that. That's a concern, of course. But we'll be talking more about this issue tomorrow, and we'll add in data centers as well. Talk to you then.
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8: The president changes course. I'm Lisa Brady, Fox News. A day after announcing a cargo fee as reimbursement for securing the Strait of Hormuz, President Trump just posting he's decided to replace that fee with trade and investment deals in the U.S. by various Gulf states. The U.S. had criticized Iran for its plan to charge tolls in the Strait. This breaking as President Trump holds a White House meeting with the new prime minister of Iraq. Republican Senator James Lankford telling Fox that relationship is important for U.S. security.
9: We're going to maintain pressure on Iran. We've got to be able to make sure that we're able to launch and to be able to move from that area. So maintaining a relationship with the United States and with the leadership of Iraq is important in the days ahead.
8: Also, just getting word from Kuwait's military, its air defenses are responding to an attack. This follows Iran counterattacks on more Gulf allies after a third straight night of U.S. attacks over Iranian attacks on commercial ships. The Emiratis threatening to strike after two tankers were hit, killing one mariner, wounding eight others. Also just getting word, ICE is suspending most vehicle stops nationwide after two deadly confrontations in the past week in Texas and in Maine, where a second day of protests is underway. The co-president of the State Nurses Association leading chants outside a detention facility in Maine. A senior ICE source tells Fox the policy change on suspending vehicle stops will be temporary until new training is approved by the head of Homeland Security and given to immigration agents in the field. The new Fed chair assuring Congress the central bank will get policy right and that the inflation surge of the past 5 years will be a thing of the past.
10: We share a resolute commitment to ensure price stability.
8: Kevin Warsh appearing before a House panel just after the latest inflation report showing prices dropped in June by 0.4% and cooled year over year. 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
9: From the 11 Alert Team at KKTV, here's Southern Colorado's most accurate forecast on KVOR.
10: Lots of sunshine already this morning and also this afternoon. More sunshine, including for the mountains. Temperatures will be slightly cooler, though, with highs in the upper 80s. With the KKTV 11 Alert Weather, I'm meteorologist Kevin Bloomberg.
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5: A pivot from the president. Lisa Brady, Fox News. He's backing away from a plan to charge a fee as reimbursement for securing a critical waterway.
6: The president says he abandoned a plan to charge a fee on cargo in the Strait of Hormuz after speaking with several Middle Eastern leaders. Instead, President Trump says a 20% fee will be replaced with trade and investment deals with Gulf partners.
7: And I like that, actually, because I don't think anybody should be able to charge a fee for the strait.
6: Iran says it will control the strait and has targeted commercial vessels.
5: Fox's Jared Halpern at the White House. 2 hours from now, a U.S. blockade of Iranian shipping will resume. President Trump says he does not regret lifting it.
7: I wanted to give them a chance at making a deal. You know, we had a deal 2 days ago. It was done. And then all of a sudden, they couldn't do it. They didn't like something about the deal. They couldn't do it. And they shot first, and that was a big mistake that they shot first, because we have been knocking the hell out of them.
5: In return, Iran keeps attacking Gulf neighbors as well as commercial ships. The United Arab Emirates threatening to strike back after attacks on tankers left 2 mariners dead and 14 others wounded. President Trump's comments coming during an Oval Office meeting with Iraq's new prime minister, focusing in part on plans to disarm Iran-linked militia groups in Iraq before remaining U.S. troops withdraw, now expected to finish by the end of September. The president also highlighting the latest inflation report, consumer prices falling in June, but new Fed Chair Kevin Warsh tells a House hearing that's one data point.
8: The reason I create a task force on data is I don't want to overread or cherry pick data. There might be some that look at this morning's data and say, oh, mission accomplished, everything is swell. That is not my view.
5: Warsh also says no more hints before Fed decisions on interest rates. A drop in gas prices contributing to last month's inflation decline, but oil and gas have since been back on the rise. 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
5: Lots of sunshine already this morning and also this afternoon. More sunshine, including for the mountains. Temperatures will be slightly cooler, though, with highs in the upper 80s. With the KKTV 11 Alert weather, I'm meteorologist Kevin Bloomberg.
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8: Good morning. We've got Jeff Crank coming up in about 10 minutes or so. After that, we'll have Dave Donaldson joining us. We're going to be talking national matters and some that actually affect quite a bit Colorado Springs when it comes to the military, defense contractors, etc. But if you've got a question for him, I don't know that we're going to have any time because we really don't have much time with him. But if you've got a question, shoot it to me. And if I see something that is, oh my God, that's brilliant, and I'd never have thought to ask him that, I'll see if we can get it squeezed in with him. He's incidentally here. He is not here as a candidate or as a politician. He is here as a sitting U.S. representative. We always make that distinction, whether it's Jeff Crank, whether it was Greg Lopez or Doug Lamborn, anyone else. We're also going to be joined by Dave Donaldson. He's at City Council yesterday, and they dealt with that issue of that auditor's report pertaining to Mayor Yemi Mobilade and whether he was or wasn't using city resources, either for travel or for, I guess, daycare, whatever it happens to be. And he'll give us an update on that. But we're also going to talk to him about and get ready, because you're going to be so stunned by this. This is such a shocking development, trust me, that you should probably pull the car over right now, or if you're anywhere that you can sit down, go ahead and do it. Remember, and I'm not faulting the city for wanting to be better. Whether it's the north side, the west side, any part of Colorado Springs. I mean, I don't want there to be favoritism in Colorado Springs. Yeah, if you live over here, your roads are going to be plowed, and they're going to be giving you good police protection, but not over here or here or here. Look, I think you're paying taxes, you got a business, you're an individual, you're entitled to these things. However, there's some things that are pretty predictable. So let me give this to you right off the bat here, and I'll go to Brennan Kaufman, Gazette, is the one who is reporting this. And then Jim Arthur actually had it on our morning news as well. Colorado Springs Urban Renewal Authority is asking the city to help them bring private security onto South Nevada Avenue to help businesses feel more secure. Well, who am I, the journalist professor here? That is partly true, but I think the main component here is to make the people who might be customers in that area or going to that area feel more secure. And I can tell you, they don't really. And I don't know why they would. You take a drive up and down pretty much any time of day, but even early in the morning, certainly into the afternoon and into the evening, you've got God's children, and I want to be careful because I do feel horrible for the circumstances that some of these people are in. And on the other hand, when they started talking about this Urban Renewal Authority, and they started talking about tearing down a lot of, you know, hotels and motels left over from the 50s that were, they weren't in good shape. There were a lot of businesses up and down that were not in good shape. And the idea was, well, we'll get a Starbucks over here. We'll get a Whole Foods, a Sprouts, something like that. We'll have all these smaller businesses up and down. So we got Five Guys here. We've got Chick-fil-A over there. You can get pizza from Perry's. You see what I'm saying here, up and down. And you've got convenience store over there, 7-Eleven. Johnny's Liquors, if you're familiar with any of these. Unfortunately, it was predictable as sin that you would have problems. Does that mean that there were problems that were, you know, insurmountable? And the answer is no, not at all. Simply because you can foresee them doesn't mean that, you know, they're insurmountable. What it does mean, however, is they should have been anticipated. And if you really wanted this, you know, Urban Renewal Authority on South Nevada to work, it should have probably, in my opinion, been planned for. And is it police or is it security that you need? Let me give you a little bit more of the overview. And again, this is Brendan Kaufman. The Urban Renewal Authority Director, Jeriah Walker, presented Springs Council during the work session yesterday. He asked the council to provide $458,000 from the city's retail marijuana sales tax to help cover the cost of security guards working on South Nevada. And technically, it's not just South Nevada that is to the west of I-25. Dorchester Park apparently would be included in this, and that is that little park that is just to the east of I-25, right off of South Nevada. And I have to say, I have not been to every park in the city, nor have I talked to people who've been to every park in the city. But I can tell you that to my experience, and part of that is spending, you know, a lot of time with people who are homeless and being out there with them, Dorchester Park is the one park to avoid. If you're only going to avoid one park, that's it. You know what would also perhaps be on that list? America the Beautiful Park. I mean, look, if we don't take care, we as a city, whether it's council or agencies or individuals, elected officials, if we don't take care of the problems that we've got with crime and homelessness, you're not going to see a lot of great events with people saying, well, we want to do that in Colorado Springs. But yes, and even Seattle can go through before an event. LA, the same thing. You hide all of your homeless and your drug addicts and your crime for a week or two. Clean everything up and it looks great during the event, but it all comes back here. So what they're looking at is, remember, this urban renewal goes back to 2015, right? And they have made a lot of improvements on South Nevada since then. On the other hand, they are proposing security teams that would cover the businesses in that district and take care of hot spots, homeless residents as well. The current business is in the area. We're in a shaky place that was hard to convince new owners or businesses to invest there due to safety concerns. Really? I sound so jaded. I sound like such a jerk by just saying some of these things, but as always, they pay me to be honest. Yeah, no fooling. Really? I mean, I'm actually kind of surprised that you're able to convince some of these businesses to go in there and either build a facility or rent something that is there. Because, again, this was predictable. If some of these businesses had talked to people in the area and they got honest answers, you would have had a lot of people saying, well, you've got one big problem here, and it's got to be resolved in order for this area to actually work. An example of that, I think, would be a Starbucks. They put a Starbucks on South Nevada, just west of the interstate, on the south part of Nevada. It was there for, I don't know, maybe 6 months, a year. Time goes by pretty quickly, right, when that happens? It was there for a while, and then what they did is they said, well, we're not going to do any more walk-up or walk-in. It's only going to be drive-through, because we had too many creepy people coming into the store. They switched only drive-through, and then that didn't work. Probably within 6 months or a year of that, they were gone. When Starbucks is leaving an area, that ought to tell you something. Let's do this. Let's take a real quick break. I think we're going to have Jeff Crank with us here in a couple of minutes. If you've got a question for him, send it in. I can't guarantee that we'll get it in, but we'll do everything we can. Dave Donaldson a little bit later on talking about South Nevada and the auditor's report on Mariemi Mobility.
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14: You know, it's funny, when I think back to what the typical American dinner looked like when you and I were kids, there's usually some kind of meat featured at the center of the plate. Vegetables are there, but often thought of as a side dish. More and more, though, we are coming to realize that a plant-based diet, with little or no meat even, is going to be a healthier way to eat for just about everyone. New study out of the University of Hawaii Cancer Center found that eating a high-quality plant-rich diet that includes whole grains, vegetables, and fruits may prevent cognitive impairment even when people start that diet in their late 50s and 60s. Yeah, it's important to make sure you're getting enough protein, fats, complex carbohydrates. Just because you cut out or even cut back on meat, though, is not a license to eat whatever you want. Focus on eating whole, real foods. I'm Dr. Sanjay Gupta, helping you live a better life.
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5: Let's go to Washington, talk with Jeff Crank. And even though he was in the Senate, there have been times where the House and the Senate collaborated on things. And he probably goes back to your time as chief of staff for several years with Joel Hefley. What are people saying about Lindsey Graham and his passing?
6: Hey, Richard, thanks for having me. Yeah, obviously very sad anytime any member, it doesn't matter what party they're from or any leader in our country, we should pay them the respect that they're due. Even if we don't agree with them 100% of the time, I certainly didn't always agree with Lindsey Graham. Lindsey Graham, when I worked here, was back when I was on staff here, he was a member of the House, and he sat on the House Armed Services Committee. And so I knew him then a little bit. And, you know, I think he was remembered then, or known then, more as sort of a moderate Republican, I would guess. He sort of became more conservative, I think, over time, and, you know, became a defender of this president. Obviously, his big moment was in the confirmation hearing, and that moment when he challenged the terrible things that they were trying to do to Brett Kavanaugh, right, to keep him off of the Supreme Court. And that was his big moment. And it was a great moment. He really rose to the occasion there. And I think that was the turning point in Lindsey Graham's career. And I think he became more of a leader and an icon, I think, after that moment.
5: And we'll play that for people. I mean, the thing I love about it, he is so passionate, and he's not grandstanding. You can tell he believes every instant of that. Even when he said, these people, I used to think they were friends of mine. Let's talk about Armed Services Committee. You are familiar with some of these things, and talk about where we are with regard to the military and contractors here in Colorado Springs. All of this talk about, yes, we're going to have things going to Huntsville, but a lot of things, we keep getting news over and over and over again, and you predicted this, that we were going to have a lot of an influx coming into Colorado Springs.
6: Yeah, big influx coming in. We're going to be one of the communities that benefits the most, quite honestly, from the investment that this president is making in space right now. The Space Force is going to more than double over the next few years, the size of Space Force. We may lose over the next couple of years with the moving of Space Command, just Space Command, not Space Force, but Space Command, to Huntsville, Alabama. We might lose 1,000 jobs in that. We're going to gain 5,700 or more coming in over the next couple of years with the Space Operations Center that I worked with the administration to get in Colorado Springs, plus just the natural growth of the U.S. Space Force in Colorado Springs. Colorado Springs is the first stop for every new officer in the Space Force. They spend their first year at Peterson Space Force Base in El Paso County. That number right now is about 600 of those folks. It's going to grow to 1,800 a year, new members of the Space Force. So those are all going to come to Colorado Springs, living in our community and being a part of Space Force there. So the growth in Colorado Springs is going to be tremendous of our military installations and our military missions.
5: You know, I don't remember a time, Jeff Crank, that there has been so much going on internationally, nationally, here in Colorado Springs, all at the same time. But let's focus, I guess, on the Middle East right now, because it just seems like we go back and forth. President Trump wants to trust these people and has an agreement with some of the folks in Iran. And next thing you know, that's fallen through and he has to go back to giving them the find out part of that equation. How is that going with regard to people like you and others in the House as to how the president and, you know, for that matter, Pete Hegseth, et cetera, are handling the situation in the Middle East?
6: Well, I'll be over at the Pentagon this afternoon for a classified briefing with Pete Hegseth and others about the effort in Iran right now. If there's one thing we know from the last 47 years of history, it's that the Iranians lie, cheat, and steal to kick the can down the road so that they get a better deal for themselves. That's what they do. That should not come as a surprise. I think one thing that we Americans should take note of here, the world has changed over the last 6 months because of the efforts in Iran in a very positive way, I think, for America. Let's just think back a few years ago. It was the United States, Israel, and a few of our allies like Jordan and some others versus the Arab world. That dynamic has fundamentally changed because of the policy that this president has implemented and what we're doing in Iran. We now have Iran versus the rest of the Middle East. You've got most every other Arab state siding with the United States, fighting alongside the United States, letting us use their bases, but also launching attacks on terrorist cells and things like that. That was unheard of a couple of years ago. And so the dynamic there has changed. And I think when we get through this period, there is really a chance for peace in the Middle East just around the corner because of all of these other countries who are tired of the nonsense that this radical Iranian regime poses to them and to the Middle East.
5: You know, I think the House, you and Speaker Johnson, et cetera, have done your part when it comes to voter integrity and elections, the SAVE Act. People still trying to figure out exactly how Lindsey Graham's passing would affect that. Give us an update. And are you at all optimistic that we might get the SAVE Act sometime before the midterm elections?
6: Well, I hope so. We're gonna try to put it in a reconciliation bill. Obviously, we've passed the Save America Act three times in the House of Representatives, and I voted for it all three times. The House isn't the problem. We get it over to the Senate, and we just don't have the votes. We don't have the 60 votes that it's required to break the filibuster in the Senate. So the plan right now is to use the reconciliation process, which would lower the threshold to 50 votes or 51 votes is what we'd need. And we should be able to do that. It's what it's going to take, Richard, is for Republicans here in Congress, in the House and in the Senate, to stop petty squabbles, to stop fighting because their one little pet project didn't get in or whatever. Work with the president, work with the speaker, work with the leadership to get a reconciliation bill through that includes as much of the SAVE Act as we can possibly get. Get that over to the Senate, and then the Senate would only need to pass it with 51 votes. It's essential that we do it. People ought to stop fighting over, you know, this provision or that provision, and we have a lot of that up here, and it's very frustrating. But I'm committed to making sure that we get a reconciliation bill through the House that will have the SAVE Act in it and send it over to the Senate, let them pass it, and get it to the president for signature.
5: We've got about a minute or so before we go to news. You know how that is, Jeff Crank. Final thoughts from you before we let you go. Get ready for that meeting with Pete Hegseth.
6: Yeah, you bet. Well, thank you, Richard. You know, an incredible time, certainly an incredible time for our country, 250th birthday of America. America still shines as the greatest country on the face of the earth, and we have an obligation, and this is our moment. I mean, we were born for this moment, Richard. This is why we were put on this earth, all of us, is to preserve liberty and freedom for our kids and our grandkids, and we got to rise to the occasion.
5: Absolutely. God bless you for fighting the fight there. Let's take a break. We'll go to news, as I said. When we come back, we'll be joined by City Council member Dave Donaldson. Talk with him about that investigation, auditor taking a look at Mayor Mobilotti and some of his travel practices, et cetera. And then we'll see if we can get him to talk about South Nevada and the request for $450,000 for added security guards. Not police, security guards. News back after this.
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7: I'm Jim Arthur in the KVOR 24-7 News Center. An announcement this morning from the Pueblo County Sheriff's Department on the Aspen Acres fire. The sheriff has downgraded evacuations for residents who live along the north and northeastern side of the perimeter of the blaze. Residents south of Highway 96 and north of Highway 78 are allowed to return to their homes. That area is now under a pre-evacuation status. You will still need a re-entry card to get back in. The fire, 99,000 acres with 36% containment. There's a meeting tonight at Centennial High School at 7 o'clock to discuss the latest on the fire. Colorado Springs City Council receiving a request during a Monday work session from the Colorado Springs Urban Renewal Authority. The head of that group is asking for more than $450,000 from marijuana sales tax to hire private security for South Nevada Avenue. Now, business owners say safety is a real concern, not only for themselves, but for shoppers. Complaints from business owners include people selling drugs and other questionable activity. City Council will discuss the issue and could vote on it July 28th. Channel 9 in Denver reporting an ICE detention facility will be opening soon in the town of Hudson, northeast of Denver. An empty prison sits on that property right now. A company called the GEO Group announced Monday an agreement to operate and hold illegal immigrants. The GEO Group already operates a facility in Aurora. That group has an agreement with the federal government and ICE to open and operate this facility. That building at one time was the Hudson Correctional Facility. It was closed in 2014. KVOR weather from the 11 Alert Team at KKTV. Hot and breezy this afternoon. Highs in the upper 80s. Tomorrow, a tad warmer. Hot, sunny skies and a high near 90. I'm Jim Arthur. 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
20: You know, it's funny, when I think back to what the typical American dinner looked like when you and I were kids, there's usually some kind of meat featured at the center of the plate. Vegetables are there, but often thought of as a side dish. More and more, though, we are coming to realize that a plant-based diet, with little or no meat even, is going to be a healthier way to eat for just about everyone. New study out of the University of Hawaii Cancer Center found that eating a high-quality plant-rich diet that includes whole grains, vegetables, and fruits may prevent cognitive impairment even when people start that diet in their late 50s and 60s. Yeah, it's important to make sure you're getting enough protein, fats, complex carbohydrates. Just because you cut out or even cut back on meat, though, is not a license to eat whatever you want. Focus on eating whole, real foods. I'm Dr. Sanjay Gupta, helping you live a better life.
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10: Lots of sunshine already this morning and also this afternoon. More sunshine, including for the mountains. Temperatures will be slightly cooler, though, with highs in the upper 80s. With the KKTV 11 Alert Weather, I'm meteorologist Kevin Bloomberg.
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5: Richard Randall, so two topics here. One is this auditor's report with regard to the mayor that was discussed yesterday at City Council, and it's been kicking around for a while. The report says that some of the staff felt obligated to watch the mayor's children. We've already talked about this with regard to use of vehicles, et cetera. It's an ongoing story. We're going to talk with Dave Donaldson about that right now, but also talk to him about the South Nevada corridor and a request for funding for six security guards there. Let's talk about that first, if we could, Dave Donaldson. Now, I said, and I don't think I'm, you know, like all that perceptive to be predicting that you're going to have, not you, but the city and the businesses were going to have problems with renovations to South Nevada. It's one thing to, and there are a number of great stores that they brought in. It's one thing to bring those things in. It's another thing to take care of what has been a problem there almost as long as I've lived here, and that is crime and homelessness along South Nevada. And to my eye, if anything, it gets worse year after year. Walk us through what people would like to see done with some of that marijuana tax money.
22: Yeah, good morning, Richard, and good morning to all your listeners. And it's important to remember that yesterday, council just heard this proposal or recommendation from Jariah Walker, who's the head of the urban renewal for the city. And this is his recommendation is, hey, he thinks it would be a good move to use some of the recreational marijuana sales tax revenue, the money we get from that, an additional $450,000 for security down on South Nevada, especially that part down below I-25, but also the Dorchester Park area. And I think some on council are very favorable to that idea. My concern is that we're kind of picking areas of the city and giving them extra enforcement of the law is really what it is. You won't be allowed to kind of just hang out and do things that you see people doing along Nevada in these areas, but those folks will get pushed somewhere else. And I see that activity kind of all over the city now. And so what I think is a better path is for us to find a way to kind of uniformly increase our enforcement of our laws. Vagrancy, citizens don't feel comfortable, that they feel like the city's out of control or disorderly and potentially dangerous when they see that kind of thing. One thing I know, I actually overheard a little bit you were talking about, And there's a idea that, well, hey, why don't we have more police? And that is exactly what I asked the chief of police yesterday. Wouldn't you rather have this money for additional officers, say, on bicycles, on bikes, just kind of riding up and down that part of town, and then they can go to other parts of town too? Or guys walking, police officers walking. What Adrian Vasquez, our chief of police, said yesterday in the work session is that they just can't hire enough officers right now. They can't fill the slots. We have the positions, we have the money, but it's just since George Floyd, there's been a fall off in applications just because of the nature of police work. We still have, like, we started a class yesterday, I believe, with 34 recruits in it, but there is attrition, right? We lose guys to retirement or to other police departments, not many, or or they just find out that this isn't what they thought it was going to be?
5: You know, none of that honestly surprises me, I guess. It does go back to George Floyd, and I see over and over again on social media where there is so much disrespect toward law enforcement and so much danger toward them, where people do not do what they're told to do. There used to be, you know, if you got stopped by police, you did what they told you to do. That just does not seem to be the case. So usually when somebody says we have the slots, we can't fill them, but we've got the money to fill them, but nothing's happening, I always say, well, I guess you just need to pay more, whether that's a packing plant or whether that's doing labor work or whether it has to do with law enforcement. You and I, Tim Lee, a lot of other folks have talked about this idea, safest city in America. I keep thinking, Dave Donaldson, if we really strive to do that, we may, yes, have to pay a little bit more, but we get the cream of the crop when it comes to law enforcement, perhaps off the front range, because I've got to believe there'd be people who'd rather work in Colorado Springs than Denver, Aurora, some of these other places. And after a while, it gets to be known as a great place for law enforcement to work. Or is this just too far a stream of asking pretty simply for $458,000?
22: Well, I think that's a real reasonable thought, and something to explore is how much do we need to increase police officers' pay by to attract more. I know the chief of police would be happy for us to do that, and that could make something of a difference. But if we have, let's say, 800 police officers now, or roughly a little bit less, but about that, that's almost 1,000. I'm going to do the math real quickly here. If we have $400,000 and we divide it by 1,000, that's a $400 pay raise, you know, for each of the officers. Let's make it 500 since there's only 800 of them. Is $500 in addition going to be enough to keep guys in or bring them here? So it's probably needs to be more than that. If that's what way we think we're going to attract more officers, I don't think 500 over the year, right? Not per month, but over a full year. What is that? $50? A little bit? Is it 50? Yeah, it's 50.
5: It's not going to make a difference.
22: $50 a month. So yeah, that was a drop in the bucket. Whereas if you target it, you know, this 450,000. So I get what Mr. Walker, Jerry Walker, is proposing. My concern is America, our city, shouldn't turn into the third world where you have these little enclaves of safety and order, and then you have chaos in the other parts. And we shouldn't have to live in gated communities or flying horse in order to not have to deal with people who are mentally unstable and yelling at trees and everything like you can experience on South Nevada, or prostitution or drug use. But it really is just the atmosphere of disorder. It makes people uncomfortable. Why do you want to put up with that? If you can go to a similar store somewhere else, you go somewhere else. So, yeah, but what I do believe, and the chief said this yesterday, is he wishes if he had full staffing now, if he could get all the slots filled, he wants to bring back things like we used to have several cops on bikes in the parks or on the trails, right? Sworn police officers. They can arrest. These security guys won't be able to do that. They'll be there to kind of shoo people away and call the police when they need to. But they can't arrest them. When it comes right down to it, they're going to have to call CSPD to take real action.
5: You know, I'll talk about this a little bit more during the course of the program. You've got a meeting to get ready for there. I do want to tell people $3.4 million in marijuana tax revenue since that sales tax was legalized last April. We're talking about just a small amount of money here. But Dave Donaldson, I think it is a precursor to what we have to have, a much bigger discussion about crime. And as you said, you know, the atmosphere in the city. City auditor report and discussion before council yesterday. Talk to us about that.
22: So yeah, our city auditor Natalie Lovell came and presented the report, which she had released in paper form about 2 weeks ago to city council, and it really has three findings in there. And that she investigated what was reported on the waste, fraud, and abuse hotline. It's a telephone number you call, or I think you can do it by email. And it can be anonymous. You can tell them your name if you want to. But if they receive reports that she investigates it, And that is her responsibility. She doesn't get to choose like who to investigate or I don't want to do that. You know, she is, it's her obligation to do that. And so there were several reports, at least two, of about, she called it an elected official, but it's the mayor. And three things were claimed in these allegations or these phone calls. One is that the mayor was using city staff to watch his kids during business hours at City Hall or at events that were going on. And that the people didn't really feel comfortable saying no. They didn't want to be doing it, but they didn't feel like they had a choice. That was one. The other was misuse of the vehicles, again, the city vehicles. I'll point out that the two previous mayors, Mayor Bach, Mayor Southers, drove their own cars, and then they were reimbursed for work expenses. If they were going to Denver for city business, they would get reimbursed for that. This mayor's doing it the opposite way. He's driving a city vehicle and then paying the city back if he uses it for personal use. But what she found is he's underreporting by a lot, well, I would say a lot, how much personal use there is. And that's happened, it's been happening the whole time. And even after he created his own policy a little over a month ago, or maybe it's 2 months now, after the last report came out that he's allowed to use it for personal use, right? He created this policy. He can use it for personal use. He just has to reimburse the city. He's underreporting the mileage that he's using it for personal use. And she has the specifics because I guess the mayor didn't know this. The vehicle has telematics. It has GPS tracking in it. So, and that wasn't like a trick. It's just lots of our vehicles have that. And for whatever reason, you know, he's in charge of this stuff. His folks aren't using that to calculate his mileage. But she did. And she could tell that he was way off base in what he's reporting. For example, March 20th to 25th, he went to Crested Butte, Ouray, and Almont, you know, up to the ski slopes. And it was a total of 794 miles, right? And that's just pleasure. That's personal use. And he reported 382 miles. So what is that? That's less than half,
5: yeah,
22: roughly. And so he reimbursed the city $277. It should have been more than twice that. And so, you know, it can sound like, oh, it's so picky. What are they doing? Why? And this, he has said this. It's like, well, why is the city auditor wasting her time on this, and how much time has she actually spent? Well, she doesn't want to be spending her time on this, but it's her responsibility, and she's doing her job for the citizens of keeping track of our tax dollars, right? That's who's paying for this stuff. And that's the same thing with the accusations that the mayor was using city staff to watch his children. She interviewed seven different employees. All seven of them acknowledged awareness that this was happening. And all but one described instances in which they supervised the elected official's children during city events or at the, you know, the city building. And then key themes included they felt obligated, implicitly obligated to do this. The supervising the children causes staff to pause or delay their regular work tasks. And also there was one incident which she reports specifically. And it was at a work site, and his kids were, you know, put in a construction trailer. City employee was told to watch him. And that employee's time that he spent in there was calculated at $380 of pay. So must have been somebody kind of high ranking, I guess. So to me, this is 100% wrong, right? The mayor shouldn't criticize the city attorney for investigating this, and that's what it is. It's an investigation, not an audit. He should apologize and say, you know, I made a mistake. I'm not going to do that again, and I'll pay the city back. But instead, you know, again, he has said, well, why is she wasting her time on this? How much money has it cost the city for her to investigate this? You know, it's kind of like the criminal who criticizes the police for investigating it.
5: Well, I know you've got to get to council. Go ahead. Yeah.
22: No, it's just elected office. All of us in elected office should see it as a position where we serve the citizens, not as a position or, hey, I get to use a new vehicle now. I get to drive this city vehicle for my personal trips to the mountains. To me, and I said this yesterday at the hearing, it's just wrong. I feel bad for the citizens that they have to put up with this. It's been investigated. Here are some of the facts. They're in her report. You can read it online, you know, every bit. I'll send it to you if you
5: please,
22: like.
5: Yeah, I'll post it.
22: The facts are in there. She's not speculating. She is reporting what is being, she has documented, again, because of the basically GPS tracking of the vehicle, and then the interview she did with city employees. Did you feel like you had to do this? And they're saying yes. You'll read about it.
5: We'll follow up with you, let you get to the council meeting and talk a couple of days or so about this and some of the other developments and what the path ahead looks like. This is not going to go away. And I'll just editorially say here real quickly, daycare at $380 while you are on a construction site, that is as preposterous. Thank you for keeping an eye on all of this, Dave Donaldson, as well as the city auditor. Let's take a short break. I want to tell you real quickly about Magnum Shooting Center. They've got great deals going on this month, and it's really important because next month, it turns out, there are going to be some new laws that go into effect on August 1st. That means there will be a requirement. If you want to buy a semi-automatic handgun or a semi-automatic rifle, you're going to have to pay probably $400 to $500. That's what they're estimating minimum. And why is that? Well, you have to take a 2-day in-person safety course. You have to pass that test. There's a waiting period following your background check and a lot more. That goes into effect on August 1st. My recommendation and Magnum's recommendation is if you've been thinking about a semi-automatic, do it before August 1st. They've also got great deals going on, 10% off of all knives that are in the store. 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
19: A Better Life with Dr. Sanjay Gupta.
20: When we talk about how much exercise someone should get, current guidelines call for about 150 minutes of moderate intensity exercise or 75 minutes of vigorous intensity exercise every week. New study out of the UK makes a strong case for vigorous exercise if and when you can do it. Now, researchers determined that even little bursts of vigorous exercise can significantly reduce someone's risk of 8 different diseases: dementia, type 2 diabetes, fatty liver disease, chronic respiratory disease, chronic kidney disease, immune-mediated inflammatory diseases, major cardiovascular events, and atrial fibrillation. We're not talking about complicated training programs here. Just work with what you can into your everyday life. If you are breathless and unable to speak in complete sentences, then you've hit the mark. I'm Dr. Sanjay Gupta, helping you live a better life.
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5: All right, so I said before, some of these things I foresaw, but it's not like I just have great vision and can see things you can't. Here's my question. We'll fill it out for the next hour, and that is, do you see other hot spots in town where you've got a problem with crime or homelessness? Because Dave Donaldson says it shouldn't just be this part of town or that part of town. So you give me a report from your part of town. What location? What is the problem? And how severe is the problem? And then also, let's talk about some solutions, because even if you set this $458,000 for some security guards aside, and you do what I think we need to do, and that is have the larger discussion. Again, safest city in America. But it's not going to get there just because politicians and me and you and Tim Lee and a bunch of other people, it's his idea, just because we talk about it, that's not going to happen. But I'm also looking at how much money came in on marijuana tax and how much they're even talking about spending here. Whoa, there's a lot more money. Hour two.

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2: From the 11 Alert Team at KKTV, here's Southern Colorado's most accurate forecast on KVOR.
3: Lots of sunshine already this morning and also this afternoon. More sunshine, including for the mountains. Temperatures will be slightly cooler, though, with highs in the upper 80s. With the KKTV 11 Alert Weather, I'm meteorologist Kevin Bloomberg.
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5: All right. Let's get after a couple of things here. And this all has to do with Colorado Springs by and large. It has to do, in part, with the mayor and the city auditor making presentation to council yesterday. This report's been out there for a little bit. The presentation was yesterday, and as Dave Donaldson said, he will send me a copy of that. I will post that on my social media so that you can take a look at it. And let me just address something right off the bat. I think it kind of carries back over to yesterday a little bit and James's call. I just know there are going to be people out there who are saying, Richard, you guys are so pathetic. You know darn well that this is politics. This whole thing with the mayor and the car and all the rest, it's politics, simply put. And people don't like this guy being mayor. And why, Richard, why oh why wouldn't they like this guy to be mayor? Would it have anything to do with the fact that he's black? My answer is no. Well, if you go to every voter and every resident in Colorado Springs, are there going to be some actually who would say, no, I can't stand the guy's race and it's a problem and he shouldn't be the mayor, whatever? Is that 10 people? Is that 5 people? It's not me. It's not my producer. It's not the people I normally have as a guest on the program or that I interact with in life. In fact, I can't name one person right now who believes that. However, when James was talking about some things, I started thinking about, you know, preferred treatment. And James, there is no question at all that there was a big time in America where if you were black or if you were a woman, or God forbid you were a woman and you're black, you had to do things much, much better than the average person just to get by or to advance. Look, we get it, right? Those days are gone by and large. That isn't what's going on now. What's going on now is, in fact, reverse discrimination. And how would that be? Well, if you look at some of the lawsuits that are being filed by the Department of Justice, it has to do with universities and medical schools giving priority to minority students over more qualified white heterosexual students. And make no mistake, the gender thing is an issue too. There was a time, yes, if you were gay and you came out of the closet, then it was going to be a problem. You know what I see right now? I see, especially with regard to Democrats and the mainstream media, that if you're black or you're Hispanic or you're gay or blah, blah, blah, blah, you get, not only are you not treated poorly, you get preferred treatment. And at the risk of, you know, alienating and angering some of you, I'm going to tell you, I've said it before, and I believe it to be true. If Yemi was just some other white guy who ran a coffee store business, who, you know, had a ministry kind of background, had come here from Norway or somewhere else, he would not be the mayor of Colorado Springs. I believe that, in fact, being black did not hurt Yemi Mobilade. I believe it helped him. So, there, I said it. I'm reminded, maybe a year or two ago, I don't recall specifically, there was a transgender reporter who had just gotten a job with one of the major networks, and she was so proud because she was the first person, and they had all been discriminated. She'd been discriminated, and it was, oh my gosh, it's so great to find, you know what, you got the job because you're trans. The progression when it came to news stations and news networks was they used to have two guys sitting out on a desk to do the nightly news. And then sometimes they would just have, you know, one person, Walter Cronkite or somebody else. But it was always a white guy, a heterosexual white guy or two. And then, geez, they were so daring as to put a female on that anchor desk with that person. Oh, and then maybe even have a female weather person. And a lot later, they would have a female sports person, reporter, etc. But there are people who had their careers advanced because of the color of their skin or their gender. And they did that at the expense of other people. I've said this before. I've had a great life. And I'm not criticizing anybody I worked for in television, in Chicago, in Central Illinois, or here. But there is no question, had I wanted to go to other markets, with the exception of Tulsa and somewhere else that I had a former news director said, come here, I'll give you a job right off the bat, I would have been competing against people who were not as qualified as me. I don't remember the guy's name. He's a football player, I think, from the University of Nebraska. He had a degree in something or other, and he went to a network almost right out of the chute in Omaha, Lincoln. You don't do that. You go to little places like Scotts Bluff, and then you go to Cheyenne, and then the Colorado Springs, and then to Denver, and then to a network, something like that. All I'm saying is I'm so tired of people saying that this whole narrative of the downtrodden and racism and all the rest. Yep, that was a time in America. I don't believe that time is now. It's as simple as that. You can tell me whether I'm right or wrong on this. All right, am I, you know, all seeing and I somehow have the abilities to see things that other people don't? Because I said that when you were going to take that South Nevada corridor and you were going to renew it and put new buildings and new businesses in there, new sidewalks and spruce it up and what? I said, if you don't take care of the problems with crime and homelessness and the people who are out on the streets and the sidewalks, it's never going to work because people are not going to want to go to those businesses. They're not going to want to buy things there. They're not going to want to shop there. They're not going to want to go there to eat. They're not going to want to stay in some sort of a hotel or bed and breakfast or anything down there when it could be overflow for events that are taking place in Colorado Springs. So to me, it was predictable. Am I faulting any one person for that? Or I'm not faulting absolutely the person Dave was talking about who heads up the Urban Renewal Authority. And I'm not saying that the Clean and Safe program, that's what they've been doing downtown, right? What I'm saying is I'll start to look into this and maybe some other people will as well. Apparently since last April, not April 2026, but April 2025, when you had money tax revenue coming in from marijuana, recreational marijuana sales, right? And it has been $3.4 million since then. Okay, they're talking about $450,000 to go to hire some of these security guards, six of them from Fidelis Security. Well, and then a private drone, and I mixed feelings on drones on and flock cameras for that matter. I can say that absolutely, when it comes to crime and when it comes to fires especially, the fire department, police department, and their drones have done a great job. There have been plenty of times when there was a shoplifting or some sort of a crime taking place at this target that they put up a police drone, and they were able to follow the criminal and see where they went and arrest them. Do I want that day after day after day in the city? No, I don't. Am I advocating, well, maybe we should just have drones all over Dorchester Park and South Nevada, and the homeless encampments are here and here. The drug deals are taking place over here, and have that kind of surveillance? Talk to me about it. I don't want a surveillance state, but I do know that it's going to take more than just security guards. I talked to businesses down in that part of town and further south and further north and east and west all the time. And I talked to businesses that tell me on a daily basis they have a problem. whether it's King Super, whether it's Ross or some other place. A daily problem. In fact, the only place that tells me they don't have a daily problem is a liquor store. And the first thing that you see when you walk in there is everybody behind the counter is packing. I'm like, well, okay, maybe I'm not going to try to steal anything from here and you're going to move on somewhere else. I do think that this should be, if we make it to be, a precursor to a bigger conversation about how we can change what has to be a cultural change in Colorado Springs. You have all these, you know, socialists out there. They want to abolish ICE. They want to abolish the police. They don't want people to be getting arrested. They don't want people in the country illegally to be deported. They don't want them to be deported even if they're pedophiles, rapists, or criminals. And then you wonder why I say sometimes you get preferred treatment. Geez, it looks like sometimes if you're here illegally, you get preferred treatment because they either won't incarcerate you or they're not going to kick you off some social program that you shouldn't be on in the first place. I think if any of us had the real numbers in terms of how much fraud has been going on in the United States, California, Minnesota, Minneapolis, Colorado, Denver, et cetera, we would be stunned. And we'd be angered, too, because we'd look at that money and say, geez, we're talking about, what, $500 per police officer as an increase to try to retain them here? We could be doing a lot better than that. And what would you get? Well, what you'd get is probably the best police force, and I'm not diminishing the one that we have right now, because if they're here and they're working, and I know some of these guys, and they love this city, and they want to protect and serve. Well, we need to do our fair part about that. And just catch and release, whether it's people coming into the country illegally or whether it's people who are homeless or doing drugs or any of the other things causing disturbances downtown, South Nevada, Dorchester Park, Southgate, you pick it. Shoot me a text and tell me what part of town has a problem and tell me, all right, you get to be a consultant. You get to be a consultant to Dave Downing. You get to be Donaldson. You get to be a consultant to the mayor or the police chief or somebody else who's on council. What would you be telling them? What's your suggestion in terms of making this a better place and ideally safest city in America? One thing I can tell you is if you are going to be selling your home or going to be buying one for that matter, too, there's only one name, that is Barb Slinker, Your Home Sold, Guaranteed Realty. I do mention that she can help you with a sale. I was reminded of the first time that I found that out from her, and I'm like, wait, a new build? You represent people for that? And she's like, yeah, you can get a better deal than what's being, you know, given to you by the developer or by the builder if you have the right person, me, representing you. Barb knows how to do it all. She's been doing it for more than 25 years, up and down the Front Range, primarily Colorado Springs, of course. Part of the beauty of that is she knows all of the various parts of town and the good, the bad, and the ugly. If you want to be close to a roadway that's going to take you to your work and it's up in Douglas County, or you need to head south to Walsenburg, you want to be close to or in this school district, etc., she knows all of that, and she can fine-tune what you are looking for, but that also means that when people, she's a matchmaker. You want to sell your home. She's looking for the person who wants to buy your home, and that's why I say it's important for her to know the school district that your home's in and all of the other things, because that is how she markets your home. Give her a call, 719-301-3900, or barbhasthebuyers.com. Short break. I'll get your thoughts when we come back, 719-715-0740.
6: A better life with Dr. Sanjay Gupta.
7: I don't know about you, but my social media feeds are flooded with lotions and potions and gadgets, all promising to unlock different components of longevity. But if you log off, take a step back from all the hype, you'll find that the actual keys to a longer, healthier life are hiding in plain sight. There are four of them. Number one, nutrition. The Mediterranean diet really is the gold standard. Number two, exercise. You should be getting 150 minutes of moderate intensity exercise or 75 minutes of vigorous intensity exercise every week, plus strength training and stretching. Number three, sleep. Sleep is when your body and your brain repair themselves. You should be getting 7 to 9 hours a night. And finally, number four, often gets forgotten, socialization. It's not a bonus, it's a necessity for a healthy life, finding a sense of community, purpose, and belonging. I'm Dr. Sanjay Gupta. helping you live a better life.
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2: Richard Mandelson, I do want this to be safest city in America. Is it a pie in the sky idea? You know what? Every successful idea at some point was pie in the sky, and people would have made fun of it and mocked it and said, oh, that'll never work. Wait, you want to go to war with one of the two biggest powers in the world? It's either France or England. It's going to be England. You want to go to war with them for like 8 years, and you think that you're going to win? But they did. But they did. And so, no, I don't think, you know, it may take a while. It'll certainly take a while. Do I think we will be safest city in America in my lifetime? Probably not. Do I think we could be one day? That depends on the people that are elected and how they spend the money. It depends on the people here and the culture here. If you've got the majority of the people here who want this to be the safest city in America or in Colorado, et cetera, then it's going to be. But you know what the big benefit of that is? Once you become the safest city in America, and criminals and illegals know, do not go to Colorado Springs or El Paso County. That's just a bad idea. Then it starts to grow and grow and grow. And you start getting the types of people who want to live here or work here, and it changes things all for the better, all for the better. So my question for you is, what do you make of South Nevada? Was it predictable that there would be, I'd like to believe they're growing pains and that this is, you know, just a phase. But I also have seen enough security guards in enough stores to know that a security guard without law enforcement is probably not going to do the trick. I mean, I hate to say, are these people going to be armed? Well, we don't want them to be armed. You know, some of these people that are there are armed, right? With certainly knives, if not guns, because I've seen them. That's how I know some of these things. I don't want to hire, you know, six security guards and then they end up being harmed, because then you're going to have everybody saying, well, we never should have done this in the first place. And it's complicated. I mean, you know, it is. And I was watching J.D. Vance the other day was talking about this. And he's like, most of these people have got problems with drugs or alcohol or mental problems or a combination of all of that. And that's been my experience, too. Is it an easy problem to solve? No, it is not at all. Is it a problem that just gets better if you ignore it? Nope, it gets worse. And what I've seen is it getting worse. Does that fall on any one elected official, mayor, city council, whatever, police chiefs, fire chiefs? Nope, it doesn't. But I think we have to do better. Now, when it comes to the mayor, is it politics that this is going on with the auditor making this report? Is he under special or different scrutiny because he is a black man? Or is this, no, if Steve Bach had been doing this, John Southers had been doing this, $380 to have somebody watch his children while he was at a construction site? I have to tell you, I haven't done it in a long time, but I did have to pay for daycare from time to time. Whew, I was not paying that much. And why would that be? Because the person with those qualifications to be paid that much probably was at a pay grade well above daycare. Let's go to text messages here. Richard, I thought the pot money was to go to education. So there's a lot of different pot monies, right? If we go all the way back to when we had things like gambling and pot legalized in the state, then it's one group of money. And then you have what? Money that comes in from Colorado Springs when it is medicinal pot. Then we finally, a year ago, April, went to saying, all right, it can be recreational pot. And that's where this big number I'm coming up with is, because I don't know the other numbers in terms of what should have been going to education from legalization of pot statewide. I'll see if we can get that for you. But what we're looking at is since last April, not this April, April 2025, apparently in Colorado Springs, the pot sales tax has been $3.4 million. Now, if the numbers that I keep seeing and hearing and talking with some of the people who are proposing a data center on Garden of the Gods are correct, you're looking at a real windfall when it comes to tax money. And the big question is going to be, do you want to just make a rebate to people and send them a check? Or do you trust the government to spend that money wisely, to make sure that it is a safe city? And you can go, I mean, do you know how many people I talked to said, no, I used to go shopping at 9 o'clock at night. I'd go up to the store and grab something from Walgreens, King Super, Safeway or something. I don't do that any longer. I know it's worse after COVID, but that doesn't explain it all, right? It comes in, it says, I think there is racism and will always be, but it's as low as it's ever been. I'd have to agree with that. I mean, am I naive to believe you would never have any form of racism? No. I think this narrative that racism is only white people being racist toward black people, those days are long gone. There's all kinds of racism. And yes, I'm not whining, but I have been a victim of racism, sexism, ageism, and all of the other things. And the point about television was, I'm not going to say who. There were people I knew in television. You know what? They didn't do it, but they were tempted to do it because they saw what was happening. They saw all of these minorities, and that included if you were Asian or Hispanic or black, whatever, getting preferred treatment in terms of advancing their careers and getting jobs. Well, maybe I'll change my name to Martinez. I'm really not Hispanic, but maybe if I do that and they can't ask me about my national origin, then I can get the job that I'm really qualified to do. And I'm talking about some very, very qualified people, right? This one, it's pretty simple because I'm putting the ball in your court. You get to answer these questions. I'm pretty sure that when it comes to hiring a private security company to police South Nevada, why don't we just spend the money to increase our police presence in that area? Agree. Because what do I see just hiring security? Well, I see it's a Band-Aid that I don't even know if it's going to remedy much of the problem at all. I'll tell you one thing. I'm just thinking out of the box here, and I don't know if it would be legal or any of these businesses would want to do it. But if I were one of these bigger businesses down there and I knew that I would have more customers if I didn't have all this going on out in the streets or people coming into my business or trying to, whatever, I would make an offer. Hey, police department, would you like to have some free office space to put up like a little pop-up substation? You can do it right over there. We'll get, what do you need? Phone lines, computer lines. We can probably even give you some computer equipment, etc. And no, it's not just for you to patrol our store. In fact, you don't even have to do that. The fact that you are in our store, they used to do this with shopping malls. Just the fact that they're there and they go out from there to patrol other areas, that could be a benefit. I think if we start thinking about just solutions, and we don't, what do you need solutions for? You know what the first step is? You say that what is going on right now is no longer acceptable. I'm sick and tired of it, and I'm not going to take it anymore. News and your reaction when we come back, 719-715-0740.
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3: I'm Jim Arthur in the KVOR 24/7 News Center. An announcement this morning from the Pueblo County Sheriff's Department on the Aspen Acres fire. The sheriff has downgraded evacuations for residents who live along the north and northeastern side of the perimeter of the blaze. Residents south of Highway 96 and north of Highway 78 are allowed to return to their homes. That area is now under a pre-evacuation status. You will still need a re-entry card to get back in. The fire, 99,000 acres with 36% containment. There's a meeting tonight at Centennial High School at 7 o'clock to discuss the latest on the fire. Colorado Springs City Council receiving a request during a Monday work session from the Colorado Springs Urban Renewal Authority. The head of that group is asking for more than $450,000 from marijuana sales tax to hire private security for South Nevada Avenue. Now, business owners say safety is a real concern, not only for themselves, but for shoppers. Complaints from business owners include people selling drugs and other questionable activity. City Council will discuss the issue and could vote on it July 28th. Channel 9 in Denver reporting an ICE detention facility will be opening soon in the town of Hudson, northeast of Denver. An empty prison sits on that property right now. A company called the GEO Group announced Monday an agreement to operate and hold illegal immigrants. The GEO Group already operates a facility in Aurora. That group has an agreement with the federal government and ICE to open and operate this facility. That building at one time was the Hudson Correctional Facility. It was closed in 2014. KVOR weather from the 11 Alert Team at KKTV. Hot and breezy this afternoon. Highs in the upper 80s. Tomorrow, a tad warmer. Hot, sunny skies and a high near 90. I'm Jim Arthur. 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
10: We talk a lot here about ultra-processed foods and the many ways in which they can negatively impact your health. They've been linked to weight gain, obesity, type 2 diabetes, cardiovascular disease, even cancer. And now a new study out of UCSF found that high ultra-processed food intake was associated with something called intramuscular fat, which is exactly what it sounds like. That's fat inside your muscles, which can cause them to become weaker. Now, in this particular study, the researchers noticed more wear and tear and pain in people's knees because of weakened thigh muscles. Cutting back on ultra-processed foods isn't easy. The CDC estimates at least half the calories in our diet come from ultra-processed foods. But if you're looking to eat cleaner, cutting out sugar-sweetened beverages, that may be the best number one thing you can do to try and get started. I'm Dr. Sanjay Gupta, helping you live a better life.
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13: Well, lots of sunshine already this morning and also this afternoon. More sunshine, including for the mountains. Temperatures will be slightly cooler, though, with highs in the upper 80s. With the KKTV 11 Alert Weather, I'm meteorologist Kevin Bloomberg.
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2: So who you give your money to, whether it's taxes or purchasing something or hiring somebody, is a pretty big deal. And you're going to hire somebody because you don't want to defer maintenance on your business or your home. You can hire somebody because you need to have some renovations. Business has been just like this for a long time, but we've expanded. We have different needs in terms of office space or storage, et cetera. Same thing with home. This is a great home when we had kids here, and now they are gone. We have way too much space here. Or we're going to utilize that space for in-laws and parents who come in. David did the research. I think he came up with about 18% of households have got folks who are coming into their homes, either in-laws or parents themselves. And David also came up with a really interesting stat, and that is most people are spending way more time inside of their homes after COVID than they did previously. And that's me. I mean, that's everybody I know for that matter. So what do you make of that? Well, then you want the very best that it can be, whether it's on the outside, you're going to plan on having a barbecue or some kind of an event, graduation maybe, or, you know, a wedding reception for a small wedding or a bridal shot, whatever. But you want to do it outside? Is the deck ready to go? Or have you been just kind of deferred maintenance on that? Take a look at it. You know, the one thing that also need to take a look at, and I do not want you getting on a ladder and trying to climb up on the roof, but have the roof inspected. And not by some fly-by-night company that just glued a magnetic sign on the side of their truck and they follow the hailstorms all over America. You want somebody who has been here, Krueger Brothers. 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Well, you have the remodeling thing from last year. That's People's Choice Awards, Best Remodeler of the Year. And then you have the people that I know who've had work done on their roofs. And it was by Krueger Brothers, and they were very, very satisfied. 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So David gave me some numbers in the break here. It's, I guess I don't pay a lot of attention to pot sales, but in 2020 and 2021, we were billions of dollars in sales. I want to be clear. This is sales. This is not the tax. But since it was legalized, we've had $18 billion statewide in marijuana sales. But it is, there's a graph here. I try to describe it on radio. It doesn't work. I'll post it on social media. Sales have gone down dramatically. And I've had friends who've been fighting this battle in their family because they've got young people who say, look, you just use one of these apps. You can put in your request for illegal pot. They'll, you know, put it on the side of a fence somewhere, a couple houses or a park close to your home. You go out and get it. You pay by Venmo or whatever it happens to be. And I was always curious. Wait. So we have legal pot. Why would people be out there buying it? Is it like cheaper if you buy it illegally? No, that's not what he tells me. It's better. Well, wait, how could it be better? Well, it could be better because you lace it with other substances. So you're smoking something that's not just pot. It can be laced with, fill in the blank here. In the old days, it was, you know, acid or God knows what. Now, is it fentanyl or something else? I don't know. But there's a lot of money being made. And yet, I don't think we're getting a good return on the taxes that are being paid in Colorado. And I have no faith that another 4 years of Democrats as governors and attorney generals and all of the rest, Secretary of State, is going to change that. Incidentally, and I said something yesterday, I've been saying it since then to a lot of other people. If you really believe that, you know, the recent elections have been stolen on every level, and look, you know me, I believe that elections can be stolen. It's only a question of which election and were they stolen, right? But I believe that's absolutely something that could happen. But do I believe that every person who loses can blame it on a stolen election? I don't believe that either. But how about this? Is it going to change anything if we just keep doing what we're doing for another 10 or 20 years and don't have any Republicans ever get elected? Because as time goes by, I think this is our window. This is our window to do it right now. While people are unhappy with the crime and the cost of living, the cost of housing and everything else. But what's it going to take? Well, it's going to take all of us cooperating with each other and winning elections. You want election integrity here? You're never going to get it. You'll be complaining about stolen elections till the end of time, till you pass away, etc. Because Democrats aren't going to remedy that. Now, the federal government can do what they can do, and they can do a lot. And I think our Department of Justice is looking into this in a number of states, and I think they can do a lot. But we can't sit around and just wait for that to happen. All right, this one. I believe security was increased at Citadel Mall, but I'm unaware of any new businesses there resulting in more shoppers. How can the additional expense for security in the South Nevada area provide better results there than it has at the mall? And that's really a good question. I can tell you, I've probably only been to Citadel Mall in the past 5 years, three or four times. There's a hat store there, Lids, that I go to every now and then. And every time I go in there, from the time I walk into the mall, get the hat, and walk out, if I saw 20 or 30 people, I'd be surprised. And most of those are people who are working there or sitting up and getting something to eat. I'd be concerned about Chapel Hills, too, quite honestly. This one. The one issue with city providing private security is accountability. Who will the firm be accountable to, and how many layers between the company, city, and people they are there to protect, says Don from Monument. And that's a great question. I know when it comes to where I shop, for a long time they had security, and you know they had maybe Mace or something, but that was about it. And then there was no security at all. I'm like, what the hell? I mean, zero. Then they went back to having a security guard up at the front of the store, and they put some gates in and stuff like that. And yet, when I talk to the employees, they're like, well, yeah, he stands up there and it's supposed to scare people away, but people keep going out the back door and keep walking out the front door. And as long as this goes on and people can get away with doing it, they're going to continue to get away with doing it until you force them to. It's like football is the analogy here, right, when it comes to crime. They'll keep doing it until you stop them. Well, when I was coaching football, what do? You come up with a great play, and what do? You run that play pretty frequently until they stop it, and then you do something else. But we're not stopping the crime. We have no great play that's stopping the crime. Somewhere in America, there has to be a store or a city or a police department or whatever that is doing it better than we are right here. Because I believe whether it's the mayor, city council, etc., I believe people would like this to be a great city. I'm not, you know, questioning the motives of any of these people. It's how you go about doing it and how you get that accountability, right? South Nevada has been an eyesore for the 75 years I've been here. And now it's a problem. Maybe it's the people that live there don't want to change. They like that way of life. You're right. Now, has there, you know, have there been wins down there? Well, yes. I mean, you've got a Maverick down there. That's a, it's a great place to get gas and buy something. But they've got private security that is there 24/7. And still, you'll have people come up to you while you're putting gas in the car or as you're walking into the store, et cetera. You did that whole, I can't remember what, Ivy Wild, I think was the name of the school. They remodeled that, put some businesses in there. I've been there, so Christmas party from here at the station and met people there for a drink or two, whatever. I don't go there often enough to know whether that is prospering or not. Or Edelweiss, is that still prospering? Is it safe to go there? Tell me about your neighborhood, because you know it better than I do. This one. Isn't President Trump using his office to steal from the American public? No, I don't believe so, but it could be just... How about we try to keep it close to what we're talking about here, and you don't let your Trump derangement show quite so much? Who wanted a security service as well-funded and armed as the U.S. military? Wow. Isn't it weird, though? We live in a military town with so many military families and people who live here who are active duty or they're veterans, retired, etc. And we still have the... Could you imagine if I don't want to imagine. And I have to say, too, when people tell me they're going to go to Denver for this or that, I'm concerned. Every weekend, I mean, if you're on X, there's a couple of places, Denver, Do Better, and some of these other sites. You see all of the fights, all of the crime, people starting fires, and it just goes on and on and on. I don't know why anybody would want to go to Denver other than a baseball game, a basketball game, maybe a concert or a football game. But why that? Because trust me, when I lived in Chicago, you could go to see the Chicago Bulls or you could go to see the Chicago Blackhawks at the stadium. That was on the west side, one of the worst places in Chicago. But everybody was smart enough to know that the roads going in or out on game day or game night were filled with police, and it was safe to get there and to get back. It was the same thing. If you wanted to be a Sox fan, yep, south side of Chicago. That wasn't a very good neighborhood either, but they did the same thing. You want to get on the train to go down there or drive down and park, they made sure that it was safe. That is about the only thing I could tell you, is you're probably safe to go to a Rockies game, but I'm on X just the other day, and I'm looking at video of all kinds of fights that are taking place out in the streets. And where was it? It was within a block of course. And what was it? I'm pretty sure it was all of those little places that used to be a great place to go have a beverage before or after a game or whatever. But a lot of other people decided, well, that's a great place for us to go down there and party and get out of control, get in fights, beat people up, and steal from people. Hey. What an optimistic show this is. Richard Randall, back after a short break.
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10: You know, it's funny, when I think back to what the typical American dinner looked like when you and I were kids, there's usually some kind of meat featured at the center of the plate. Vegetables are there, but often thought of as a side dish. More and more, though, we are coming to realize that a plant-based diet, with little or no meat even, is going to be a healthier way to eat for just about everyone. New study out of the University of Hawaii Cancer Center found that eating a high-quality plant-rich diet that includes whole grains, vegetables, and fruits may prevent cognitive impairment even when people start that diet in their late 50s and 60s. Yeah, it's important to make sure you're getting enough protein, fats, complex carbohydrates. Just because you cut out or even cut back on meat, though, is not a license to eat whatever you want. Focus on eating whole, real foods. I'm Dr. Sanjay Gupta, helping you live a better life.
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2: 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That's the key thing. 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Sell your home, boom. Have a certain time frame, if you'd like, to sell the home, and then sell it for a certain price. Yeah, put that into writing. If it doesn't happen, she makes up the difference to you. But Barb and her team are selling a home, on average, every 3 or 4 days or so. And that is not the average agent doing that. In fact, if you're thinking about hiring someone, you need to interview Barb. And what are you going to find? Well, you ask one of the most basic questions of anyone who wants to represent you. How many homes do you sell per year? How many homes did you sell last year? Not how long have you been in the business? Because somebody could be in the business for 5 years and have sold 5 homes. You want somebody who's doing this frequently and knows the market, knows what it's like when it's hot, it cools off, and all points in between. 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Tell her that I sent you. So we're talking a lot about crime. We're talking about security. We're talking about police. And I've got so many text messages and so much information here. We're going to carry this over to at least an hour of tomorrow. So keep sending in if you've got a location that you've been to, whether it's in your neighborhood or you went downtown or somewhere else. There was something good, bad, ugly in between. I'd like to hear it. And if you've got a suggestion for how we can, in fact, take some steps towards becoming the safest city in America, I would like it. Now, there are people who appreciate the blue, and there have been rallies in Colorado, Colorado Springs, Denver, up into Wyoming, and Ron's a person who has put many of those together, is putting one together for this weekend. Ron, talk to us about the event going on this weekend, but more importantly, how people can get involved and what you need the public to do to help you out on this event. Microphone is yours, Ron.
3: Oh, gosh. Hey, Richard. It's nice to be back on your show. Thank you. Well, this event, as you know, is going to be at Acacia Park this coming Saturday from 2 to 6 p.m. And we've got Charlie Searle with music. We've got food coming and various different vendors. How to get involved? Come down and have a good time. Now, something you had said, Richard, about becoming a safe city. This program that we're putting together, we're planting seeds to go forward. And so we're getting as many organizations as possible to come together and work. They're there to help people that need help. We've got CDL license providers that are going to be there, how to become a dental hygienist, but other when people are trying to acclimate back into society, how can they have a fruitful life? And so we've got organizations like Anchor Academy that will be there helping people transition from that. And it's just a multitude of different organizations working together. If we can do this and work together, we can find a way to create an environment that is fruitful for everybody. Law enforcement are reactionary. They come in after a situation has happened. And they often come in at the worst time in most people's life. You know, it's like, oh my gosh, something horrific is going on. And it's not an easy gig for these guys to do that. But if we can create an environment to where we don't need as much policing because people are working together with accountability, as you had talked about, by working together, and we create opportunities for people, you still have to roll up your sleeves, you still have to get the work done. But if we can do that, we can turn the society into a place of we the people, not me or I the demographic. And we have to come together that way, or we're going to keep having the split and divisions and anarchy that we have going on in our streets today.
2: Well, so we're talking with Ron, and you know as well as I do, there are a lot of people who want that. I mean, there are a lot of people in Denver, socialists, communists, and others who are quite content to see things start breaking down. And you've been doing this, as I said, here in Colorado, Denver, Colorado Springs, up in Wyoming as well. How do people get in touch with you? And to find out more, is there a website, a Facebook page, etc.?
3: Sure. You can contact me directly at 720-446-6823. You can go to propolicerally.com. It will feed you to the page, which I'll tell you, it does need work. My page always needs work. Or you can go to Pro Police Rally Colorado on Facebook to get a hold of me. It's, you guys, Richard, everything that you're asking about in the show, I've been listening to you. You have great questions and wonderful concern, because without that, we won't find a solution. But it's going to start by us coming together and supporting each other as we support law enforcement. Now, we also have recruiting boosts coming for our military, and you talked about hiring more law enforcement officers. We have right now the attrition rate's about 25% of the people that get through the program within the first year. They either want to find something else to do for a living or get transferred when you go through law enforcement. If you look at our cities across Colorado alone, Morrison, Georgetown, Nederland, Springfield, Central City, Kiowa, and Burford no longer have a police force. Their monies have been allocated outside of protecting the citizens into under some of the places, as you said, where is the money going? Why don't we have what we're looking for? And that puts extra stress on your county sheriffs to police these cities.
2: Well, I'll tell you what we can do is this. I will put that number out there again tomorrow and thereafter. I'll put links over to the Facebook page and let people get in touch with you, Ron, and you can let them know specifically what they can do. I want to thank you for doing what you are. It's not easy, as you said, and it's going to take a lot of us to do this. But if all we do is sit back and don't hold people accountable, whether they're elected officials or whether it's our taxpayer money, et cetera, then there's never going to be any improvement. I want to thank you for being concerned about our community and especially about those in law enforcement backing
4: no glass.
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2: Richard Randall, join me Wednesday morning, 8 until Vince. We'll be talking about safety in the city of Colorado Springs and nationally. People want to do away with ICE, and now ICE is taking a short break on stopping vehicles. Talk about it.
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1: 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Of course, there's a new way to watch the show, or a way to watch the show, I should say, not a new way. It's existed. It's watching the live stream. Anywhere you scroll. It will be a veritable cornucopia of sports topics, I promise you that. And I'd love to get your thoughts at 719-247-1313. Or if you're watching on the aforementioned live stream, please feel free to just simply drop a comment there. Let's start with the match that just wrapped up. We have one of our finalists for the World Cup, and it is Spain. España put the clamps down on the juggernaut that was France. 2-0. Probably could have had a third. Lamine Yamal was barely offside on the third. And I know that Spain and France came in to this tournament as the co-favorites. But I think if you've been watching Spain, you've been wanting to see more, right? More, you mean Lamine Yamal? Just they haven't stuck out as one of the more impressive teams in the tournament, right? There's been so much star power and impressive play. Not to say that Spain hasn't been impressive, but you get what I'm fetching at here. You know, Mbappe and Haaland and Messi. Yamal hasn't been in that group in terms of his production. It's been very much about the individual stars in this tournament, and Spain, their biggest star, has not been putting up the numbers that some of these other players are. Now, is that on Yamal? No, because if you watch Spain, he has so much gravity that teams are just coming in and saying, they tilt the field towards Yamal. In Spain, to their credit, has taken advantage of that in all of their matches so far. Okay, you're going to throw a bunch of your players at Yamal. We got plenty of talent elsewhere, and we'll make you pay for it. But you pick your poison with a world-class team like Spain. But the result was, you know, it was always, yeah, and Spain. Like, you almost had to force yourself to mention them because they just haven't been talked about as much as England, as Argentina, as Norway, as France. And I kind of wondered if we were going to see Yamal and by extension Spain really pop. I'll actually put it this way. I think they needed to. Right, I'm not critical of the way that Spain has played throughout the tournament, but they need it. You watch them and they're like, you got to get more. You need Yamal. And today, I thought he was as impactful as he has been in any game in this tournament. He earns the penalty that gave that Spain converted and took a 1-0 lead about 22 minutes into the match. That was Yamal crashing in and getting kicked in the thigh by a French player. Right call. Absolutely the right call. But that was him being impactful. About 10 or 11 minutes later, he

0: sets up a brilliant chance for Spain to go up 2-0 at that time. They don't score. They get another one anyway later. And then, as I mentioned earlier, the third that he could have had, he scored the goal, but was just offside. So I thought Lamine Yamal was at his best today in the tournament, and by extension, Spain was. Right? That old adage of your best player's got to be your best player. I thought Yamal was today. But that allowed Spain to certainly ask a lot of questions of the French defense. And I think there are a couple of defensive breakdowns from France. The second goal was certainly a breakdown. Spain's player, all he did was follow his pass. I mean, that's like routine stuff. He passed it off and just made a beeline towards the goal, and the ball came right back to him, and the French defenders kind of fell asleep. So Yamal kind of unlocked Spain's full potential attacking, but the story to me above everything else, the way Spain had Kylian Mbappe in prison. I mean, they just had him in a straitjacket all afternoon long. And Mbappe kind of took an off-balance shot at the near post late in the second half when Spain was already up 2-0, and that was one of the only times I can recall Mbappe doing something of note. So, and that's Spain's bread and butter. They defend incredibly well. And I knew that going into the match, but I didn't. I think Spain took their game to another level to keep Mbappe from making any kind of impact today. That's the best defending I have seen from Spain in this tournament. I mean, we were talking about France being an absolute juggernaut, and they got nothing today. It was an incredibly impressive performance by Spain, and they rightly deserve to be playing in the World Cup final. And I'll stay consistent. I said this yesterday. I think they're going to win on Sunday. And in watching, and yesterday it was who wins between France and Spain. And I'll be honest, I kind of thought France was going to win. But the winner of this match, I thought, would go on to win. Watching Spain, how could you not feel like Spain's going to win, whether it's Argentina or England? The one caveat that I would throw out there is with Argentina, some of the stuff that has gone on with Argentina. I'm not saying being conspiratorial or anything like that. I'm just saying Argentina has had some things break their way over the last three matches that you watch enough sports to be able to pick out a team of destiny. Like, oh, it's just theirs. It's their year. There's a little bit of that with Argentina with the way these last three matches have played out. So I would be more confident that Spain would beat England than Spain beating Argentina. And of course, Argentina would have the best player on the field on Sunday. But the performance I saw from Spain, I just think they're the better team. And there might be a bit of separation between the Spanish team I just watched and the two teams that are playing tomorrow. But just a thoroughly impressive performance by Spain. They checked every box. They completely corralled Kylian Mbappe. They unleashed their best player. They were more dangerous in the attack because of it and defensively. And it's not they put, especially when they get a two-goal lead, you expect every soccer team to put a lot of numbers behind the ball. But it with Spain, the way they defend, it doesn't feel like, I'll pick on them now that they're out of the tournament, Paraguay. Like, it's an, and I'm not a defensive guy. I like offense in every sport. Football, soccer, baseball, basketball, hockey. Give me the all the points. But the way that Spain defends is more aesthetically pleasing than a lot of these. It's not just because of the talent they have. It's not just, you know, that parking the bus. It's not mucking it up. It's a beautiful defensive game from Spain. And they rightly deserve to be moving on to the World Cup final, where there will be Argentina or England tomorrow. I've been asked about multiple times. Again, I can't shake this feeling that Argentina has some kind of force on their side, some cosmic force that we sometimes see in sports. And certainly when you think of the rivalry between Argentina and England, there have been some of those mystical forces at play. I think England can beat them. And I know it sounds like I'm talking out both sides of my mouth, and I'm acknowledging that. Like, I don't think Argentina is better than Spain or France. And I think the way England has played and the way Jude Bellingham has emerged over the last few matches, I think England can beat Argentina. But there's just this, it's not soccer. It's not even the fact that they have Lionel Messi. And I don't mean that to be disrespectful to the GOAT. But I just watch this team, and yes, I feel like they may have some mystical forces on their side, but I watch them and they just fail to impress. There's something to be said for finding a way to win, but they just don't look the way France has looked. They don't look the way England has looked in the last couple of matches, and they certainly have not looked as good as Spain looked this afternoon. So the analytical part of my brain, the left part of my brain, says England can beat Argentina. That the winner of today's match, regardless of whether it was France or Spain, can beat Argentina. But the right side of my brain, the part that wanders off and daydreams and comprehends the mysteries of the universe, there's something around this Argentina team. So we'll see. We'll see tomorrow. The other spot in the final will be decided between England and Argentina, and then we'll get the final on Sunday. And don't forget, they're extending the halftime show on Sunday, because this is America after all. Extending the halftime show so Justin Bieber can get the appropriate amount of songs in. So that's good. So I know you may be a little bit out on the World Cup now that the U.S. is done. Maybe you weren't into the World Cup to begin with. Can I interest you in Justin Bieber on Sunday? Does that reel you back in? What if I told you they added about 10 minutes to the halftime show to accommodate the cavalcade of stars? I think Shakira will be performing. She can have extra time. You can extend the halftime show for more Shakira. I'm okay with that. I'm trying to think who the other person is. I'm being facetious. I don't care about the halftime show at all, but maybe you do. I just want to get the facts out there and try to do my part for FIFA and the Fox Network to get you to tune in. So we start there with Spain and France. Your impressions, if you've been watching this match, 719-247, 13-13, and which way do you think tomorrow's going to go? And then let's look ahead to Sunday as well. Just getting going on this edition of Drive Time Sports, back right after this.
1: A traffic update from the KVOR Traffic Center. While we have no reports of stalls or accidents, we are building very heavy volume all over town, up and down I-25, up and down Union, Austin Bluffs, Powers, Academy, Stetson Hills, Dublin, same deal, Fillmore, and Woodman. But for the most part, we're in decent shape. We'll keep you updated. I'm Coyote. That's traffic.
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7: I don't know about you, but my social media feeds are flooded with lotions and potions and gadgets, all promising to unlock different components of longevity. But if you log off, take a step back from all the hype, you'll find that the actual keys to a longer, healthier life are hiding in plain sight. There are four of them. Number one, nutrition. The Mediterranean diet really is the gold standard. Number two, exercise. You should be getting 150 minutes of moderate intensity exercise or 75 minutes of vigorous intensity exercise every week, plus strength training and stretching. Number three, sleep. Sleep is when your body and your brain repair themselves. You should be getting 7 to 9 hours a night. And finally, number four often gets forgotten, socialization. It's not a bonus. It's a necessity for a healthy life, finding a sense of community, purpose, and belonging. I'm Dr. Sanjay Gupta, helping you live a better life.
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0: Am I being too much of a prisoner of the moment when it comes to Spain and their 2-0 win over France? I don't think so. I mean, I did say yesterday that regardless of who wins today's semifinal, I would pick them to beat either Argentina or England. Getting some interaction on Twitter for people watching the stream from S. Gullickson with an X, goalie. Can I call you goalie? I'll call you goalie. On X says, sit the World Cup out, my man. That's mean. I appreciate you covering, but Spain isn't beating Argentina. That's the exact matchup all of Argentina was hoping for, assuming tomorrow goes our way. Tomorrow's match is the actual final. If you know the history, you know. I do know the history. Are we talking hand of God and all of this kind of stuff? I've said that there's this cosmic force surrounding Argentina that I just can't shake. So I'm acknowledging that there's something about Argentina. I'm not completely writing them off by any stretch of the imagination. Perhaps I am in terms of, I'm not writing them off in terms of the soccer. I'm just saying that I feel like these other teams can beat them. And also, I will be quick to focus on the fact that you said you made it possessive, assuming tomorrow goes our way, which is fair. That's fine, but our, not mine. So, am I being too prisoner of the moment? Am I anti-Argentina? I am not anti-Argentina. This coming in at Gary Hobbled. The 1986 game between Argentina and England was a long time ago, but I suspect bad memories of Maradona's Hand of God goal still linger. Should be an awesome, hopefully colorful match. The earlier England game against Mexico was an awesome contest. And I won't co-opt your conversation. You guys continue on. Let me go this direction, and then I want to pivot after this. Okay, you say Argentina. Let's set Argentina aside. Do you think if England beats Argentina, England is beating Spain? I like to find common ground here. We can disagree on Argentina. That's fine. We'll find out, and you and I will have a nice conversation come Monday, I'm sure. But you got to at least say that if England can beat Argentina, then Spain's beating England. I'll stick with Spain. I'll stick with the winner of today's match. And by the way, for, you know, the casuals, Spain and France were the co-favorites with Lionel Messi and Argentina in the field. So I actually don't think, as much as goalie thinks I'm hot taking it here, it's actually not that. I don't feel like it's a hot take because I've been riding with the co-favorite in France the entire tournament. And I've acknowledged that Spain is certainly a team to watch. I think today, my biggest takeaway, I think Spain took their game to another level than what I have seen previously in the tournament. And I think that can give Argentina some problems. But I don't want to overlook England. Hopefully it is a fun one and it is controversy-free. We've had enough controversy in the World Cup the last week and a half. We don't need more. Speaking of which, you'll hear from Flo Balogun, who spoke on being allowed to play against Belgium. He was on CBS Mornings. But I want to shift, as promised, over to gridiron football. I brought up Jeremy Fowler's ranking of the top quarterbacks in the league. He interviewed executives, coaches, and scouts to put together a list of the top 10 quarterbacks. And a couple of the things that stuck out to me were that Sam Darnold wasn't in the top 10 and that Lamar Jackson had fallen, what, to 6? So he's behind Allen, Mahomes, Stafford, Burrow. And then was it somebody before Lamar Jackson? I'm blanking on who it was. I'll find it. But at any rate, it stuck out to me that Lamar was as low as he was. I mean, 6 isn't like blatant disrespect, but it looks a little low to me. And then the NFL's top 100 came out, or is coming out. They are rolling it out. Lamar Jackson was ranked 69th by the players, right? NFL top 100 is the players. And I'm like, that's low. And then I saw who came in right before him, Cortland Sutton of the Denver Broncos. Cortland Sutton is better than Lamar Jackson? Because it's hard when you see a guy with a number by their name, you're like, that. It seems low. That seems way, 69th seemed way low for Lamar Jackson. This guy a year ago, put up arguably the best statistical season in the history of football. And a year later, he's the 69th best player in the NFL. Or even if this isn't, you know, best players, if this is just rating them on last year, Lamar Jackson didn't have the 69th best season of any player in the NFL. So that already seems wrong. And then Cortland Sutton slots in right above him? Come, what are we doing? What is this deal with Lamar Jackson? Why is Lamar Jackson, like Josh Allen, in over the last few years, Josh Allen has done everything that he can to get Buffalo to a Super Bowl. Their playoff exits before this past year were not on, the blood was not on Josh Allen's hands, right? This year, it absolutely was. Like, Josh Allen was the biggest reason why the Buffalo Bills lost that football game to the Denver Broncos. And not only does he not drop in the rankings, we don't know where he is in the NFL top 100, but he doesn't drop in Jeremy Fowler's list amongst NFL people. He doesn't drop, he elevates. But Lamar Jackson, because what? Goes to the 6th best quarterback in the league, and in terms of how the players view him, he's 69th best player in the NFL, and Cortland Sutton is one spot above him. The Broncos just brought in Jalen Waddle because Cortland Sutton is not a number one receiver, but yet he's better than the number one quarterback on the Baltimore Ravens, one of the, I think, 3 best quarterbacks in the NFL, at least taking Jeremy Fowler's list, one of the 6 best quarterbacks in the NFL. Like, what is the deal with Lamar? And there's a very simple test for all of these, right? And I'm not saying this should be the be-all, end-all, but it's just a good exercise. And I was doing this with the quarterback specifically last night. Like, just put them head-to-head and tell me who you'd rather have. It's like the Office where they have the debate over Hillary Swank and whether Hillary Swank is hot. Right? Jim does it the right way. If Hillary Swank shows up, do you think she's hot? If Lamar Jackson is your quarterback, are you like, I love that this dude's my quarterback? And then compare him. Like, who would you rather have? Like, be honest. Would you rather have, and I know that the Broncos have have Bo Nix as their quarterback. Would you rather have Lamar Jackson or Cortland Sutton? Would you rather have Lamar Jackson or Joe Burrow? I'm setting my sights a little bit higher. I think the Cortland Sutton question is an easy one. How about Joe Burrow? Okay, Lamar hasn't broken through in the playoffs. Remind me where Joe Burrow has been in the postseason recently. And I'm not doing it. I'm not trying to knock down Joe Burrow to lift up Lamar. I'm just saying it feels like Lamar is being graded more harshly than other players. That it's people are becoming more of a, here's the prisoner of the moment thing. Maybe I'm being a prisoner of the moment of Spain. I think these people are being a prisoner of the moment with Lamar. Okay, another disappointing end to Lamar Jackson's season. I grant you. Josh Allen was Josh Allen completely blew it against the Denver Broncos. Completely and utterly blew it. Joe Burrow, we haven't seen this guy play a meaningful football game in years. And all I am saying is, how about a little consistency? Okay, if you're going to say, you know what, and how about Justin Herbert as well? Now, I'm not anti-Justin Herbert, but how long have we held out on Justin Herbert and kept him where he's at? And Lamar, who's objectively better than Justin Herbert, plummets. It makes very little sense to me. Because this isn't about the future. This isn't about, oh, what's Lamar Jackson going to be 3 years from now? It's what he is right now. I'm not saying you have to put him number one. And again, I'm fine with keeping Joe Burrow up there, because I think if Joe Burrow is healthy, absolutely. If you say, who do I want to win a football game tomorrow? I think the list is Mahomes, Stafford, Burrow. I'm just saying, if you're not going to hold Joe Burrow's availability against him, you're not going to hold Josh Allen's playoff exit against him, why are you doing this with Lamar Jackson? But there, we also have to keep in perspective here. Where he's at on ESPN's list, I don't have nearly as big of a problem with as the NFL top 100. Stop telling me that players know better. They focus on their own team and their own opponent, and I'm sure that many of them, the minute they leave the practice facility, do not think about football one bit. Stop telling me that the players know better than people who watch all the games, media. Some, you know, fans, I think there are more intelligible fans when it comes to ranking players than some of these players in the NFL. Lamar Jackson is barely in the top 70 players in the National Football League, and Cortland Sutton is the next guy up. Be serious. I had a mild problem with ESPN's list of the quarterbacks. I got a huge problem with the NFL Top 100, but that's nothing new, because I look at the NFL Top 100 every year. I'm like, what are you guys talking about? You know, for all the athletes always say, well, these people don't watch the games or you don't understand. I don't know that you watch the games. which is okay because you're focused on yourself. But you got to be honest. Did you watch all of Lamar's games? I think a lot of us saw a lot of Lamar Jackson last year. And I can't think of anybody who watched the vast majority of Lamar Jackson's football games to think that he's barely one of the top 70 players in the National Football League. And then that a guy who is definitely not a number one receiver is ranked one spot higher than him. Really bizarre to me that everyone seems to be out on Lamar. But here's a prediction. Next year, Lamar will be the biggest riser on these two lists. Not because of motivation or anything like that. People will just go, oh yeah, Lamar is him. He's one of the three best quarterbacks in the league, and he's one of the top 10 best football players on planet Earth. That he's going to skyrocket up these lists. And he doesn't even need to win a Super Bowl to do that. If he wins a Super Bowl, then he's definitely doing it. That was the guy on these lists. I have little issues here and there. I thought Bo Nix was to just be a other receiving votes on that quarterback list. I thought that was, I don't think that was entirely fair. Sam Darnold being left out of the top 10 feels a little unfair, although Jeremy Fowler was on Dan Patrick's show this morning saying that he and Jordan Love and who's 10th, Caleb, were essentially tied. Okay, well then put Sam Darnold in there because he deserves to be. Take your thoughts on the Lamar thing. It's wild to me. 719-247-1313. Coming up next, we are definitely heading for a strike in Major League Baseball. The MLBPA is very angry at Major League Baseball because of an advertising campaign that you may have seen last night during the Home Run Derby.
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3: Skies will stay mostly sunny for the rest of our evening as we still deal with some of these breezy winds around 15 miles per hour as we cool to some more overnight lows in the 50s and 60s across southern Colorado. And with your KKTV Alert Weather, I'm meteorologist Roy Rusk.
1: A traffic update from the KVOR Traffic Center.
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15: A better life with Dr. Sanjay Gupta.
16: When we talk about how much exercise someone should get, current guidelines call for about 150 minutes of moderate intensity exercise or 75 minutes of vigorous intensity exercise every week. New study out of the UK makes a strong case for vigorous exercise if and when you can do it. Now, researchers determined that even little bursts of vigorous exercise can significantly reduce someone's risk of 8 different diseases: dementia, type 2 diabetes, fatty liver disease, chronic respiratory disease, chronic kidney disease, immune-mediated inflammatory diseases, major cardiovascular events, and atrial fibrillation. We're not talking about complicated training programs here. Just work with what you can into your everyday life. If you are breathless and unable to speak in complete sentences, then you've hit the mark. I'm Dr. Sanjay Gupta, helping you live a better life.
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0: 719-247-1313 is the number if you want to text or call into the show. I chuckled at this text from Aaron. I think it's a really good one. And he may be on to something. He says, winner of Spain versus France will definitely win, meaning the World Cup. Signed, Spurs versus Thunder. We did do that, didn't we? We did not think that New York was going to win the NBA Finals. So, yep. And I was one that thought that the winner of OKC and in San Antonio was going to win the NBA Finals. And then it was San Antonio, and there was a lot of credit to the Knicks and a little bit of criticism to the San Antonio Spurs. But the reason I like that text so much, Aaron, not because you're going against me, which I don't like, just for the record, but because could you make an argument, a similar argument, you know, Spain? Is Spain ready? Is Lamine Yamal ready for this moment? He keeps saying that he is. I'm seeing all sorts of quotes from a guy who's 19 years old saying he and we, being Spain, built for these moments. Well, how about a World Cup final against the GOAT? Now, Argentina and the Knicks aren't parallel. But maybe there's some parallels with the Wemby and Yamal. I really like the text because you may be onto something there, but we'll see Monday. Come back on Monday. First of all, let's get Argentina through to the final, which, for the record, I hope they both lose tomorrow. But I think I would prefer to see Argentina. I would. I can't bring myself, I think England has a chance, but I can't bring myself to put any interest or hope or anything like that into England. I just feel icky doing it. So I guess at this point, I would like to see Spain and Argentina. I think Spain can do it. I think they can. We will find out. So you may have seen, if you watch baseball, you may have seen some ads recently that Major League Baseball has put out entitled Leveling the Playing Field. So this is their advertising campaign trying to sell you on the idea of a salary cap system in baseball. Before we get into the merits of that, guess who does not like that? The Players Association. The Players Association would like to continue the business of the Yankees and the Mets and the Dodgers spending $1 billion on two players. They very much like the system that is in place. So they have pushed back. They've gotten a little bit upset over the whole thing. Because I think both parties agree. And it's funny that I think they agree, and yet they're going to torpedo this very thing next baseball season. But they both agree that baseball has some juice, has some momentum right now. And they're both going to kill it with a labor stoppage. Like, that's going to happen. But now there, one side, the MLBPA, is saying, you finally got the train back on the tracks, Rob Manfred. Things are good in baseball. We're going the right direction. Why have this revolutionary change and potentially screw that up? So that's where you come in. Would a salary cap system, forgetting the logistics, like the Dodgers, and I think when we talked about this last, I think there's like five or six teams that would have to do some housekeeping in order to conform to the new salary cap system based on the numbers that are being projected. But beyond that, okay, bigger picture, if you are getting back into baseball, if you've been into baseball this whole time, are you in favor of a salary cap system? Now, I throw in two things into the mix here. One, there has to be a floor because I think baseball owners are some of the cheapest cheapskates you will ever find. So there needs to be a floor. And there is in the proposal from Major League Baseball. So that checks that box. I think a cap system is what's best for baseball. And my reasoning for that is baseball at its core is a regional sport. Okay, when you have the national interest of the NFL, when a sports show located in Colorado Springs, Colorado, spends a segment talking about Lamar Jackson getting screwed over on these player lists, that tells you the power of the NFL. You're watching Buffalo Bills games, you're watching Ravens games, you're watching Broncos, Kansas City, New England, you're watching teams that span from sea to shining sea. Okay, and the market really doesn't matter. Okay, so they're kind of outside of this conversation. The NBA, because they are so, and I think Adam Silver is trying to move it the other direction, but for a long time, basketball has been a national sport because it's been about the players more than the teams. Even though that is a sport ruled by dynasties, you don't think of the, you know, you think of Steph, you think of LeBron, right? It's still very individual-centric, player-centric, although the NBA is moving the other way, and I've stated I don't know that it's the best that they're going this way. Because I think when you have national appeal, when your markets, when your regionality isn't, you're not as dependent on regions as, say, baseball or hockey, you probably shouldn't try to move it that direction. Baseball and hockey, I feel, are very similar. Okay, baseball more popular than hockey, certainly. But I think both leagues, where they're at, I do think that they are very regional. Meaning, if the team in your market, and we know this better than anybody, if the team in your market is absolute trash, are you going to watch as much of that sport? And I think the numbers will tell you, attendance figures, television numbers in Colorado will tell you the answer is no. But conversely, if the Rockies are good, then we go baseball crazy in this state. And I don't think Colorado is unique. So what's one of the tried and true ways to try to ensure that your sport is relevant in as many markets as possible? Exactly what this marketing campaign is called. Leveling the playing field. Parity. You have a salary cap, in theory. This is where I go away from the Rockies because they're a unique case. But I think there are a lot of baseball markets in this country that may be down right now that feel, how about Pittsburgh? Pittsburgh's usually a good one, right? They got some pieces there that you feel really good about, right? Paul Skenes being chief among them. If there was a salary cap in some of these teams, like, let's just call it for what it is, the Dodgers have to come back down a little bit and don't monopolize the talent like they have, then you give a market like Pittsburgh true hope that it can win a World Series. because the numbers will tell you to get into the postseason, you got to pay for that. Small market teams, low payrolls do not make the postseason. Once you get into the postseason, then it becomes a little bit more of a crapshoot. But I think because of the regionality of baseball, how important it is that the team in a specific market is successful to push the popularity of that sport, I think a salary cap is a good idea. I am a proponent of it as long as there is also a floor. And I get it. If you're a Yankee fan, if you're a Dodger fan, you're crying foul. You're saying, I hate this. And I understand. We all have our own selfish, you know, being in Colorado, maybe I'm being selfish in saying that the team here has no shot of competing for a World Series unless there's a salary cap. So fair is fair. But I am trying to look at the bigger picture, and we have a small number of teams, a handful of teams, that are perfectly fine with the way that the business is structured financially. And then that leaves everybody else that has this feeling of, and it's not like the Dodgers have won the last five World Series in a row, right? We have had different teams winning, but it's, again, it's the feeling, right? During the summer, when you spend all this time watching football and now you have a chance to, you know, go outside and spend time with your family and friends, unless you feel like your team's got a shot, baseball is probably something that you're going to move to the back burner. So I think that this is a good idea. I get why the MLBPA doesn't like it, and this is what's going to lead to a labor stoppage, but I think a cap and a floor is the way Major League Baseball should go. Take your thoughts. 719-247-1313. Coming up next, Nuggets offseason talk.
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2: Got that crash academy between AstraZon and Shelton really bunching things up. And while no other reported stalls or accidents, very heavy volume around town. Mostly time of day stuff going to get you on the highways as well as I-25. We'll keep you updated. I'm Coyote. That's traffic.
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12: A better life with Dr. Sanjay Gupta.
13: I'm feeling lucky to have my college-age kids home with me for a few weeks this summer. And one of the things I know we're going to be talking about, AI. I've started to use it more often at the hospital to get fresh takes on patient problems that I'm trying to solve. And for my girls, well, I know that they are navigating college now with these new powerful tools. Something, frankly, that you and I couldn't have even imagined when we were in school. But while it may be tempting to outsource your studying and your work to these large language models, I beg you not to. And that's because AI chatbots tend to reproduce what researchers call weird viewpoints. That's an acronym: Western, educated, industrialized, rich, and democratic. Look, AI isn't going away, and admittedly, it can be a really powerful tool, but you don't want it doing your thinking for you. I'm Dr. Sanjay Gupta, helping you live a better life.
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0: Self-aggrandizing, superfluous nonsense.
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1: The show on Threads. Because I think that would be the final infinity stone. We got Facebook, we got YouTube, we got Twitch, we got X, we got Instagram. The stone in the middle of the infinity gauntlet would be Threads. Or TikTok. I'm open either way. While you are watching or listening, if you'd like to take your participation to the next level, I highly encourage it. Even if you tell me I'm wrong. It's okay. I'm a big boy. I can take it. I will go into the closet after the show and cry, but I will keep my composure while I am on air. 719-247-1313 is where you could call or text in the show, or you can drop a comment on the live stream that you may be watching right now. Just want to ask you something on this July 14th. How do you like the Nuggets offseason right now? How are you feeling about it? If you could give it a letter grade, what would you give it? While you think about it, The Athletic has done this, and they have given no team a lower letter grade than the Denver Nuggets. D-, I believe. But the lowest. There are three that are incomplete. Cleveland because of LeBron. The Pelicans, I don't know why they get an incomplete. And then there was one other team that got incomplete. But of the teams that the Athletic has decided were ready to give out a letter grade, the final exam has already been taken. The Nuggets have the worst grade in the class. And if you think for a moment, well, that's a little harsh. Let me recap for you what has happened this offseason for the Denver Nuggets. They have gotten rid of Jonas Valanciunas. They have lost Tim Hardaway. They have brought in Marvin Bagley, Alpha Diallo, and that's it. Two in, two out. Have essentially swapped Jonas Valanciunas and Tim Hardaway for Alpha Diallo and Marvin Bagley. The third, say what you will about whether Jonas Valanciunas and Tim Hardaway ultimately worked out in Denver, they are both better than their counterparts. So the Nuggets have essentially gotten worse this offseason. Not a precipitous drop-off. Like, let's not go crazy here. But they're not a better team than they were when they lost to the Minnesota Timberwolves. Now, part of why they have the grade that they have is that the Peyton Watson saga has yet to reach its conclusion. And I would guarantee you that if the Nuggets retain the services of Peyton Watson, that would bump them up a little bit. Maybe to a D or a D plus. Maybe they wouldn't be the lowest graded team in the NBA. But then again, I think it would depend a little bit on what that contract looked like. But part of it certainly is that they're at a stalemate with Peyton Watson, it seems. And, oh, by the way, Spencer Jones as well. Haven't brought up Spencer Jones enough. He is also a restricted free agent. And I just want to prepare you. Jonathan Kuminga. The longer this goes, the more the Peyton Watson saga looks like the Jonathan Kuminga saga. And the Nuggets can say that they love Peyton Watson all they want, but if they're not locking him up to a deal preemptively, it feels a little Jonathan Kuminga-like. Jonathan Kuminga did not sign his extension until the last day of September. And Peyton Watson and Spencer Jones both have until October 1st to agree to the qualifying offer. Now, we don't know what the Nuggets are even offering, but I'm just giving you the timeline. We're in the middle of July.

0: eye. And this thing doesn't have to be figured out until late September. So, yeah, I don't know if Spencer Jones and Peyton Watson's future with the Denver Nuggets will be decided here in the very near future. So that's part of it, too. Now, I have to say that the Nuggets have the hammer here a little bit when it comes to these two players. They are restricted free agents, and the Nuggets could theoretically just give them the qualifying offer. They don't have to go above and beyond that. I don't think that they're going to, because they have a long-term vision for certainly Peyton Watson, but in theory, they could just do that. So that is something going for the Denver Nuggets. And that's what I caution against. Okay, I'd like to see Peyton Watson multiple years in Denver as well, but I have a number. And there's going to be a point where if they pay him Christian Brown money or above, I'm going to go, I don't know that this was worth it. But if they can retain Peyton Watson and Spencer Jones at a decent price, I think that that makes their offseason a little bit better. But still, those are two guys that they had last year. So, are the Nuggets better? Do you think, at the very least, you have to, at that point, bank on internal improvement? Spencer Jones being a better player, Christian Brown bouncing back, Peyton Watson either being more consistent, being what he has been, was for a month, for an entire season, plus the health of Peyton Watson, plus the health of Aaron Gordon. It's a lot of internal things that the Nuggets are relying on to all hit, by the way. I don't know that they can just get one. I don't know if Christian Brown looking like Christian Brown of old is enough. I don't know if Peyton Watson simply being healthy is enough. I think they have to hit everything before we can have a conversation of whether they're able to knock off the Spurs or the Thunder in the West, and we won't even know that until the playoffs roll around. And this is why I continue to say, if you don't like LeBron, that's fine. I'm not going to try and dissuade you from liking LeBron. I've tried to do that. It doesn't work. That's fine. But at this point, if they don't get LeBron, how are the Denver Nuggets supposed to be better next season? Because the only answer that I can see out there right now is all of those internal things happening. Which would mean you would have to come away from the Minnesota Timberwolves series saying that the Nuggets could have won that series with that team. Just for consistency's sake. I think there was a lot of feeling after the Nuggets bowed out of the playoffs that this team wasn't good enough. They haven't gotten better. And that's where LeBron comes in, because he would make them better. I think we could all at least agree that from a basketball perspective, LeBron James makes the Denver Nuggets better. You may think not enough to justify it and for you to have to put your vitriol towards LeBron to the side, and that's fine, but the Nuggets are a better team with LeBron than without. And there aren't a lot of guys that are theoretically willing to take a vet minimum to even join the Denver Nuggets, it seems like, at this point. So, yes, it has not been a great offseason for the Denver Nuggets, but I think we expected this offseason to not be a good one for the Denver Nuggets. I mean, really, because either there was some percentage of people that thought, and I guess I was one of these people, thinking that the Nuggets would just be shedding payroll. Okay, well, that's not a fun offseason. Or another percentage of people thought it was going to be this, where the Nuggets were just going to kind of be stuck. Maybe they're not shedding payroll, but they're not getting better. There is a very small sliver of the population that actually believed that the Denver Nuggets were going to be on paper a better basketball team going into next year. So I guess we were somewhat prepared for this. But the Athletic giving their lowest letter grade of any team in the NBA to the Denver Nuggets for their offseason. But let me, since I brought up LeBron, and no, nothing to report, but I've been saying from a basketball perspective, I don't think it gets better as a landing spot for LeBron than Denver. And I've been very, the conversation has been very much about, well, you know, what gives him the best chance to win a title? What would be the best basketball fit? It's all been very positive. I was thinking about this today. Why wouldn't it be Denver? And I think you could do this exercise with a lot of different places. I think Minnesota can kind of do this. Because I think Minnesota and Denver are very similar in that they are really good basketball fits. They are two teams that you could see contending for a title if they were able to add LeBron James. But the sentiment is, oh, he's not going there. So why? I mean, he's put out that, or Rich Paul has put out, it's about basketball. It's about basketball happiness. Why wouldn't it be Denver? And I was really thinking about this. And to me, it can't even be, because I didn't really like this, well, the East stuff. Like, he should go to the East because it's easier. Okay, but really look at it. If he goes to Cleveland, they're not winning a title. If he goes to Miami, they're not winning a title this year, at least. So, okay, he's in the East, but is he on an Eastern Conference team that you feel like has a chance at a title? Now, I can't argue Philadelphia. I think he would have the best shot of any team he could possibly go to win a title if he went to the Philadelphia 76ers. But just to say he's got to go to the East because it's easier, sure. But I could argue LeBron James on the Denver Nuggets or LeBron James on the Minnesota Timberwolves has just as good of a shot of coming out of the West as LeBron James on the Cleveland Cavaliers or the Miami Heat. So, yes, it's despite the fact that the Knicks won the title, it still feels like people are more afraid of OKC and San Antonio. But I don't. If he goes to Philadelphia, then it's that. What's the shortest distance between LeBron and another title? It's him going to Philadelphia with the roster that they have put together. But all of these other places, I don't feel like give him an infinitely better chance of winning a title than Denver does. So it can't be that. Is it because he doesn't like anybody on the Nuggets? He has been raving about Nikola Jokic for a year now. Does he have a buddy on the team? Not necessarily. Tyrese Maxey was the only guy on Rich Paul's whiteboard with a star next to his name. And I guess we believe that Draymond is his buddy. Okay, so that's one thing. He's not best friends with somebody on the Denver Nuggets. Okay, but he has a relationship with the Kroenkes. He obviously has a profound respect for Nikola Jokic as a basketball player, and some part of him in a perfect world would be able to play with him. Maybe not in Denver, but I think he would like to play with Nikola Jokic in some way. So really, what is it? Is it how weird it would look for him to be in a Nuggets jersey? And I'll grant you it's weird. Is it any weirder than him in a Golden State Warriors uniform? Is it the only things I can think of that it could definitely be? One is if he decides on Golden State, well, Denver can't contend with the proximity to Los Angeles and LeBron James's family. Same with Cleveland, if they decided to move, you know, his wife and daughter or whatever, move out to Cleveland. So geography could be one. And then the city, if he doesn't like Denver for whatever reason, and then the Nuggets diehards, the ones that are really in with the Nuggets day in and day out, the practice facility. So really, city and the practice court. Right? Either Denver as a city he may not like, or Denver's too far away from his family. And then the facilities. And I have heard that, and you have as well from a lot of people's reporting, that the Nuggets practice court on the third floor of Ball Arena is a hindrance to potential free agents. It seems a little bit beneath. And that was the first thing that Michael Porter remarked on when he showed up in Brooklyn, was their practice facility. So it's a thing. It's just, does that ultimately make the difference? So as I go through it in my head and say, okay, enough of why would he go to a place like this? Why wouldn't he? I don't think there are a lot of reasons why he wouldn't. But I don't feel like he is coming to Denver. So maybe those reasons will end up making all the difference. But I've said this before. Whether it's Denver or somewhere else, I could use some different. Right? Miami, Cleveland, really? Going to do that again? Do something different. That's what I would like to see if LeBron doesn't come to the Denver Nuggets. But one thing I will say here in terms of the waiting game we're all playing with LeBron James right now. If it's not Cleveland, he better make a decision soon. Because I'll say this about LeBron. Like, every place that is rumored with him will be somewhat disappointed if they don't land LeBron James. But the negative impact of him not coming is far greater in Cleveland than anywhere else. If he doesn't come to the Denver Nuggets, many Nuggets fans will rejoice because they hate the guy. And you'll be a little disappointed, but you'll still say, you know, probably wasn't in the cards anyway. And you'll move on with your life. Same with Minnesota. Maybe they hold out some kind of hope, but if LeBron doesn't go to Minnesota, it's like, well, we're Minnesota. We understand this. We've been through this before. Golden State. Well, we weren't going to win a title with him, and we still have Steph Curry, which is fun. Miami, they landed Giannis. Philadelphia, they got Jaylen Brown. They got shiny new toys that they can focus on if LeBron doesn't go there. With Cleveland, that's where the real heartbreak's going to be. So I would advise, if it's not Cleveland, LeBron better come to a decision soon. Or else his jersey is going to be burned in effigy all over again, because this time he didn't leave them, but he left them at the altar when they thought maybe they were going to land him. The negative impact of LeBron didn't choose us would be far greater in Cleveland than any other place. Which is probably a something to put in Cleveland's column for why he may be going there. Everybody, every other NBA city that is linked with LeBron will survive, will move on. I don't know if Cleveland will, especially with the way that their playoff ended. You thought that the way the Nuggets season ended was bad. How about Cleveland? Analytically speaking, though, maybe it didn't end as poorly as we all thought. Shouts to Kenny Atkinson. 719-247. 13-13. Coming up next, Flo Balogun, the man at the center of the red card controversy, spoke on the impact of on him and the team when his suspension was overturned.
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2: Got that crash academy between AstraZone and Shelton really bunching things up. And while no other reported stalls or accidents, very heavy volume around town, mostly time of day stuff going to get you on the highways as well as I-25. We'll keep you updated. I'm Coyote. That's traffic.
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12: We talk a lot here about ultra-processed foods and the many ways in which they can negatively impact your health. They've been linked to weight gain, obesity, type 2 diabetes, cardiovascular disease, even cancer. And now a new study out of UCSF found that high ultra-processed food intake was associated with something called intramuscular fat, which is exactly what it sounds like. That's fat inside your muscles, which can cause them to become weaker. Now, in this particular study, the researchers noticed more wear and tear and pain in people's knees because of weakened thigh muscles. Cutting back on ultra-processed foods isn't easy. The CDC estimates at least half the calories in our diet come from ultra-processed foods. But if you're looking to eat cleaner, cutting out sugar-sweetened beverages, that may be the best number one thing you can do to try and get started. I'm Dr. Sanjay Gupta, helping you live a better life.
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0: The NFR Open at the Pikes Peak or Bust Rodeo begins tonight, and it promises edge-of-your-seat excitement featuring over 200 of the most talented contestants in the business, along with a variety of other traditional Western events. 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You could get your tickets at PikesPeakOrBust.org. I also, in my hand, if you could be very specific about when you will go to the Pikes Peak or Bust Rodeo, I have two tickets to Friday night at 7:30. You can go to the NFR Open at the Pikes Peak or Bust Rodeo. I also have a parking pass. It's a little extra something-something from me to you. So if you want two tickets and a parking pass for Friday night at 7:30 at the Pikes Peak or Bust Rodeo, just text RODEO to 719-247-1313. And the 13th texter will get this pack of two tickets and a parking pass to the NFR Open at the Pikes Peak or Bust Rodeo. And you may not be a rodeo person, but this is one of the premier sporting events in our city on a yearly basis. It's one of those things like the Hill Climb, the Pikes Peak or Bust Rodeo. These are things, even if you're not really into the sport, you should just go and check out. Highly recommend. 13th texter to text RODEO in their name to 719-247-1313. Through all this controversy that has had legs, it's jumped the week, it's continuing, there are more layers on top of this decision to overturn the suspension of Flo Balogun in the matchup with Belgium. The latest, obviously, yesterday was that it was one member of the disciplinary committee unilaterally by himself deciding to do that in the country he's from, is tight with the Trump family, so people are pulling on that thread. Well, today, Flo Balogun himself spoke to CBS Mornings on the impact that this sudden reversal of his suspension played on him and the team.
1: I was happy to be back in the team.
2: Yes.
1: But when I kind of started to reflect, I knew it was going to cause a lot of controversy. And I could almost see within my teammates a bit of nerves because it's something that's so unique.
0: Now, and I don't blame Balogun for being happy that he got to play. Maybe he felt some kind of way about the process, but I think ultimately the result, he was happy about it, and I don't blame him for that. That second part of that clip is kind of what I've been wondering, because we know that it certainly got Belgium fired up. It certainly had a positive impact on Belgium because they felt like it was FIFA and the United States against them. And they came out far more ready to play than the U.S. did. But I wondered how much Balogun coming back, and it's not even Balogun coming back because I think that the U.S. is better when he's in the lineup. But the controversy surrounding it, the sudden change, the backlash, all of this kind of stuff, did that have an impact on the U.S. men's national team? And there's Flo Balogun, I think, letting on that, yes, it had a negative impact. So Flo Balogun, in the end, Flo Balogun being allowed to play was more beneficial for Belgium than it was the United States. And another reason why politicians should not interfere in sporting matters. But I do want to say this along with this. Yes, it could have a positive impact on Belgium because it'll fire them up. It could have had a negative impact on the U.S. men's national team because they were at the center of a controversy they did not intend to create. But if you remember that performance, I don't know that either of those things leads to what we saw. Meaning, if the U.S. was so jilted by all of this, so shook by the controversy and the reaction on social media and all of this stuff, to where they played as poorly as they did against Belgium, then they probably weren't even close to the team that they appeared to be throughout that tournament. I understand it can have a little bit of nerves, certainly could lead to a shaky early start, and you had that. I can't imagine that after Matt Freeze made that initial save, everyone's obviously focused on that huge mistake he had that led to a Belgium goal later in the match. But early on, he made a phenomenal save. That should have been the moment where the U.S. is like, okay, we are a little shaky, a little nervy because of this whole thing. Matt Freeze picked us up with a huge early save. Now we're locked in. That never happened. They never recovered. A thing that should have fired them up and locked them in did not. So if this is, and I'm not saying that Flo Balogun or anybody on the U.S. men's national team is saying that was the reason. But if it ultimately was the reason, then this speaks to a fragile mentality. Because I was against the overturning of the suspension. I thought it wouldn't do the U.S. any favors. And I get it. It threw a wrench in their plans. But I still felt strongly enough about this team and what they had shown me that I thought they would at least be able to put it to the side after the first few minutes and lock in. If this upset them so much that they played as poorly as they did for 90 minutes, then they just weren't the team that we thought we saw early in the tournament. You got to be able to overcome that. Right? At the end of the day, you still had one of your best players in the lineup. You ultimately benefited from this. At some point, you got to play well enough to make that be a benefit. I could see why it threw a wrench in their plans and why there were a little bit of nerves, as Balogun said. But at some point, you got to get over that stuff. It's the World Cup. You're not going to get another chance for 4 years. You got to find a way to block it out. So if that was what was bothering them the entirety of the match, then that does not reflect well on this team. Now, that guy needs to be the face of U.S. soccer moving forward. Flo Balogun. And I know he's, you know, birthright citizenship. So, the great thing about Christian Pulisic or some of these other players is that they are, they've spent most of their lives, they're born and raised and spent most of their lives in the United States of America. But I think Balogun, with his performance and the way that he has handled everything, and including on this morning's interview, I think that he is a great person to make the face of U.S. soccer moving forward. Now, there can be others. I think Weston McKennie's great. There can be a lot of players that you market, and maybe that's the problem for U.S. soccer, is that they put all their eggs into the Christian Pulisic basket, and they should have diversified a little bit. But the face, if you can only have one, I like it being Flo Balogun. I get it. When he speaks, you're like, wait a minute. He's on the U.S. team. I understand all that. It's a little weird, but I think people can get used to it. You do have 4 years. I think it'll be okay. 719-247-1313, your reaction to Flo Balogun's comments. Coming up next, there is another wrinkle in the Kawhi Leonard investigation. The investigation is growing, which tells me we're not even close to getting a conclusion, which where does that leave the Raptors and the Clippers? I'll tell you what this new wrinkle is coming up next.
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3: Skies will stay mostly sunny for the rest of our evening as we still deal with some of these breezy winds around 15 miles per hour as we cool to some more overnight lows in the 50s and 60s across southern Colorado. And with your KKTV Alert Weather, I'm meteorologist Roy Rusk.
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6: While we have no reports of stalls or accidents up and down I-25, Union, Austin Bluffs, Powers, Academy, Stetson Hills, Dublin, Fillmore, and Woodman, we are building very heavy volume. Just time of day stuff. Nothing really out of the ordinary, and certainly we'll keep you updated. I'm Coyote. That's traffic. 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
11: If I were to ask you what makes for a good night's sleep, you'd probably say a dark, quiet room, not too many things on your mind. But every night when you go to get some Z's, how often do you really think about the temperature in your bedroom? Temperature may be one of the most underappreciated factors in sleep. That's according to the Senior Vice President of Research and Scientific Affairs at the National Sleep Foundation. We often hear about lights and screens and stress, but even modest changes in temperature and airflow can influence both how quickly you fall asleep and how deeply you stay asleep. Most experts will recommend a room temperature of 60 to 67 degrees Fahrenheit. You might also experiment with your sheets and what you actually wear to bed. Play around a bit and see what improves your sleep. You might be delightfully surprised. I'm Dr. Sanjay Gupta, helping you live a better life.
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0: If you are, this is unsolicited advice. If you're looking for a movie to watch, last night I watched They Will Kill You. Now, may not be for everybody. Quite violent. Like, super violent. But that doesn't bother me. In fact, in some cases, it's actually a plus. And Zazie Beetz is the main character. She basically just is trapped in this hotel and has to kill her way out. I don't know if I'm selling it. I'm telling you, it's great. And Zazie Beetz, like, I'll watch anything that she's in. It's good. Really violent, but kind of like in a fun way. Watch that. I haven't watched as many movies this summer as I originally intended to. We'll be watching The Odyssey this week. Definitely. Been waiting for that one. And then the boys and I will obviously be seeing Spider-Man coming up here in a couple weeks. I might press my luck tonight and see if I can find another one. Basically, give me either another movie with Zazie Beetz in it or give me a movie similar to They Will Kill You. And I think I'll be all right. But if you're into that kind of thing, look up the synopsis and watch the trailer. Do whatever you got to do. But I thought it was awesome. So that's what I did with part of my evening last night. Hard pivot back to sports. So The Athletic is reporting that the Kawhi Leonard investigation is expanding. That maybe there's a second company in the mix here that maybe gave Kawhi Leonard some monies for a no-show endorsement. But also something came out of this reporting that Aspiration, and if you remember, Aspiration is a carbon credits company, which just feels like a scam. Like, I know it exists and I get the purpose of it and I'm kind of behind the mission statement, but it sounds like a front for something. It sounds like a scam. We are going to plant trees to offset carbon emissions from airplanes. Right? That's essentially what Aspiration is. Well, The Athletic is reporting that Aspiration tried to put together a marketing campaign with Kawhi Leonard in which, and this is where why movies were on my brain, Kawhi would essentially be depicted as Groot from Guardians of the Galaxy. The mock-ups of this are horrific. They will haunt your nightmares, but they are all over social media if you want to check it out. But apparently they looked at it and said, this won't work. And then they just put it to the side, which I don't know if it means that everybody is guilty for what they're being accused of, or does this count? Like, we tried to put together a marketing campaign. We tried to make Kawhi Leonard Groot. It just didn't work. I think you actually have to follow through with some kind of endorsement-related activity in order to get credit for it. But yeah, they tried to make him Groot, and then it ended up on the cutting room floor. But the fact that this investigation is expanding here at the end, like, I get it. The NBA has to be a little bit more thorough than even, you know, Pablo Torre and Amin Al-Hassan have to be. But they did win a Pulitzer for their investigative journalism regarding this story. So it's not like they just heard a couple of things from a couple of different people and created a whole podcast around it. And if you watch the initial podcast and any of the reporting they've done since, it's incredibly thorough. They have multiple sources within Aspiration. They're pulling all of these court records. They're following the money. Like, they did this in like a month, and the NBA is going on a calendar year without coming to a conclusion. And I have to ask myself and put up my Brian Windhorst fingers, why? What's going on in the NBA? Well, it is, I got to imagine, a little bit more difficult for the NBA to be, you know, punishing and going after one of their member institutions as opposed to Pablo Torre, who is a journalist and has no, you know, allegiance or loyalty to an organization. Now, the NBA should not, you know, be beholden and sweep things under the rug. But I can't help but look at this and go, are they dragging their feet because of the ramifications? Steve Ballmer is one of Adam Silver's favorite owners. Are they measuring 8 times and cutting once here? Are they being held to some higher standard? Or could it be that they are investigating somebody internally and maybe, I don't know, maybe they're not getting the cooperation, maybe they're dragging their feet a little bit. I mean, the mind wanders when you're like, how can two journalists have this entire thing front to back seemingly to be laid out perfectly in a couple months' time and the NBA take up to 12 months? I hope it's just like some extra level of burden of proof that they got to get to. But it seems like this is taking way too long. And now, if the Athletic's reporting is right, and I have no reason to think it's not, if you're expanding the investigation, that doesn't mean it's getting over sooner, right? And you might be over the whole Aspiration story, but Kawhi Leonard is supposed to be going to Toronto. Grady Dick, Brandon Ingram, and draft picks are supposed to be going to the Clippers. Like, there's one of the more significant moves of the offseason that's being held up by this. And I get we're only in July in terms of next season, right? We got time for next season, but it's like you've been at this for 11 months. So, I mean, there are two franchises that are kind of twisting in the wind a little bit here. And for Toronto with the Clippers, not that this matters a ton, but the Clippers aren't making this move to get closer to winning a title. The Raptors did make this move to try and get closer to a title. And I think Toronto can be a little sneaky in the East. Because whenever you have Kawhi Leonard in a series, you might have the best player in the series when he's right. So I actually like the move from Toronto's standpoint to take a swing here. But like, Toronto's making this move to try and win. Clippers, a team that's rebuilding, I don't feel as bad for in terms of, you know, them twisting in the wind a little bit. Like, you don't have any plans to compete this year anyway. But the Raptors do. And they kind of need Kawhi Leonard to do it. At least in their mind. So we'll see what happens here with this. But the Athletic reporting that the investigation is expanding regarding the Aspiration. And I know I'm not, if you are prone to being a little bit frightened, I'm not doing you any favors. I'm telling you to watch an incredibly violent movie that deals with the occult. And I'm also telling you to look at Kawhi Leonard mocked up as Groot from Guardians of the Galaxy. So I guess I'm trying to give you some nightmares, and I apologize for that. We did get our rodeo winner, by the way, So, and I sent a text. So if you didn't get a text back from me, don't worry. More chances. I have more tickets, more parking passes that I will be giving away the rest of this week to the Pikes Peak or Bust Rodeo. And if you want to go tonight, pikespeakorbust.org is the place where you're going to want to do it. Do want to take a moment to tell you about Game Day Men's Health. You know, about 6 weeks ago, I started working with Game Day. You know, being over 40 now, like I am. By the way, I just realized that I am the same age as Bill Lumberg is in Office Space. I watched the movie with my kids the other day, and like something, it may have triggered a midlife crisis. Thankfully, I'm working with Game Day because they help me feel younger than maybe I feel knowing that I am the same age as Bill Lumberg from Office Space. But went in there, got my levels checked, went through a conversation and answered some questions about, you know, what I'm kind of looking for. And I was kind of looking to get through the day. Still very busy, right? I do this show. I got two sons. I got games that I broadcast. I need to make sure that I'm pushing through the day, and they suggested some treatment to help me, and it's been going great. So I went in there the other day, and I said, what else you got? I said, how about we focus on my sleep? My mind's running a million miles an hour. Can you help me sleep a little bit better? And they said there's a peptide called surmalinin that can help me with that. So I'm looking forward to getting on that. But Game Day Men's Health, highly recommend. GameDayMen'sHealth.com is where you go. They have a location near the Broadmoor. Great people, great staff. They'll help you out. Game Day Men.
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3: While we have no reports of stalls or accidents up and down I-25, Union, Austin Bluffs, Powers, Academy, Stetson Hills, Dublin, Fillmore, and Woodman, we are building very heavy volume. Just time of day stuff. Nothing really out of the ordinary, and certainly we'll keep you updated. I'm Coyote. That's traffic.
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14: Everyone poops. It's not just the name of a classic potty training book. It's a universal truth. Even though everyone does it, almost no one wants to talk about it. Dr. Tricia Pasricha wants to change that. She's the author of a new book. It's called You've Been Pooping All Wrong. And she says there are three critical P's of pooping. The first is propulsion. Both the voluntary push you exert and the involuntary contractions that happen naturally within your body. Top line, when you feel the need to go, don't hold it. The second P is pliability, which refers to stool softness. The keys to this one are making sure you're drinking enough water and eating enough fiber. And the last P is for pelvic floor. If you can get your knees up above your waist while you're on the toilet, like on a stool or a garbage can or a stack of books even, that can make all the difference. I'm Dr. Sanjay Gupta, helping you live a better life.
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1: We have one of our finalists for the World Cup, and it is Spain. España put the clamps down on the juggernaut that was France. 2-0. Probably could have had a third. Lamine Yamal was barely offside on the third. And I know that Spain and France came in to this tournament as the co-favorites. But I think if you've been watching Spain, you've been wanting to see more, right? More, you mean Lamine Yamal? Just they haven't stuck out as one of the more impressive teams in the tournament, right? There's been so much star power and impressive play. Not to say that Spain hasn't been impressive, but you get what I'm fetching at here. You know, Mbappe and Haaland and Messi. Yamal hasn't been in that group in terms of his production. It's been very much about the individual stars in this tournament, and Spain, their biggest star, has not been putting up the numbers that some of these other players are. Now, is that on Yamal? No, because if you watch Spain, he has so much gravity that teams are just coming in and saying, they tilt the field towards Yamal. In Spain, to their credit, has taken advantage of that in all of their matches so far. Okay, you're going to throw a bunch of your players at Yamal. We got plenty of talent elsewhere, and we'll make you pay for it. But you pick your poison with a world-class team like Spain. But the result was, you know, it was always, yeah, and Spain. Like, you almost had to force yourself to mention them because they just haven't been talked about as much as England, as Argentina, as Norway, as France. And I kind of wondered if we were going to see Yamal and by extension Spain really pop. I'll actually put it this way. I think they needed to. Right, I'm not critical of the way that Spain has played throughout the tournament, but they need it. You watch them and they're like, you got to get more. You need Yamal. And today, I thought he was as impactful as he has been in any game in this tournament. He earns the penalty that Spain converted and took a 1-0 lead about 22 minutes into the match. That was Yamal crashing in and getting kicked in the thigh by a French player. Right call. Absolutely the right call. But that was him being impactful. About 10 or 11 minutes later, he sets up a brilliant chance for Spain to go up 2-0 at that time. They don't score. They get another one anyway later. And then, as I mentioned earlier, the third that he could have had, he scored the goal, but was just offside. So I thought Lamine Yamal was at his best today in the tournament. And by extension, Spain was. Right? That old adage of your best player's got to be your best player. I thought Yamal was today. But that allowed Spain to certainly ask a lot of questions of the French defense. And I think there were a couple of defensive breakdowns from France. The second goal was certainly a breakdown. Spain's player, all he did was follow his pass. I mean, that's like routine stuff. He passed it off and just made a beeline towards the goal. And the ball came right back to him, and the French defenders kind of fell asleep.

0: Yamal kind of unlocked Spain's full potential attacking, but the story to me above everything else, the way Spain had Kylian Mbappe in prison. I mean, they just had him in a straitjacket all afternoon long. And Mbappe kind of took an off-balance shot at the near post late in the second half when Spain was already up 2-0, and that was one of the only times I can recall Mbappe doing something of note. So, and that's Spain's bread and butter. They defend incredibly well. And I knew that going into the match, but I didn't. I think Spain took their game to another level to keep Mbappe from making any kind of impact today. That's the best defending I have seen from Spain in this tournament. I mean, we were talking about France being an absolute juggernaut, and they got nothing today. It was an incredibly impressive performance by Spain, and they rightly deserve to be playing in the World Cup final. And I'll stay consistent. I said this yesterday. I think they're going to win on Sunday. And in watching, and yesterday it was who wins between France and Spain. And I'll be honest, I kind of thought France was going to win. But the winner of this match, I thought, would go on to win. Watching Spain, how could you not feel like Spain's going to win, whether it's Argentina or England? The one caveat that I would throw out there is with Argentina, some of the stuff that has gone on with Argentina. I'm not saying being conspiratorial or anything like that. I'm just saying Argentina has had some things break their way over the last three matches that you watch enough sports to be able to pick out a team of destiny. Like, oh, it's just theirs. It's their year. There's a little bit of that with Argentina with the way these last three matches have played out. So I would be more confident that Spain would beat England than Spain beating Argentina. And of course, Argentina would have the best player on the field on Sunday. But the performance I saw from Spain, I just think they're the better team. And there might be a bit of separation between the Spanish team I just watched and the two teams that are playing tomorrow. But just a thoroughly impressive performance by Spain. They checked every box. They completely corralled Kylian Mbappe. They unleashed their best player. They were more dangerous in the attack because of it and defensively. And it's not they put, especially when they get a two-goal lead, you expect every soccer team to put a lot of numbers behind the ball. But it with Spain, the way they defend, it doesn't feel like, I'll pick on them now that they're out of the tournament, Paraguay. Like, I'm not a defensive guy. I like offense in every sport. Football, soccer, baseball, basketball, hockey. Give me all the points. But the way that Spain defends is more aesthetically pleasing than a lot of these. It's not just because of the talent they have. It's not just, that parking the bus. It's not mucking it up. It's a beautiful defensive game from Spain. And they rightly deserve to be moving on to the World Cup final, where there will be Argentina or England tomorrow. I've been asked about multiple times. Again, I can't shake this feeling that Argentina has some kind of force on their side. Some cosmic force that we sometimes see in sports. And certainly when you think of the rivalry between Argentina and England, there have been some of those mystical forces at play. I think England can beat them. And I know it sounds like I'm talking out both sides of my mouth, and I'm acknowledging that. Like, I don't think Argentina is better than Spain or France. And I think the way England has played and the way Jude Bellingham has emerged over the last few matches, I think England can beat Argentina. But there's just this, it's not soccer. It's not even the fact that they have Lionel Messi. And I don't mean that to be disrespectful to the GOAT. But I just watched this team, and yes, I feel like they may have some mystical forces on their side, but I watch them and they just fail to impress. There's something to be said for finding a way to win, but they just don't look the way France has looked. They don't look the way England has looked in the last couple of matches, and they certainly have not looked as good as Spain looked this afternoon. So the analytical part of my brain, the left part of my brain, says England can beat Argentina. That the winner of today's match, regardless of whether it was France or Spain, can beat Argentina. But the right side of my brain, the part that wanders off and daydreams and comprehends the mysteries of the universe, there's something around this Argentina team. So we'll see. We'll see tomorrow. The other spot in the final will be decided between England and Argentina, and then we'll get the final on Sunday. And don't forget, they're extending the halftime show on Sunday, because this is America after all. Extending the halftime show so Justin Bieber can get the appropriate amount of songs in. So that's good. So I know you may be a little bit out on the World Cup now that the U.S. is done. Maybe you weren't into the World Cup to begin with. Can I interest you in Justin Bieber on Sunday? Does that reel you back in? What if I told you they added about 10 minutes to the halftime show to accommodate the cavalcade of stars? I think Shakira will be performing. She can have extra time. You can extend the halftime show for more Shakira. I'm okay with that. I'm trying to think who the other person is. I'm being facetious. I don't care about the halftime show at all, but maybe you do. I just want to get the facts out there and try to do my part for FIFA and the Fox Network to get you to tune in. So we start there with Spain and France. Your impressions, if you've been watching this match, 719-247, 13-13, and which way do you think tomorrow's going to go? And then let's look ahead to Sunday as well. Just getting going on this edition of Drive Time Sports, back right after this.
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11: 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Number one, nutrition. 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

0: Am I being too much of a prisoner of the moment when it comes to Spain and their 2-0 win over France? I don't think so. I did say yesterday that regardless of who wins today's semifinal, I would pick them to beat either Argentina or England. Getting some interaction on Twitter for people watching the stream from S. Gullickson with an X, goalie. Can I call you goalie? I'll call you goalie. On X says, sit the World Cup out, my man. That's mean. I appreciate you covering, but Spain isn't beating Argentina. That's the exact matchup all of Argentina was hoping for, assuming tomorrow goes our way. Tomorrow's match is the actual final. If you know the history, you know. I do know the history. Are we talking hand of God and all of this kind of stuff? I've said that there's this cosmic force surrounding Argentina that I just can't shake. So I'm acknowledging that there's something about Argentina. I'm not completely writing them off by any stretch of the imagination. Perhaps I am in terms of, I'm not writing them off in terms of the soccer. I'm just saying that I feel like these other teams can beat them. And also, I will be quick to focus on the fact that you said you made it possessive, assuming tomorrow goes our way, which is fair. That's fine, but our, not mine. So, am I being too prisoner of the moment? Am I anti-Argentina? I am not anti-Argentina. This coming in at Gary Hobbled. The 1986 game between Argentina and England was a long time ago, but I suspect bad memories of Maradona's Hand of God goal still linger. Should be an awesome, hopefully colorful match. The earlier England game against Mexico was an awesome contest. And I won't co-opt your conversation. You guys continue on. Let me go this direction, and then I want to pivot after this. Okay, you say Argentina. Let's set Argentina aside. Do you think if England beats Argentina, England is beating Spain? I like to find common ground here. We can disagree on Argentina. That's fine. We'll find out, and you and I will have a nice conversation come Monday, I'm sure. But you got to at least say that if England can beat Argentina, then Spain's beating England. I'll stick with Spain. I'll stick with the winner of today's match. And by the way, for, you know, the casuals, Spain and France were the co-favorites with Lionel Messi and Argentina in the field. So I actually don't think, as much as goalie thinks I'm hot taking it here, it's actually not that. I don't feel like it's a hot take because I've been riding with the co-favorite in France the entire tournament. And I've acknowledged that Spain is certainly a team to watch. I think today, my biggest takeaway, I think Spain took their game to another level than what I have seen previously in the tournament, and I think that can give Argentina some problems. But I don't want to overlook England. Hopefully it is a fun one, and it is controversy-free. We've had enough controversy in the World Cup the last week and a half. We don't need more. Speaking of which, you'll hear from Flo Balogun, who spoke on being allowed to play against Belgium. He was on CBS Mornings. But I want to shift, as promised, over to gridiron football. I brought up Jeremy Fowler's ranking of the top quarterbacks in the league. He interviewed executives, coaches, and scouts to put together a list of the top 10 quarterbacks. And a couple of the things that stuck out to me were that Sam Darnold wasn't in the top 10 and that Lamar Jackson had fallen, what, to 6? So he's behind Allen, Mahomes, Stafford, Burrow. And then was it somebody before Lamar Jackson? I'm blanking on who it was. I'll find it. But at any rate, it stuck out to me that Lamar was as low as he was. I mean, 6 isn't like blatant disrespect, but it looks a little low to me. And then the NFL's top 100 came out, or is coming out. They are rolling it out. Lamar Jackson was ranked 69th by the players, right? NFL top 100 is the players. And I'm like, that's low. And then I saw who came in right before him, Courtland Sutton of the Denver Broncos. Courtland Sutton is better than Lamar Jackson? Because it's hard when you see a guy with a number by their name, you're like, that. It seems low. That seems way, 69th seemed way low for Lamar Jackson. This guy a year ago, put up arguably the best statistical season in the history of football. And a year later, he's the 69th best player in the NFL. Or even if this isn't, you know, best players, if this is just rating them on last year, Lamar Jackson didn't have the 69th best season of any player in the NFL. So that already seems wrong. And then Courtland Sutton slots in right above him? What are we doing? What is this deal with Lamar Jackson? Why is Lamar Jackson, like Josh Allen, in over the last few years, Josh Allen has done everything that he can to get Buffalo to a Super Bowl. Their playoff exits before this past year were not on, the blood was not on Josh Allen's hands, right? This year, it absolutely was. Like, Josh Allen was the biggest reason why the Buffalo Bills lost that football game to the Denver Broncos. And not only does he not drop in the rankings, we don't know where he is in the NFL top 100, but he doesn't drop in Jeremy Fowler's list amongst NFL people. He doesn't drop, he elevates. But Lamar Jackson, because what? Goes to the 6th best quarterback in the league, and in terms of how the players view him, he's 69th best player in the NFL, and Courtland Sutton is one spot above him. The Broncos just brought in Jalen Waddle because Courtland Sutton is not a number one receiver, but yet he's better than the number one quarterback on the Baltimore Ravens, one of the, I think, 3 best quarterbacks in the NFL, at least taking Jeremy Fowler's list, one of the 6 best quarterbacks in the NFL. Like, what is the deal with Lamar? And there's a very simple test for all of these, right? And I'm not saying this should be the be-all, end-all, but it's just a good exercise. And I was doing this with the quarterback specifically last night. Like, just put them head-to-head and tell me who you'd rather have. It's like the Office where they have the debate over Hillary Swank and whether Hillary Swank is hot. Right? Jim does it the right way. If Hillary Swank shows up, do you think she's hot? If Lamar Jackson is your quarterback, are you like, I love that this dude's my quarterback? And then compare him. Like, who would you rather have? Like, be honest. Would you rather have, and I know that the Broncos have have Bo Nix as their quarterback. Would you rather have Lamar Jackson or Cortland Sutton? Would you rather have Lamar Jackson or Joe Burrow? I'm setting my sights a little bit higher. I think the Cortland Sutton question is an easy one. How about Joe Burrow? Okay, Lamar hasn't broken through in the playoffs. Remind me where Joe Burrow has been in the postseason recently. I'm not trying to knock down Joe Burrow to lift up Lamar. I'm just saying it feels like Lamar is being graded more harshly than other players. That it's people are becoming more of a, here's the prisoner of the moment thing. Maybe I'm being a prisoner of the moment of Spain. I think these people are being a prisoner of the moment with Lamar. Okay, another disappointing end to Lamar Jackson's season. I grant you. Josh Allen completely blew it against the Denver Broncos. Completely and utterly blew it. Joe Burrow, we haven't seen this guy play a meaningful football game in years. And all I am saying is, how about a little consistency? Okay, if you're going to say, you know what, and how about Justin Herbert as well? Now, I'm not anti-Justin Herbert, but how long have we held out on Justin Herbert and kept him where he's at? And Lamar, who's objectively better than Justin Herbert, plummets. It makes very little sense to me. Because this isn't about the future. This isn't about, oh, what's Lamar Jackson going to be 3 years from now? It's what he is right now. I'm not saying you have to put him number one. And again, I'm fine with keeping Joe Burrow up there, because I think if Joe Burrow is healthy, absolutely. If you say, who do I want to win a football game tomorrow? I think the list is Mahomes, Stafford, Burrow. I'm just saying, if you're not going to hold Joe Burrow's availability against him, you're not going to hold Josh Allen's playoff exit against him, why are you doing this with Lamar Jackson? But we also have to keep in perspective here. Where he's at on ESPN's list, I don't have nearly as big of a problem with as the NFL top 100. Stop telling me that players know better. They focus on their own team and their own opponent, and I'm sure that many of them, the minute they leave the practice facility, do not think about football one bit. Stop telling me that the players know better than people who watch all the games, media, some, you know, fans. I think they're more intelligible fans when it comes to ranking players than some of these players in the NFL. Lamar Jackson is barely in the top 70 players in the National Football League, and Cortland Sutton is the next guy up. Be serious. I had a mild problem with ESPN's list of the quarterbacks. I got a huge problem with the NFL Top 100, but that's nothing new, because I look at the NFL Top 100 every year. I'm like, what are you guys talking about? You know, for all the athletes always say, well, these people don't watch the games or you don't understand. I don't know that you watch the games. which is okay because you're focused on yourself. But you got to be honest. Did you watch all of Lamar's games? I think a lot of us saw a lot of Lamar Jackson last year. And I can't think of anybody who watched the vast majority of Lamar Jackson's football games to think that he's barely one of the top 70 players in the National Football League. And then that a guy who is definitely not a number one receiver is ranked one spot higher than him. Really bizarre to me that everyone seems to be out on Lamar. But here's a prediction. Next year, Lamar will be the biggest riser on these two lists. Not because of motivation or anything like that. People will just go, oh yeah, Lamar is him. He's one of the three best quarterbacks in the league, and he's one of the top 10 best football players on planet Earth. That he's going to skyrocket up these lists. And he doesn't even need to win a Super Bowl to do that. If he wins a Super Bowl, then he's definitely doing it. That was the guy on these lists that I have little issues here and there. I thought Bo Nix was to just be a other receiving votes on that quarterback list. I thought that was, I don't think that was entirely fair. Sam Darnold being left out of the top 10 feels a little unfair, although Jeremy Fowler was on Dan Patrick's show this morning saying that he and Jordan Love and who is 10th, Caleb, were essentially tied. Okay, well then put Sam Darnold in there because he deserves to be. Take your thoughts on the Lamar thing. It's wild to me. 719-247-1313. Coming up next, we are definitely heading for a strike in Major League Baseball. The MLBPA is very angry at Major League Baseball because of an advertising campaign that you may have seen last night during the Home Run Derby.
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2: Skies will stay mostly sunny for the rest of our evening as we still deal with some of these breezy winds around 15 miles per hour as we cool to some more overnight lows in the 50s and 60s across Southern Colorado. And with your KKTV Alert Weather, I'm meteorologist Roy Rusk.
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1: A traffic update from the KVOR Traffic Center.
4: Got that crash Union northbound at Austin Bluffs bunching it up. And, of course, it's bunching up all over town due to time of day volume. Construction zones, anywhere there's a merge and lane shifts are your heaviest right now. But it's heavy all over town, time of day stuff. I'm Coyote, that's traffic.
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13: I'm feeling lucky to have my college-age kids home with me for a few weeks this summer. And one of the things I know we're going to be talking about, AI. I've started to use it more often at the hospital to get fresh takes on patient problems that I'm trying to solve. And for my girls, well, I know that they are navigating college now with these new powerful tools. Something, frankly, that you and I couldn't have even imagined when we were in school. But while it may be tempting to outsource your studying and your work to these large language models, I beg you not to. And that's because AI chatbots tend to reproduce what researchers call weird viewpoints. That's an acronym: Western, Educated, Industrialized, Rich, and Democratic. Look, AI isn't going away, and admittedly, it can be a really powerful tool, but you don't want it doing your thinking for you. I'm Dr. Sanjay Gupta, helping you live a better life.
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0: 719-247-1313 is the number if you want to text or call into the show. I chuckled at this text from Aaron. I think it's a really good one. And he may be onto something. He says, winner of Spain versus France will definitely win, meaning the World Cup. Sign Spurs versus Thunder. We did do that, didn't we? We did not think that New York was going to win the NBA Finals. So, yep. And I was one that thought that the winner of OKC and San Antonio was going to win the NBA Finals. And then it was San Antonio, and there was a lot of credit to the Knicks and a little bit of criticism to the San Antonio Spurs. But the reason I like that text so much, Aaron, not because you're going against me, which I don't like, just for the record, but because could you make an argument, a similar argument, you know, Spain? Is Spain ready? Is Lamine Yamal ready for this moment? He keeps saying that he is. I'm seeing all sorts of quotes from a guy who's 19 years old saying he and we, being Spain, built for these moments. Well, how about a World Cup final against the GOAT? Now, Argentina and the Knicks aren't parallel. But maybe there's some parallels with the Wemby and Yamal. I really like the text because you may be onto something there. But we'll see Monday. Come back on Monday. First of all, let's get Argentina through to the final. Which, for the record, I hope they both lose tomorrow. But I think I would prefer to see Argentina. I would. I can't bring myself. I think England has a chance, but I can't bring myself to put any interest or hope or anything like that into England. I just feel icky doing it. So I guess at this point, I would like to see Spain and Argentina. I think Spain can do it. I think they can. We will find out. So you may have seen, if you watch baseball, you may have seen some ads recently that Major League Baseball has put out entitled Leveling the Playing Field. So this is their advertising campaign trying to sell you on the idea of a salary cap system in baseball. Before we get into the merits of that, guess who does not like that? The Players Association. The Players Association would like to continue the business of the Yankees and the Mets and the Dodgers spending $1 billion on two players. They very much like the system that is in place. So they have pushed back. They've gotten a little bit upset over the whole thing. Because I think both parties agree. And it's funny that I think they agree, and yet they're going to torpedo this very thing next baseball season. But they both agree that baseball has some juice, has some momentum right now. And they're both going to kill it with a labor stoppage. Like, that's going to happen. But now they're one side, the MLBPA is saying, you finally got the train back on the tracks, Rob Manfred. Things are good in baseball. We're going the right direction. Why have this revolutionary change and potentially screw that up? So that's where you come in. Would a salary cap system, forgetting the logistics, like the Dodgers, and I think when we talked about this last, I think there's like five or six teams that would have to do some housekeeping in order to conform to the new salary cap system based on the numbers that are being projected. But beyond that, okay, bigger picture, if you are getting back into baseball, if you've been into baseball this whole time, are you in favor of a salary cap system? Now, I throw in two things into the mix here. One, there has to be a floor because I think baseball owners are some of the cheapest cheapskates you will ever find. So there needs to be a floor. And there is in the proposal from Major League Baseball. So that checks that box. I think a cap system is what's best for baseball. And my reasoning for that is baseball at its core is a regional sport. Okay, when you have the national interest of the NFL, when a sports show located in Colorado Springs, Colorado, spends a segment talking about Lamar Jackson getting screwed over on these player lists, that tells you the power of the NFL. You're watching Buffalo Bills games, you're watching Ravens games, you're watching Broncos, Kansas City, New England, you're watching teams that span from sea to shining sea. Okay, and the market really doesn't matter. Okay, so they're kind of outside of this conversation. The NBA, because they are so, and I think Adam Silver is trying to move it the other direction, but for a long time, basketball has been a national sport because it's been about the players more than the teams. Even though that is a sport ruled by dynasties, you don't think of you think of Steph, you think of LeBron, right? It's still very individual-centric, player-centric, although the NBA is moving the other way, and I've stated I don't know that it's the best that they're going this way. Because I think when you have national appeal, when your markets, when your regionality isn't, you're not as dependent on regions as, say, baseball or hockey, you probably shouldn't try to move it that direction. Baseball and hockey, I feel, are very similar. Okay, baseball more popular than hockey, certainly. But I think both leagues where they're at, I do think that they are very regional. Meaning, if the team in your market, and we know this better than anybody, if the team in your market is absolute trash, are you going to watch as much of that sport? And I think the numbers will tell you, attendance figures, television numbers in Colorado will tell you the answer is no. But conversely, if the Rockies are good, then we go baseball crazy in this state. And I don't think Colorado is unique. So what's one of the tried and true ways to try to ensure that your sport is relevant in as many markets as possible? Exactly what this marketing campaign is called: leveling the playing field, parity. You have a salary cap. In theory, this is where I go away from the Rockies because they're a unique case. But I think there are a lot of baseball markets in this country that may be down right now that feel, how about Pittsburgh? Pittsburgh's usually a good one, right? They got some pieces there that you feel really good about, right? Paul Skenes being chief among them. If there was a salary cap in some of these teams, like, let's just call it for what it is, the Dodgers have to come back down a little bit and don't monopolize the talent like they have, then you give a market like Pittsburgh true hope that it can win a World Series. because the numbers will tell you to get into the postseason, you got to pay for that. Small market teams, low payrolls do not make the postseason. Once you get into the postseason, then it becomes a little bit more of a crapshoot. But I think because of the regionality of baseball, how important it is that the team in a specific market is successful to push the popularity of that sport, I think a salary cap is a good idea. I am a proponent of it as long as there is also a floor. And I get it. If you're a Yankee fan, if you're a Dodger fan, you're crying foul. You're saying, I hate this. And I understand. We all have our own selfish, you know, being in Colorado, maybe I'm being selfish in saying that the team here has no shot of competing for a World Series unless there's a salary cap. So fair is fair. But I am trying to look at the bigger picture. And we have a small number of teams, a handful of teams, that are perfectly fine with the way that the business is structured financially. And then that leaves everybody else that has this feeling of, and it's not like the Dodgers have won the last five World Series in a row, right? We have had different teams winning, but it's the feeling. Right during the summer, when you spend all this time watching football and now you have a chance to, you know, go outside and spend time with your family and friends, unless you feel like your team's got a shot, baseball is probably something that you're going to move to the back burner. So I think that this is a good idea. I get why the MLBPA doesn't like it, and this is what's going to lead to a labor stoppage, but I think a cap and a floor is the way Major League Baseball should be.
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2: Got that crash Union northbound at Austin Bluffs bunching it up. And, of course, it's bunching up all over town due to time of day volume. Construction zones, anywhere there's a merge and lane shifts are your heaviest right now. But it's heavy all over town, time of day stuff. I'm Coyote, that's traffic.
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13: A better life with Dr. Sanjay Gupta.
14: We talk a lot here about ultra-processed foods and the many ways in which they can negatively impact your health. They've been linked to weight gain, obesity, type 2 diabetes, cardiovascular disease, even cancer. And now a new study out of UCSF found that high ultra-processed food intake was associated with something called intramuscular fat, which is exactly what it sounds like. That's fat inside your muscles, which can cause them to become weaker. Now, in this particular study, the researchers noticed more wear and tear and pain in people's knees because of weakened thigh muscles. Cutting back on ultra-processed foods isn't easy. The CDC estimates at least half the calories in our diet come from ultra-processed foods. But if you're looking to eat cleaner, cutting out sugar-sweetened beverages, that may be the best number one thing you can do to try and get started. I'm Dr. Sanjay Gupta, helping you live a better life.
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17: The strikes will continue until he says it's enough. I'm Lisa Lacera, Fox News. That's what President Trump told Fox's Trey Yinks as U.S. Central Command conducts an air campaign over Iran.
18: If you look at the Strait of Hormuz, it's now, we're finding it hard to find where they have anything.
17: The strikes in retaliation for Iran's targeting civilian ships in the Strait of Hormuz. At the same time, the president says U.S. and Iranian officials have spoken today, with the U.S. urging Iran to make a deal. Meanwhile, the new leader of Iraq is signaling a new relationship with the U.S.
19: In his first visit to Washington since becoming prime minister in May, Ali al-Zaidi says he's looking to the future.
20: By the 30th of September, the U.S. forces will be out of Iraq, while U.S. companies will be inside Iraq.
19: There is a September 30th deadline for all remaining U.S. forces to withdraw from Iraq. President Trump says that won't end the partnership between the two countries.
18: They have done a fantastic job over the last very short period of time, but they have a great leader, the new prime minister. He's a great leader. I think he's going to be there for a long period of time.
19: President Trump says major oil partnerships will be announced in the coming days.
17: Fox's Jared Halpern at the White House. The Florida Highway Patrol says a man running from immigration officers in St. Augustine was struck and killed by a semi-trailer. The 28-year-old was in a vehicle with three other people, stopped in a gas station parking lot. When federal agents approached, Highway Patrol says the four ran, and the 28-year-old ran onto a busy road where he was hit.